0: are just all around us. And with discoveries like the Telkai cat, it gives us more reason to look and protect the environment that they live in as well, so that they also don't go extinct.
1: ABC News geriatric medicine subspecialist Dr. Alan Chang. As of now, there's only one in captivity, 10-year-old male in Bolivia, found and partially raised by humans and given to a cat sanctuary. What to expect when President Trump meets with China's president in Washington this week? ABC's Britt Clennett in Hong Kong.
2: Iran, trade, and AI expected to top the agenda.
3: We're leading China in AI.
2: The Trump-Xi meeting also putting a fresh spotlight on Washington's demand that Beijing do more to stop the supply chain of chemicals used to make the fatal synthetic opioid fentanyl.
1: China's deputy head of drug control admitting more should be done. Something the U.S. is exporting to China? Fast food. A lot of it. Popeyes and Five Guys are seen as a guilty pleasure in China. And then last month, Chinese customers lined up in the rain for the opening of the first Church's Texas Chicken in Shanghai. We're told the presidents, Xi and Trump, share fast food in common as something that they enjoy. Wayne Cabot, ABC News.
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0: Here's Mark Chestnut as you and I dive into another hour. I just thought I'd let you know, and I wanted you to know, that I have an ace in the hole, and his name is George Strait.
1: You got to have an ace in the hole.

Well, there's Dierks Bentley. Like I've always said, if you can't go up and you can't go down, you might as well just kind of keep it on an even keel, if you will, and go sideways. Tom Lang with more music on the way for you. 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
5: 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South Central South Dakota on the overnight. Showers and thunderstorms. Low around 47. East wind 8 to 10. Monday, showers likely. Cloudy with a high near 59. Northeast wind 9 to 11. Monday on the overnight, mostly cloudy. Low around 44, southeast wind 7 to 10. North Central Nebraska on the overnight. Showers and thunderstorms. Patchy fog. Low around 47, east wind 5 to 10. Monday, showers likely. Cloudy with a high near 61. East northeast wind 5 to 10. Monday on the overnight, mostly cloudy. Low around 45, east wind 5 to 10.
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0: Hi, there's Carrie Underwood, and before he cheats, I'm Tom Lang.
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2: From ABC News, I'm Wayne Cabot.
3: Special attention, Travis County units. ICE is currently in pursuit of a blue Toyota Corolla.
2: We now have video of the moments following that call provided by Broadcastify, an ICE shooting in Austin today at a traffic stop. The video showing a man hunched over in the driver's seat. He can be heard saying in Spanish he was shot because he did not brake. Later, the man is seen handcuffed, officers cutting his shirt, exposing a gunshot wound on his back. It happened in Congressman Greg Kassar's district.
4: For Austin to be safe, ICE should end its surge here in our community.
2: Local police telling us ICE is preventing them from conducting an investigation into what went down. Once at the hospital, the man was transferred into federal custody, says his lawyer, who identifies him now as Wilbur Rafael Garces Perez, said to be a Venezuelan national here illegally. Google says its AI hacked into three companies.
5: Gemini broke out of its testing environment. A spokesperson for the company says it found public information online and then guest credentials to access websites that it thought were part of the test, but they were real companies. Google says in all three cases, its model did stop. Just this week, OpenAI revealed a series of disturbing incidents where its AI models went rogue. In one case, a model told itself to ignore all developer messages.
2: ABC's Perry Russum. Patrick Clancy told 60 Minutes tonight that the headlines describing his wife as killer mom and baby murderer were wrong. He believes it was her mental illness that caused her to kill their three children. Conspiracy theories suggesting he was responsible for the children's deaths are, he says, deeply harmful, and as he put it, a huge distraction from what really matters here, which is perinatal mental health. And Patrick Clancy told 60 Minutes that he, too, struggled with suicidal thoughts in the days following the killings. You're listening to ABC News.
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2: In an unusual year with not even one Atlantic hurricane so far this year, well, now the tropics are starting to perk up. Tropical storm Fay formed this morning on a path to be determined. A new museum in L.A. is unlike any you've seen before because it's by George Lucas. ABC's Chuck Sievertson.
7: An exhibit of the Star Wars story opens the Lucas Museum. On hand for Saturday's grand opening ceremony, Star Wars star Mark Hamill.
8: It's going to be an enormous draw. As much as people want to come to Southern California and to Los Angeles, this is just another reason to make it a destination.
7: Actor-director Ron Howard starred in Lucas's breakout hit American Graffiti.
9: It breaks the mold, and yet in some way it also feels resonant, feels comfortable.
10: It's all about storytelling.
7: L.A. Mayor Karen Bass.
2: The George Lucas Museum of Narrative Art in Los Angeles is shaped like a spaceship. It was getting dark Friday evening when a woman walking in a field was fatally shot by a hunter. Thought she was a deer. Delaware State Police say she was making her way across an open field along with a man and two children. Walter Moorhead, 74, shot her from a blind on the ground. He's being charged with manslaughter. The victim's name is being withheld until family is notified. She was 39 from Georgetown, Delaware. Average price of regular gas now, $4.48, holding steady, says AAA. But Patrick DeHaan of Gas Buddy expects those prices will continue to increase. Wayne Cabot, ABC News.
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Louisiana, Washington, Houston, Kingston, Texas, Canada, Monterey, Ferry Day, Santa Fe, California, Glen Rock, Black Rock, Little Rock, Arkansas, Tennessee, Hennessy, Chippewa, Spirit Lake, Grand Lake, Double Lake, Cradle Lake, the Peak, Sagan.

I guess when you think about it, that's what makes the world go round. There's some Billy Currington, and people are definitely a little off-center sometimes. Here are the Judds.

piece of that whiskey drink. Well, you might have a little nip to kind of wrap up the weekend. There's some Jason Aldean. More music coming up for you. Tom Lang with Keith Whitley on the way. And he is definitely over somebody. 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

0: Well, there's some Don Williams. All I'm doing is just living out Tulsa time. I'm Tom Lang with more music coming up. Well, we've been mentioning the 60th annual CMA Awards on ABC TV coming up on November 18th. Fantastic lineup, but the lady who is hosting the show happens to be Lainey Wilson, and Lainey Wilson has gotten into something else, and she really, really wants to pursue it. She has definitely gotten into the acting bug.
1: 100%. And I think it's too because, like, I get to work next to people like Leanne. Jessie is going through it, you know, and she's done some things that she might not be proud of herself too.

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5: 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South Central South Dakota on the overnight. Showers and thunderstorms. Low around 47. East wind 8 to 10. Monday, showers likely. Cloudy with a high near 59. Northeast wind 9 to 11. Monday on the overnight, mostly cloudy. Low around 44, southeast wind 7 to 10. North Central Nebraska on the overnight. Showers and thunderstorms. Patchy fog. Low around 47, east wind 5 to 10. Monday, showers likely. Cloudy with a high near 61. East northeast wind 5 to 10. Monday on the overnight, mostly cloudy. Low around 45, east wind 5 to 10.
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The part she couldn't handle was being alone. I guess she needed more to hold than just a telephone. Papa called mama each and every night just to ask her how she was and if his kids were all right. Mama would wait for that call to come in, but when daddy'd hang up, she was gone again.

0: Well, there's something you said you'd like to hear to wrap up this Sunday. More than happy to play it for you. It's A Touch of Garth, of course, one of his earlier songs, but another number one for him. And Papa definitely did love Mama, but, well, look how that played out. I'm Tom Lang.
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2: ABC News, I'm Wayne Cabot. Tense night in Austin. Protests erupting after a man was shot and wounded by ICE agents. He was seen hunched over in the driver's seat of a blue sedan as ICE officers surround the car. Video later showing him cuffed with a bullet wound to his back.
3: It needs to be said that as mayor of the city of Austin, I'm very angry about this.
2: Kirk Watson noting local police were not involved. Chief Lisa Davis saying,
4: "We'll be as transparent as we can be. That's the reality. I like to come forward with a lot more information."
2: The wounded man taken to a trauma center where ICE took him into custody. A law enforcement source telling ABC News he's a Venezuelan national here illegally. The U.S. and China intend to cooperate on an AI notification system for possible threats, says Treasury Secretary Scott Bennett. Bessent, that is, who met today in New York with the Chinese vice premier.
5: What we discussed was setting up a mechanism, so it's going to be called the U.S.-China AI dialogue. We've agreed to meet again. We have the U.S. has proposed that we have a notification mechanism between the two countries.
2: AI, one of the things the Chinese premier Xi will talk about when he meets President Trump this week in Washington. Trump meets tomorrow with New York Mayor Zoran Mamdani talking about New York issues. Unclear who's covering that or his UN visit. CNN is the scheduled pool network, but
6: over the weekend, journalists from CNN, Politico, and MS Now turned away from the White House grounds as they reported for work. Some of their badges taken. Trump announced he was banning the outlets because what he claimed was unfair coverage. It's a stark escalation against members of the press that many experts say is likely unconstitutional.
2: Olivia Rubin, a tropical storm could become the Atlantic's first hurricane this season, named Faye. You're listening to ABC News.
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2: Ed Sheeran promising to continue his tour following his return to the stage in Philadelphia Saturday night.
10: Protests outside Ed Sheeran's concert in Philadelphia as the tearful superstar for the first time addresses on stage the controversy that's upended his tour.
11: I've had to take and make difficult decisions, and I am making mistakes, and I'm so, so sorry.
10: The firestorm ignited after rapper Macklemore was dropped as an opening act.
12: I said free Palestine.
10: Following comments denouncing the violence against Palestinians in Gaza.
2: ABC's Morgan Norwood. In Washington, our Stephen Portnoy says President Trump is changing the stated purpose of the arch he'd like to see built over a D.C. traffic circle.
13: He's talking about today using it as a base for drones and snipers. He says that would be done at the military's request. The Pentagon is declining to comment, and I should note that the arch has been challenged in court by three Vietnam veterans who say the arch would affect their view of the cemetery.
2: Trump now saying that it will be used as a top-grade military complex. The best coffee city in America. A study counting the number of coffee shops per capita, average coffee prices, even the percentage of people with coffee makers at home. Sorry, Portland, do you come in second? It's Orlando, Florida. In a Wallet Hub ranking of 100 cities, then Miami, and then Long Beach, and then Seattle. Wayne Cabot, ABC News.
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Toby Keith, one of my favorites from him. Hey, how do you like me now? I didn't think I could be somebody, could you? Tom Lyon with Dad's Money. Remember this? A great song. It's Ricochet.

you know, she's out there choosing Texas. By the way, here's something that's a little on the inquisitive side, if you will. 60th Annual CMA Awards coming up on ABC on November 18th. Choosing Texas, written by, are you ready? Ella Langley, of course, is up for Single of the Year, and it's also up for Song of the Year. Well, Be Her by Ella Langley is up for Single of the Year and Song of the Year. So it's a pretty even keel that she's going to grab one of those two songs for Song of the Year.

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Country 1260.

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5: 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South Central South Dakota on the overnight. Showers and thunderstorms. Low around 47. East wind 8 to 10. Monday, showers likely. Cloudy with a high near 59. Northeast wind 9 to 11. Monday on the overnight, mostly cloudy. Low around 44, southeast wind 7 to 10. North Central Nebraska on the overnight. Showers and thunderstorms. Patchy fog. Low around 47, east wind 5 to 10. Monday, showers likely. Cloudy with a high near 61. East northeast wind 5 to 10. Monday on the overnight, mostly cloudy. Low around 45, east wind 5 to 10.
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0: 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One of his very early ones. Of course, it was a million seller. 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It's all about those daydreams, about those night things. I'm Tom Lang.
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2: From ABC News, I'm Wayne Cabot.
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2: Video of the moments following that call provided by Broadcastify showing ICE agents in Austin surrounding a car at a traffic stop. A man inside hunched over the driver's seat. He's heard saying in Spanish he was shot because he did not brake. Later, the man is seen handcuffed while officers cut his shirt, exposing a gunshot wound on his back. Protesters soon gathered, some yelling at the local police, but the mayor, Kirk Watson, wants the people to know.
4: The Austin Police Department was not involved in this incident. The police department did help with the blocking of some of the roads and doing traffic control.
2: Local police being kept away from the scene. The wounded man was taken to a trauma center where he was then transferred into federal custody. Law enforcement telling ABC News the person shot is believed to be a Venezuelan national illegally in the U.S. with a final order of removal. Patrick Clancy told 60 Minutes the headlines describing his wife as killer mom and baby murderer monster are wrong. It was mental illness, he says, that caused her to kill their three children. Conspiracy theories suggesting he was responsible for the children's deaths are, he says, deeply harmful, calling them a huge distraction from what really matters here, which is perinatal mental health. Patrick Clancy also saying that his youngest son, Callan, didn't die immediately that fatal day, but lived four more days before dying in his arms. Qatar Energy says because of the Hormuz crisis, only a very minute volume of liquefied natural gas is getting through. Iran saying the strait will reopen only when the U.S. pulls back and pays war reparations. Average price for regular gas in the U.S. holding steady Sunday, $4.48 a gallon, says AAA. Diesel just over $6.50. Gas buddy saying it's going to go higher. 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
2: ABC's Maggie Rooley spoke with Princess Diana's brother, whose book got a royal rebuke from King Charles. The book says that when he was prince, the king was giddy when his wife Diana died. The palace putting out a rare statement now questioning Charles Spencer's memory, judgment, and reason. His reaction to their reaction?
3: Well, it's not every day you're gaslit by a king, but I was really upset with that because I thought it was very, not only condescending, but not straight. What I said is straight and true. And what did they come back with? That? It doesn't say he didn't say it either. That's what I found interesting.
2: President Trump says the arch he wants built between the Lincoln Memorial and Arlington National Cemetery would be a military complex able to host drones and snipers while storing ammunition. The Pentagon says it has no information beyond the president's statement. Trust in our country's institutions is declining, says German Chancellor Friedrich Merz, his party suffering more losses in state elections there. He says he can't sugarcoat it. Germany, he says, is being actively undermined by radical parties on both the left and the right. Economic struggles have given a lift to the far-right AfD party in Germany. Maybe in these tough times there, this might lift spirits. Clinking of the mugs at Oktoberfest underway this weekend in Munich, a tradition that officially dates back to the 1800s. Millions are coming from all over the world. Wayne Cabot, ABC News.
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0: Well, guess what? She will definitely leave you with a smile. By the way, if you happen to be at Boots in the Park coming up next May of 2027 in Albuquerque, New Mexico, you might want to make that stop and grab your tickets while you can. 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

0: could be your favorite country song. You never know. I have a lot more coming up in just a few. Well, if you happen to be in Nashville on October 27th, that is, it's the Grand Ole Opry's 18th annual Opry Goes Pink event. Mandy Barnett's going to be out there, Mackenzie Carpenter, Dina Carter, and a whole bunch more. And the host for the big event happens to be Megan Maroney. So stop on by and say,
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2: A couple of great shows are coming up at the District in Sioux Falls. 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
4: 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South Central South Dakota on the overnight. Showers and thunderstorms. Low around 47. East wind 8 to 10. Monday, showers likely. Cloudy with a high near 59. Northeast wind 9 to 11. Monday on the overnight, mostly cloudy. Low around 44. Southeast wind 7 to 10. North Central Nebraska on the overnight. Showers and thunderstorms. Patchy fog, low around 47, east wind 5 to 10. Monday, showers likely, cloudy with a high near 61, east-northeast wind 5 to 10. Monday on the overnight, mostly cloudy, low around 45, east wind 5 to 10. Check out more weather at kwyr.com.
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0: Well, there's Johnny Lee, Mr. Looking for Love, if you will. It's all about the yellow rose. Tom Lang with more music on the way for you. Looks like 2027 coming up next year, going to be a big year for Kenny Chesney. He is going back to the stadium tours with the original Vibe Room tour. It's going to be launching on April 24th in Tampa. It's going to be featuring Sheryl Crow, Eric Church, Graylin James, and a whole bunch more. Of course, he's going to be up in Las Vegas at the Sphere, so you got to catch Kenny up there. One busy guy. More music's on the way.
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2: From ABC News, I'm Wayne Cabot.
3: Needs to be said that as mayor of the city of Austin, I'm very angry about this.
2: Mayor Kirk Watson angry about ICE shooting a man in a car. Video of a cuffed man with a bullet wound to the back brought to a trauma center and transferred to federal custody. Police prevented from accessing the scene. Chief Lisa Davis.
4: This has happened in the city of Austin. The city of Austin deserves answers in what occurred. The mayor's demanding some answers. The city manager wants answers, and we're going to get those. We're going to get all those questions answered.
2: Crowds gathering at the scene to protest what the mayor calls a surge by ICE agents there. A law enforcement source saying the man was from Venezuela illegally. AI competitors America and China are in talks about an AI notification system for potential threats, says Treasury Secretary Scott Bessent. This as Google reveals its AI hacked into three companies.
5: Gemini broke out of its testing environment. A spokesperson for the company says it found public information online and then guest credentials to access websites that it thought were part of the test, but they were real companies. Google says in all three cases, its model did stop. Just this week, OpenAI revealed a series of disturbing incidents where its AI models went rogue. In one case, the model told itself to ignore all developer messages.
2: ABC's Perry Russum. When President Trump comes to New York this week to kick off the UN General Assembly meeting, who will coordinate the media pool coverage? It was supposed to be CNN, but now its credentials don't work. Same for MS Now and Politico. Trump making good on his threat to ban them over coverage he doesn't like. The party of German Chancellor Merz is suffering more losses in state elections. The economy there giving rise to the far-right AfD party. A hunter is charged with killing a Delaware woman that he apparently thought was a deer as she walked through a field Friday at dusk. The victim, 39, the hunter, 74, charged with manslaughter. You're listening to ABC News.
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2: The L.A. County Medical Examiner confirming the death of Presley Gerber, the son of Cindy Crawford, at a rehab facility. He was 27. When he was 15, he was signed on as a model. Scientists all over the world are celebrating last week's unveiled discovery of a new

0: kind of cat, first new feline species in more than 100 years, not only because we have a new cute kitty to admire, but because of what it suggests.
1: New things are just all around us. And with discoveries like the Talkeia cat, it gives us more reason to look and protect the environment that they live in as well, so that they also don't go extinct.
0: ABC News geriatric medicine subspecialist Dr. Alan Chang. As of now, there's only one in captivity, a 10-year-old male in Bolivia. A new museum in L.A. is really unlike any you've ever seen before because its creator is George Lucas. ABC's Chuck Sievertson.
2: An exhibit of the Star Wars story opens the Lucas Museum. On hand for Saturday's grand opening ceremony, Star Wars star Mark Hamill.
3: It's going to be an enormous draw. As much as people want to come to Southern California and to Los Angeles, this is just another reason to make it a destination.
2: Actor-director Ron Howard starred in Lucas's breakout hit American Graffiti.
4: It breaks the mold, and yet in some way it also feels resonant, feels comfortable.
5: It's all about storytelling.
2: L.A. Mayor Karen Bass.
0: By the way, the museum is shaped like a spaceship. Wayne Cabot, ABC News.
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She was storming through the house that day, and I could tell she was leaving. And I thought, oh, she'll be back, till she turned around and pointed at the wall and said,

He has got 60 number one hits. That's why we call him King George. Real country. Hello there. I'm Gary Walker, and this fella from Oklahoma, he's out running the roads in 2026 out on his Blame It All on My Roots tour. I'm talking Garth, the G-Man, and the Dance on Real Country.

0: Somebody's got a big old smile on their face. I'm thinking that man right there, Justin Moore. Happy September 21st. Last day of summer. He loves summer, but he loves fall because his wife will let him wear corduroys. Yeah, you can wear corduroys. He loves them, but his wife won't let him wear them during the summer before fall. So if you run into him tomorrow, there's a good chance he'll have some corduroy britches on. It's Justin Moore. I'm Gary Walker, and I got my britches on with more real country coming up. Cousin Clay, Clay Walker, Diamond Rio, Gary Gene Watson. That's what his mom and daddy called him. I call him Gene Watson on Real Country.
1: Big John. Big John.
2: Every morning at the mine, you could see him arrive. He stood 6'6" and weighed 245, kind of broad at the shoulder and narrow at the hip. And everybody knew you didn't give no lip.

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He didn't say much, he kind of quiet and shy. And if you spoke at all, you just said hi to Big John. Somebody said he came from New Orleans, where he got in a fight over a Cajun queen and a crashing blow from a huge right hand sent a Louisiana fella to the promised land.

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Through the dust and the smoke of this man-made hell walked a giant of a man that the miners knew well, grabbed a sagging timber and gave out with a groan, and like a giant oak tree just stood there alone, Big John.

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And now there's only one left down there to save Big John. With Jackson timbers, they started back down. Then came that rumble way down in the ground. And the smoke and gas belched out of that mine. Everybody knew it was the end of the line.

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These few words are written on that stand. 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

0: It was 1975. 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I first heard of Gene Watson with that Love in the Hot Afternoon. Remember that one? That is, something's not right. 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
10: It's time now.

0: 11. Monday and the overnight, mostly cloudy. Low around 44. Southeast wind 7 to 10. North Central Nebraska on the overnight. Showers and thunderstorms. Patchy fog. Low around 47. East wind 5 to 10. Monday, showers likely. Cloudy with a high near 61. East-northeast wind 5 to 10. Monday on the overnight, mostly cloudy. Low around 45. East wind 5 to 10.
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0: In Texas, you got King George, George Strait, and you can't forget about where it all started. Bob Wills, still the king on Rio Country.
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2: Video of the moments following that call provided by Broadcastify showing ICE agents in Austin surrounding a car at a traffic stop. A man inside hunched over the driver's seat. He's heard saying in Spanish he was shot because he did not brake. Later, the man is seen handcuffed while officers cut his shirt, exposing a gunshot wound on his back. Protesters soon gathered, some yelling at the local police, but the mayor, Kirk Watson, wants the people to know.
4: The Austin Police Department was not involved in this incident. The police department did help with the blocking of some of the roads and doing traffic control.
2: Local police being kept away from the scene. The wounded man was taken to a trauma center where he was then transferred into federal custody. Law enforcement telling ABC News the person shot is believed to be a Venezuelan national illegally in the U.S. with a final order of removal. Patrick Clancy told 60 Minutes the headlines describing his wife as killer mom and baby murderer monster are wrong. It was mental illness, he says, that caused her to kill their three children. Conspiracy theories suggesting he was responsible for the children's deaths are, he says, deeply harmful, calling them a huge distraction from what really matters here, which is perinatal mental health. Patrick Clancy also saying that his youngest son, Callan, didn't die immediately that fatal day, but lived four more days before dying in his arms. Qatar Energy says because of the Hormuz crisis, only a very minute volume of liquefied natural gas is getting through. Iran saying the strait will reopen only when the U.S. pulls back and pays war reparations. Average price for regular gas in the U.S. holding steady Sunday. $4.48 a gallon, says AAA. Diesel just over $6.50. Gas Buddy saying it's going to go higher. 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
2: ABC's Maggie Rooley spoke with Princess Diana's brother, whose book got a royal rebuke from King Charles. The book says that when he was prince, the king was giddy when his wife Diana died, the palace putting out a rare statement now questioning Charles Spencer's memory, judgment, and reason. His reaction to their reaction?
12: Well, it's not every day you're gaslit by a king, but I was really upset with that because I thought it was very, not only condescending, but not straight. What I said is straight and true. And what did they come back with? That? It doesn't say he didn't say it either. That's what I found interesting.
2: President Trump says the arch he wants built between the Lincoln Memorial and Arlington National Cemetery would be a military complex able to host drones and snipers while storing ammunition. The Pentagon says it has no information beyond the president's statement. Trust in our country's institutions is declining, says German Chancellor Friedrich Merz, his party suffering more losses in state elections there. He says he can't sugarcoat it. Germany, he says, is being actively undermined by radical parties on both.

0: the left and the right. Economic struggles have given a lift to the far-right AfD party in Germany. Maybe in these tough times there, this might lift spirits. Clinking of the mugs at Oktoberfest underway this weekend in Munich, a tradition that officially dates back to the 1800s. Millions are coming from all over the world. Wayne Cabot, ABC News.
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0: That's what real country is all about.

for your face. Well, it's a red-necking, lawmaking night. You ain't had much till

Conway, you got to watch out. That redneck and lovemaking night might lead to some of those passionate kisses. I'm just saying. Mary Chapin Carpenter on Real Country.

Before he became a big shot country music star, he actually spent time working as a bull rider and a prison guard in Texas. That song, not so much about dying, but what you do with your life before that happens. Kodjo, Cody Johnson, you can call him the 2026 ACM Entertainer of the Year. And coming up on November 18th, we may be calling him the 2026 CMA Entertainer of the Year. I'm Gary Walker. Call me the man with more real country. I'm going to play Shenandoah, Little Tejas, or you can call him Little Texas, and a girl from Alabama, Ella Langley from Real Country.

0: 2026, quite a year for that lady right there from Alabama, Ella Langley, Be Her. Only made it up to number two on the charts. I say only because her Choose in Texas, that 2026 CMA nominated Choose in Texas ACM song and single of the year, made history as the longest running number one by a female artist on the Billboard Hot 100. She dropped it October 17, 2025, the lead single from her second studio album, Dandelion. She co-wrote it and co-produced it with that girl from Texas, Miranda Lambert. I'm Gary, and I've got more real country on the way. Scotty McQuarrie and Ricky Skaggs.
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8: 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South Central South Dakota on the overnight. Showers and thunderstorms. Low around 47. East wind 8 to 10. Monday, showers likely. Cloudy with a high near 59. Northeast wind 9 to 11. Monday on the overnight, mostly cloudy. Low around 44. Southeast wind 7 to 10. North Central Nebraska on the overnight. Showers and thunderstorms. Patchy fog. Low around 47. East wind 5 to 10.

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0: No. If I could, I would not change a thing about you. It's Ricky Skaggs, Real Country.
1: The U.S. Treasury quietly released its official financial report for 2025. It appears by its own numbers, the U.S. government seems insolvent. It's reported that the Treasury shows about $6 trillion in assets and over $47 trillion in liabilities. Add it all up, and it looks like the U.S. owes more than $130 trillion it doesn't have. 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
2: From ABC News, I'm Wayne Cabot.
3: Needs to be said that as mayor of the city of Austin, I'm very angry about this.
2: Mayor Kirk Watson angry about ICE shooting a man in a car. Video of a cuffed man with a bullet wound to the back brought to a trauma center and transferred to federal custody. Police prevented from accessing the scene. Chief Lisa Davis.
4: This has happened in the city of Austin. The city of Austin deserves answers in what occurred. The mayor's demanding some answers. The city manager wants answers, and we're going to get those. We're going to get all those questions answered.
2: Crowds gathering at the scene to protest what the mayor calls a surge by ICE agents there. A law enforcement source saying the man was from Venezuela illegally. AI competitors America and China are in talks about an AI notification system for potential threats, says Treasury Secretary Scott Bessent. This as Google reveals its AI hacked into three companies.
5: Gemini broke out of its testing environment. A spokesperson for the company says it found public information online and then guest credentials to access websites that it thought were part of the test, but they were real companies. Google says in all three cases, its model did stop. Just this week, OpenAI revealed a series of disturbing incidents where its AI models went rogue. In one case, a model told itself to ignore all developer messages.
2: ABC's Perry Russum. When President Trump comes to New York this week to kick off the UN General Assembly, meeting, who will coordinate the media pool coverage? It was supposed to be CNN, but now its credentials don't work. Same for MS Now and Politico. Trump making good on his threat to ban them over coverage he doesn't like. The party of German Chancellor Merz suffering more losses in state elections. The economy there giving rise to the far-right AfD party. A hunter is charged with killing a Delaware woman that he apparently thought was a deer as she walked through a field Friday at dusk. The victim, 39, the hunter, 74, charged with manslaughter. You're listening to ABC News.
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2: The L.A. County Medical Examiner confirming the death of Presley Gerber, the son of Cindy Crawford, at a rehab facility. He was 27. When he was 15, he was signed on as a model. Scientists all over the world are celebrating last week's unveiled discovery of a new kind of cat, first new feline species in more than 100 years, not only because we have a new cute kitty to admire, but because of what it suggests.
8: New things are just all around us, and with discoveries like the Talkeo cat, it gives us more reason to look and protect the environment that they live in as well, so that they also don't go extinct.
2: ABC News geriatric medicine subspecialist Dr. Alan Chang. As of now, there's only one in captivity, a 10-year-old male in Bolivia. A new museum in L.A. is really unlike any you've ever seen before, because its creator is George Lucas. ABC's Chuck Sievertson.
9: An exhibit of the Star Wars story opens the Lucas Museum. On hand for Saturday's grand opening ceremony, Star Wars star Mark Hamill.
10: It's going to be an enormous draw. As much as people want to come to Southern California and to Los Angeles, this is just another reason to make it a destination.
9: Actor-director Ron Howard starred in Lucas's breakout hit, American Graffiti.
11: It breaks the mold, and yet, in some way, it also feels resonant, feels comfortable.
12: It's all about storytelling.
9: L.A. Mayor Karen Bass.
2: By the way, the museum is shaped like a spaceship. Wayne Cabot, ABC News.
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1: Easy come, easy go. Talking about easy, it's always easy to play King George on Real Country. All right. Oh, we got a Rowdy Friends alert. Both Cephas, Hank Williams Jr. on the way on Real Country.

Reckon what kind of trouble that boy is gonna get into next. Blake Shelton, that boy from Oklahoma. He holds the record for the most wins as a coach on NBC's The Voice. He racked up 9 victories over his 23 seasons on the show before he kicked off that solo country career. He actually co-wrote that big number one hit, his first number one hit back in 2001, Austin. Speaking of The Voice, I believe I was, Riley Green. He's going to make his debut as a coach on NBC's The Voice when the show kicks off its 30th season coming up this week. Who else is coaching in season 30 of The Voice, you might ask? Well, thank you for asking. Kelly Clarkson's coming back, and Adam Levine, Queen Latifah, and they're all going to be turning around in them big old red chairs. I'm Gary Walker, and I've got more real country on the way. Dylan Scott, Tim McGraw, and Luke Bryan on Real Country 97.1.

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0: somebody, and I think his name is Luke Bryan. He's got a new album. It dropped on Friday. It's called Signs. That's number 31 of his 32 number one hits. Love you, miss you, and you know I mean it, on Rio Country.
1: Here's the deal. 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And the tax code is complex and unforgiving. 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
9: 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South Central South Dakota on the overnight. Showers and thunderstorms, low around 47, east wind 8 to 10. Monday, showers likely, cloudy with a high near 59, northeast wind 9 to 11. Monday on the overnight, mostly cloudy, low around 44, southeast wind 7 to 10. North Central Nebraska on the overnight, showers and thunderstorms, patchy fog, low around 47, east wind 5 to 10. Monday, showers likely, cloudy with a high near 61, east-northeast wind 5 to 10. Monday on the overnight, mostly cloudy, low around 45, east wind 5 to 10. Check out more weather at kwyr.com.
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0: He may be gone, but he's certainly not forgotten. 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
2: From ABC News, I'm Wayne Cabot.
3: Special attention, Travis County units. ICE is currently in pursuit of a blue Toyota Corolla.
2: Video of the moments following that call provided by Broadcastify showing ICE agents in Austin surrounding a car at a traffic stop. A man inside hunched over the driver's seat. He's heard saying in Spanish he was shot because he did not brake. Later, the man is seen handcuffed while officers cut his shirt, exposing a gunshot wound on his back. Protesters soon gathered, some yelling at the local police, but the mayor, Kirk Watson, wants the people to know.
4: The Austin Police Department was not involved in this incident. The police department did help with the blocking of some of the roads and doing traffic control.
2: Local police being kept away from the scene. The wounded man was taken to a trauma center where he was then transferred into federal custody. Law enforcement telling ABC News the person shot is believed to be a Venezuelan national illegally in the U.S. with a final order of removal. Patrick Clancy told 60 Minutes the headlines describing his wife as killer mom and baby murderer monster are wrong. It was mental illness, he says, that caused her to kill their three children. Conspiracy theories suggesting he was responsible for the children's deaths are, he says, deeply harmful, calling them a huge distraction from what really matters here, which is perinatal mental health. Patrick Clancy also saying that his youngest son, Callan, didn't die immediately that fatal day, but lived four more days before dying in his arms. Qatar Energy says because of the Hormuz crisis, only a very minute volume of liquefied natural gas is getting through. Iran saying the strait will reopen only when the U.S. pulls back and pays war reparations. Average price for regular gas in the U.S. holding steady Sunday, $4.48 a gallon, says AAA. Diesel just over $6.50. Gas Buddy saying it's going to go higher. You're listening to ABC News.
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2: ABC's Maggie Rooley spoke with Princess Diana's brother, whose book got a royal rebuke from King Charles. The book says that when he was prince, the king was giddy when his wife Diana died, the palace putting out a rare statement now questioning Charles Spencer's memory, judgment, and reason. His reaction to their reaction?
7: Well, it's not every day you're gaslit by a king, but I was really upset with that because I thought it was very, not only condescending, but not straight. What I said is straight and true. And what did they come back with? That? It doesn't say he didn't say it either. That's what I found interesting.
2: President Trump says the arch he wants built between the Lincoln Memorial and Arlington National Cemetery would be a military complex able to host drones and snipers while storing ammunition. The Pentagon says it has no information beyond the president's statement. Trust in our country's institutions is declining, says German Chancellor Friedrich Merz, his party suffering more losses in state elections there. He says he can't sugarcoat it. Germany, he says, is being actively undermined by radical parties on both the left and the right. Economic struggles have given a lift to the far-right AfD party in Germany. Maybe in these tough times there, this might lift spirits. Clinking of the mugs at Oktoberfest underway this weekend in Munich. A tradition that officially dates back to the 1800s. Millions are coming from all over the world. Wayne Cabot, ABC News.
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1: 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You'll know what's going on in Central South Dakota and North Central Nebraska. Central South Dakota and Nebraska sports and weather, a 7-day forecast, 4 radar maps, plenty with the Central South Dakota news, the mailbag, agriculture information. 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

0: Zach Top, that's the man who took home the 2025 CMA New Artist of the Year Award, and he may be taking a few more home in 2026. Nominated for the 60th Annual CMA Awards, including Male Vocalist of the Year. He's going up against some pretty heavy talent, Luke Bryan, Cody Johnson, Chris Stapleton, and nominated for Album of the Year for Ain't In It for My Health. You can check it out, 2026 CMA Awards, coming up in November, November 18th from Bridgestone Arena, and you can check it out on ABC. I'm Gary Walker. Check out more Real Country. I've got, how about Lori Morgan, Chris Young on the way, and also Alabama.
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0: T.G. Shepherd. Last time he'll be waltzing with a cheater. It's Real Country. I'm Gary Walker. Luke Combs is not sleepless in Seattle. He's sleepless in a hotel room somewhere. I got him on the way on Real Country.
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5: 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South Central South Dakota on the overnight. Showers and thunderstorms. Low around 47. East wind 8 to 10. Monday, showers likely. Cloudy with a high near 59. Northeast wind 9 to 11. Monday and the overnight, mostly cloudy. Low around 44. Southeast wind 7 to 10. North Central Nebraska on the overnight. Showers and thunderstorms. Patchy fog. Low around 47. East wind 5 to 10. Monday, showers likely. Cloudy with a high near 61. East-northeast wind 5 to 10. Monday on the overnight, mostly cloudy. Low around 45. East wind 5 to 10.
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2: From ABC News, I'm Wayne Cabot.
3: Needs to be said that as mayor of the city of Austin, I'm very angry about this.
2: Mayor Kirk Watson angry about ICE shooting a man in a car. Video of a cuffed man with a bullet wound to the back brought to a trauma center and transferred to federal custody. Police prevented from accessing the scene. Chief Lisa Davis.
4: This has happened in the city.

0: of Austin. The city of Austin deserves answers in what occurred. The mayor's demanding some answers. The city manager wants answers, and we're going to get those. We're going to get all those questions answered.
1: Crowds gathering at the scene to protest what the mayor calls a surge by ICE agents there. A law enforcement source saying the man was from Venezuela illegally. AI competitors America and China are in talks about an AI notification system for potential threats, says Treasury Secretary Scott Bessent. This as Google reveals its AI hacked into three companies.
2: Gemini broke out of its testing environment. A spokesperson for the company says it found public information online and then guest credentials to access websites that it thought were part of the test, but they were real companies. Google says in all three cases, its model did stop. Just this week, OpenAI revealed a series of disturbing incidents where its AI models went rogue. In one case, a model told itself to ignore all developer messages.
1: ABC's Perry Russum. When President Trump comes to New York this week to kick off the UN General Assembly, meeting, who will coordinate the media pool coverage? It was supposed to be CNN, but now its credentials don't work. Same for MS Now and Politico. Trump making good on his threat to ban them over coverage he doesn't like. The party of German Chancellor Merz is suffering more losses in state elections. The economy there giving rise to the far-right AfD party. A hunter is charged with killing a Delaware woman that he apparently thought was a deer as she walked through a field Friday at dusk. The victim, 39, the hunter, 74, charged with manslaughter. You're listening to ABC News.
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1: The L.A. County Medical Examiner confirming the death of Presley Gerber, the son of Cindy Crawford, at a rehab facility. He was 27. When he was 15, he was signed on as a model. Scientists all over the world are celebrating last week's unveiled discovery of a new kind of cat, first new feline species in more than 100 years, not only because we have a new cute kitty to admire, but because of what it suggests.
5: New things are just all around us, and with discoveries like the Telkai cat, it gives us more reason to look and protect the environment that they live in as well, so that they also don't go extinct.
1: ABC News geriatric medicine subspecialist Dr. Alan Chang. As of now, there's only one in captivity, a 10-year-old male in Bolivia. A new museum in L.A. is really unlike any you've ever seen before, because its creator is George Lucas. ABC's Chuck Sievertson.
6: An exhibit of the Star Wars story opens the Lucas Museum. On hand for Saturday's grand opening ceremony, Star Wars star Mark Hamill.
7: It's going to be an enormous draw. As much as people want to come to Southern California and to Los Angeles, this is just another reason to make it a destination.
6: Actor-director Ron Howard starred in Lucas's breakout hit, American Graffiti.
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9: It's all about storytelling.
6: L.A. Mayor Karen Bass.
1: By the way, the museum is shaped like a spaceship. Wayne Cabot, ABC News.
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0: some heavy lyrics. I've been good time drunk enough to be bad time sober. They worked. Made it up to number one on the Billboard Country Airplay chart. 2026 CMA Awards, 60th Annual CMA Awards. Coming up right around the corner, November 18th. You can check it out on ABC TV. And all that lovely lady from Louisiana, Lainey Wilson, is going to be the master of ceremonies. She's going to host the show. And that man, Cody Johnson, he has got not one, not two, not even three, but four 2026 CMA Award nominations, including the big one, Entertainer of the Year, Male Vocalist of the Year, and 2026 CMA Single and Video of the Year for that song right there, The Fall. I'm Gary Walker, and I got more songs coming up, more real country on the way. I've got Aaron Tippin, Lee Bryce, and John Anderson, or you can call him an old chunk of coal.
1: Straight up and genuine. 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

out of the blue, drifting off to the evening news. 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I just laughed, said, I don't know. 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Said, darling, honestly, I do a lot more offshore fishing. 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

0: John, I'm just an old chunk of coal, Anderson, was elected into the Country Music Hall of Fame in 2024. I'm Gary Walker, and on this last day of summer, September 21st, 2026, I'm going to play more real country with Lainey Wilson and Merle Haggard on the way.
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work hard every day. I might get a little tired on the weekend. After I draw my pay, I'll go back working. Come Monday morning, I'm right back with the crew.

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2: From ABC News, I'm Brian Clark. Another shooting involving ICE, this time in the Texas Capitol.
3: Needs to be said that as mayor of the city of Austin, I'm very angry about this.
2: Mayor Kirk Watson after immigration officials shot a man. ABC's Lionel Moise has more.
4: An investigation into an ICE shooting on the streets of Austin.
5: He shot his
4: video shows the moments after the man hunched over in the driver's seat as ICE officers surrounded the car, saying in Spanish he was shot because he did not brake.
2: In the Middle East, Houthi rebels launching new attacks and now claiming virtually all of Yemen's west coast along a critical strait. ABC Steve Ganyard says,
6: as you enter the Red Sea from the Indian Ocean, there's about a 10-mile navigable channel that the Houthis now overlook. And that is where we get about almost $3 trillion and 8 million barrels a day. And so they have this new extraordinary power to threaten not just the Saudis, but global markets.
2: Ahead of President Trump's summit this week with China's leader, Treasury Secretary Scott Bessent, says the U.S. and China are working on ways to alert one another about artificial intelligence issues.
7: We think that just like with any cross-border activity, that moving from opaque to more transparency between the number one and the number two AI powers in the world, very important.
2: And another AI has gone rogue, this time from Google, says ABC's Perry Russum.
8: Gemini broke out of its testing environment. A spokesperson for the company says it found public information online and then guest credentials to access websites that it thought were part of the test, but they were real companies. Google says in all three cases, its model did stop. Just this week, OpenAI revealed a series of disturbing incidents where its AI models went rogue. In one case, a model told itself to ignore all developer messages.
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2: Supermodel Cindy Crawford and her husband are asking for privacy after the death of their son. The family representative confirms Presley Gerber's death at a rehab facility in California. He was 27 years old. New parole hearings are now scheduled for Lyle and Eric Menendez, convicted in the 1989 murders of their parents. Lyle will go before a parole board February 23rd, his brother the following day. Last year, the board denied their request, saying they still posed a risk to public safety. President Trump has some big new plans for the big new arch that he wants built in Washington.
3: It's 25 stories tall. The president wants to make this arch, and it would be at the foot of Arlington National Cemetery, right across the Potomac River from the Lincoln Memorial, off the Memorial Bridge, which connects D.C. and Virginia.
2: ABC Stephen Portnoy says the president also says it will be a, quote, top-grade military complex complete with spaces for snipers and the ability to launch military drones. As home buyers are being hit with interest rates approaching 7% on 30-year mortgages, they may be getting a little relief from sellers. Redfin data now says the percentage of sellers willing to offer concessions to make a sale rose to 45% in August, the highest in at least 6 years. And all the talk from tech leaders about slowing AI development led to a lawsuit. Four subscribers to AI services sued, arguing the companies making the discussion are breaking antitrust laws.
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Talking about them Duke boys, Luke and Bo Duke, it's Waylon on Real Country. Here comes the possum, or you can call him George Jones on Real Country.

0: Everybody loves that pride of Texas. We all love him, especially in Texas. They love him. You know what they don't love? Grave cursing. Yeah. No potty mouths are allowed in Texas graveyards or crime scenes. I'm not making this up. In Texas, it is illegal to cuss or use profane language in the presence of a corpse or an occupied coffin. How do you enforce that? Who's going to tell? Especially in a graveyard. I'm Gary Walker. You know what I'm going to tell you? I'm going to tell you I got more real country on the way. The Statlers, Joe Diffie, and that Alabama girl, Ella Langley, on Real Country.
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0: That girl from Alabama, her 2026 CMA award-nominated Choose in Texas made it up to the number one spot on the Billboard Hot 100 chart for more than 15 weeks. And when she did that, she beat out Whitney Houston's iconic I Will Always Love You, that Dolly song. That spent 14 weeks at the top spot back in 1992. It is Ella. She has got 9 CMA award nominations. I'm Gary. I've got Luke Bryan on the way in Conway 20.
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5: 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Casey Donahue is coming to the District on November 20th. But don't miss Pet Rock. 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
6: 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South Central South Dakota on the overnight. Showers and thunderstorms. Low around 47. East wind 8 to 10. Monday, showers likely. Cloudy with a high near 59. Northeast wind 9 to 11. Monday on the overnight, mostly cloudy. Low around 44. Southeast wind 7 to 10. North Central Nebraska on the overnight. Showers and thunderstorms. Patchy fog. Low around 47. East wind 5 to 10. Monday, showers likely. Cloudy with a high near 61. East-northeast wind 5 to 10. Monday on the overnight, mostly cloudy. Low around 45. East wind 5 to 10.
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Some say love, it is a river, and that it drowns the tender reed. 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
2: From ABC News, I'm Brian Clark. Global conflicts loom at this week's United Nations General Assembly. One of them, the war in Iran, where the U.S. military actions lasted for more than 200 days. ABC's Karen Hwaz, more on President Trump's most recent comments.
3: The president says he's in deciding mode on Iran, weighing three options: wiping Iran out, letting them rot economically, or making a deal. In his words, my question is, if and when do I blow the entire nation up?
2: President will host China's Xi Jinping at the White House this week. On Sunday, Treasury Secretary Scott Bessent met with China's vice premier and said AI security was a top issue.
4: The U.S. has proposed that we have a notification mechanism between the two countries.
2: He said it would be used for incidents that involve national security relating to AI, and that the two sides agreed to meet again. Latest violence involving ICE agents occurred in Austin, Texas, Sunday. A Venezuelan man was shot by at least one ICE agent, and now local leaders are demanding transparency.
5: Wilbur Rafael Garces Perez is thought to have been delivering DoorDash when he was stopped and shot by ICE agents. The Department of Homeland Security says the 28-year-old is in the country illegally and was tagged for deportation.
6: As mayor of the city of Austin, I'm very angry about this.
5: Kirk Watson wants local police involved in the investigation.
6: A person being shot on the streets of Austin by someone purporting to be law enforcement, particularly when it's ICE.
5: Garces Perez was treated for a gunshot wound to the torso and turned over to ICE. Jim Ryan, ABC News.
2: It's Yom Kippur, the holiest day of the year in Judaism, and a police officer was shot outside of a synagogue in Ontario, Canada last night. Authorities have not detailed a motive, but the gunman said to be in life-threatening condition in a hospital. That synagogue is closed today for services. You're listening to ABC News.
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2: CNN says it has been removed as the pool reporter for President Trump's trip to New York today after the president banned CNN, MS Now, and Politico from the White House, citing their negative coverage.
9: Warning of a chilling effect. Professor Mary

0: Marianne Franks at George Washington University School of Law.
1: If you want this kind of access, if you want to remain here in this press pool, then you have to do what I say and you have to report the way that I want you to report it.
0: Republican leader Steve Scalise telling ABC, we've never had a president more open to the press. Wayne Cabot, ABC News.
2: Patrick Clancy spoke out for the first time since his ex-wife's mistrial for the killings of their three children. ABC's Allison Kosick has more on Clancy's 60 Minutes interview.
3: Clancy says in the months that followed, he did not want to live.
4: There was a time where I didn't think I would live to see my 35th birthday, and I was completely fine with it.
3: He moved to New York 3 months after the killings. Then came the trial, and his calm on the witness stand fed online theories that he was uncaring, unfaithful, even that he killed the children himself. He says the calm was not what it looked like.
2: Clancy said he forgives his ex-wife and believes her mental illness caused the action. Vladimir Putin's United Russia Party retained its majority in Russia's parliament after an orchestrated parliamentary election that kept most opposition away from the ballot. I'm Brian Clark, ABC News.
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0: Real Country with Brad Paisley. I want to start the week with a late happy birthday to Trisha Yearwood, who celebrated over the weekend. And today is Faith Hill's birthday. And if it is your birthday, well, happy birthday to you from your friends right here on Real Country.
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'cause I'm a country boy. I got a four-wheel drive. 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

0: Real Country with Co Wetzel. That's called High Road. Well, we like to think that America is number one at a lot of things, and America is pretty good at a lot of things, but internet isn't one of them. The U.S. has the 10th fastest fixed broadband internet service in the world. So that means there are 9 countries with faster internet than us. According to the Ookla August 2026 Speed Test Global Index. Now, the median speed for the U.S. internet is faster than it was 10 years ago, but still slower than Singapore, France, and Switzerland, among others.
1: I'm still going for it,

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7: 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South Central South Dakota on the overnight. Showers and thunderstorms. Low around 47. East wind 8 to 10. Monday, showers likely. Cloudy with a high near 59. Northeast wind 9 to 11. Monday on the overnight, mostly cloudy. Low around 44. Southeast wind 7 to 10. North Central Nebraska on the overnight. Showers and thunderstorms. Patchy fog, low around 47, east wind 5 to 10. Monday, showers likely, cloudy with a high near 61, east-northeast wind 5 to 10. Monday on the overnight, mostly cloudy, low around 45, east wind 5 to 10. Check out more weather at kwyr.com.
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0: 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Survey wanted to look at cheating and infidelity from a different angle. What age is somebody most likely to cheat? And it turns out researchers found that people are twice as likely to cheat right around the age of 39. This survey conducted by a dating website for married people. 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
2: From ABC News, I'm Brian Clark. Three media organizations, CNN, MS Now, and Politico, say in a statement they're suing to restore their access to the White House. That's after reporters were denied entry to the White House complex, says ABC's Sophie Flay.
3: The president banning CNN, Politico, and MS Now from the White House because of their coverage. CNN calling that illegal as they were stripped of being part of today's presidential poll coverage. MS Now saying it will take all steps necessary to defend its First Amendment rights. Legal experts say the president's bans are likely unconstitutional.
2: Today, the president travels to New York City. He'll meet with Mayor Zoran Mamdani. Tomorrow, he'll address the UN General Assembly. It's where the war in Iran remains a key topic. On Sunday, the president told a Fox News reporter he's weighing three options: wiping Iran out, letting them, quote, rot economically, or making a deal. ABC's Karen Hua has more on the war's impact in the U.S.
4: The cost of the war is showing up at the pump. Regular gas averages $4.48 a gallon, up 17 cents in a week. Diesel set another record Sunday, $6.51.
2: Been another shooting involving ICE agents, this time in Austin, Texas, where a 28-year-old DoorDash driver was shot following a vehicle pursuit and turned over to immigration officials.
5: Within hours of the shooting of Wilbur Rafael Garces Perez, protesters were standing near the intersection where it happened, demanding a local investigation.
6: There's no confidence in the federal government to investigate itself.
7: This is overboard. This is way too many times.
5: On X, the Department of Homeland Security said Garces Perez was in the country illegally and that it, the DHS, along with the FBI, will handle the investigation. Jim Ryan, ABC News.
2: It's Yom Kippur, the holiest day of the year in Judaism. A gunman opened fire at Sunday night services at a synagogue in Belleville, Ontario, injuring a police officer. You're listening to ABC News. What?
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2: Treasury Secretary Scott Bessent met with China's vice premier on Sunday and said the U.S. proposed an AI notification system where the two countries can alert one another when AI developments could impact national security.
3: We think that just like with any cross-border activity, that moving from opaque to more transparency between the number one and the number two AI powers in the world is very important.
2: Lindsay Clancy's ex-husband spoke publicly for the first time since his ex-wife's mistrial, and she was charged with killing their three children.
4: In an interview with 60 Minutes, Patrick Clancy says he still forgives his ex-wife, who allegedly killed their three children.
5: I believe that it was her mental illness that caused that.
2: That's ABC's Allison Kosick. Prosecutors have not yet decided whether Lindsay Clancy will be charged again. A Delaware man's facing criminal charges in connection with a hunting tragedy.
6: It was dusk Friday evening when a woman walking in a field was fatally shot by a hunter who mistook her for a deer. Delaware State Police say she was making her way across that field with a man and two children when Walter Moorhead, 74 years old, shot her from a blind on the ground. He's been charged with manslaughter. The victim's name is being withheld until family is notified. She was 39 from Georgetown, Delaware. Wayne Cabot, ABC News.
2: I'm Brian Clark, ABC News.
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0: 1260 Real Country for South Dakota and Nebraska. And it's Monday morning, back at it on a Monday. I tell you what, folks, as you know, we really don't have a jewelry store here in Central South Dakota. So let us recommend the Diamond Room in Sioux Falls. I mean, when you're serious about the best, they're on West 57th Street. All righty, that is the Diamond Room in Sioux Falls. Tell them Country 1260 sent you. 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

0: 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Well, I tell you what, folks, you've got some small projects that you need done, and you're not quite sure where to go to get them done. 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
2: Howdy, folks. This is Parker James with Your Ag Network's overnight grain trade and regional weather. It's Monday, September 21st. Host Derek Beck is out of the air chair today with a little bit of illness, but it's still going to be a good day. We're getting moisture across north-central Iowa and across central Nebraska. Eastern South Dakota is getting a little bit as well. December corn, nickel up at 532. November beans, up 6. At 1309. December bean meal is at 360, oil at 67.85. December Chicago wheat 7 up to 722. December Minneapolis up 6 at 748, with December Kansas City winter elevating 9 to 793. December live cattle up 37 cents to 216.62. October feeders lose 87 cents to 323.50. And on Wall Street, crude is at 92.94 and gold is at 43.88. Parker James, Your Ag Network, out.
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1: Country 1260, Real Country 4, South Dakota, Nebraska on this Monday morning. I got to tell you folks about the pressure washer specialist. They are a Karcher dealer north of Sioux Falls near Renner. And I tell you what, they can sell you the right pressure washer and they can service it too. 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All right, north of Sioux Falls. Thanks for joining us on your Monday morning.
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9: Corteva Agriscience technical field agronomist Jeff Bodie says weather created weed control challenges this year.
12: Really depended on the influence of starting early and making a big difference. So as we look at that, really wet

0: may put a lot of our residual herbicides to the test because of the cooler weather, cooler crop development. And especially as we look at some areas of rainfall, really delayed post-emergent applications became a big issue. And with that, the ineffective pre-emergent herbicides had a big difference. So pre-emergent herbicides such as Resicor Rev and Kyber Pro, Sonic Boom, they were great herbicides that allowed our post-emergent applications to be really effective once we were able to get back into the field.
1: On the post-emergent side of the Enlist weed control system and Enlist One herbicide, he tells Brownfield there are more than 1,700 qualified tank mix partners,
0: including many of the herbicides that allow us to get multiple modes of action in each pass. As we look at those tank mix partners, farmers can add additional modes of action in their post-application of that Enlist One, which really means farmers can choose the right options for their operation. As we look at different examples of those tank mix options, we always want to think about layered residuals, like an Inversa herbicide, which is intended to lengthen that weed control while also providing additional site of action to help prevent those weeds from growing. Inversa is a residual tank mix partner that I mentioned. It's actually the preferred tank mix partner of our Enlist One and E3 soybean portfolio that we have. Inversa herbicides, that proprietary formulation of encapsulated acetichlor that drives the acetichlor to the soil and gains us up to 4 weeks of additional residual activity. The formulation is unique and novel to the industry and provides an effective combination of powerful weed control along with really excellent crop safety. The Inversa herbicide offers flexible application timing and the ability to control weeds in multiple crops such as soybeans, cotton, and corn. In corn, Cairo herbicide would be another great option to the Enlist corn platform.
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3: From ABC News, I'm Brian Clark. As expected, three media organizations banned from the White House are now suing to regain access. CNN, MS Now, and Politico say President Trump's ban threatens press freedom and the public's right to independent journalism. ABC's Mary Bruce has more from the White House.
4: Lashing out at the press is a familiar tactic for the president. It comes as he faces historically low approval numbers. His war with Iran, now in its seventh month, is sending gas prices steadily climbing and diesel to an all-time high. And with the midterms rapidly approaching.
3: And those gas prices could move higher after weekend strikes targeting Saudi Arabia, as ABC's chief global affairs correspondent Martha Raddatz explains.
5: An alarming escalation of hostility across the Middle East, which could mean escalating gas and diesel prices here at home. Iran-backed Houthi rebels in Yemen launching ballistic missiles and drones against Saudi Arabia, a key U.S. ally in the war against Iran. Black smoke seen billowing into the sky above Riyadh over the weekend. The Houthis targeting oil facilities and the first ever direct attack on the Saudi capital.
3: President Trump meets this week with China's Xi Jinping at the White House. On Sunday, Treasury Secretary Scott Bessent met with China's vice premier and proposed a notification system between the two countries for AI technology that could threaten security. There were protests in Austin, Texas. It's hours after a DoorDash driver was shot by ICE agents. That driver, born in Venezuela, now in ICE custody. And Austin Mayor Kirk Watson says he's angry.
6: I'm extremely unhappy. A person being shot on the streets of Austin by someone purporting to be law enforcement, particularly when it's ICE.
3: And a police officer was injured in a shooting at a synagogue in Belleville, Ontario, Canada, as Yom Kippur began. No word on a motive. You're listening to ABC News.
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3: Lindsey Clancy's ex-husband spoke publicly for the first time since his ex-wife's mistrial.
11: In the months that followed the death of his three children at the hands of his former wife, Patrick Clancy tells 60 Minutes he contemplated suicide.
12: I didn't think I would live to see my 35th birthday. And I was completely fine with it.
11: He says he forgives Lindsay, who was charged with three counts of murder, she says, while suffering from postpartum psychosis.
12: I believe that it was her mental illness that caused that.
11: Patrick Clancy has since remarried and says he'll tell his future children about their brothers and sister. Sherry Preston, ABC News.
3: There are new worries about measles as officials in Pennsylvania warned travelers of possible exposure at Philadelphia International Airport a week ago. ABC's Faith Abube has more on the outbreak in the Commonwealth.
13: The state's health authority reporting at least four measles-associated deaths and 767 cases. The state asking the CDC for emergency help, while the Trump administration and Governor Shapiro are locked in a growing dispute.
14: They've got a bad governor in Pennsylvania. People just don't know it. He's close to incompetent.
13: Governor Shapiro firing back on social media, writing, quote, incompetence is letting measles, a disease that was declared eliminated in 2000, reemerge.
3: It's a new museum in Salzburg, Austria. It's not devoted to native son Mozart, but to the Sound of Music. Elizabeth Von Trapp, a member of the Von Trapp family, was present for the opening. It's housed in a 17th century palace. I'm Brian Clark, ABC News.
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0: And good morning, everyone. It's 7:05 and time for the news being brought to you by Statewide Ag Insurance. Our first look at the weather showing a rainfall in eastern South Dakota here this morning. A little bit of rain in north central Nebraska. Plenty of rain reports we'll get to. Jim Vaughn in winter, 77 hundredths since Saturday. Rain reports, Delbert Klein, 4 miles east of Burke, half an inch. Jeff Farner, east of Winter, an inch. Short Haley at Cologne, 75 hundredths. Justin Ziegler, Winter Country Club, number 5, with 90 hundredths of an inch of rain. A little lingering fog this morning, 59 today. Chilly tonight, 44, the expected low tonight. Tomorrow's high at 63, 55 here at 1260. It is homecoming week at Winter's High School. Student Council President William Jorgensen and Vice President Reese Halligan preview.
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0: Reese and William talk further about the busy week.
2: Tuesday, September 22nd, the high school girls volleyball team hosts the Parks and Trojans, and the middle school volleyball travels to White River. We would love to see you all there supporting them.
1: Coronation will be held Thursday, September 24th at the Winter Armory beginning at 7:30 p.m. The crowning of Princess and Warrior, the announcement of homecoming parade marshal, and the annual alumni roll call are all highlights of the coronation ceremony. The high school band will play the school song while the WHS competitive cheer team will perform. The burning of the W will immediately follow the ceremony in front of the WHS Ag building, and Winter Warriors Live will be broadcasting the coronation event.
2: Any alumni reunions that require reserved seating can call Haley Barfus at the high school, 842-8125. There is also reserved seating available for alumni that prefer not to climb the bleachers, and other seating available on a first-come, first-served basis.
1: On Friday, September 25th at 10 a.m., Winter High School students will host its annual pep rally, where there will be activities including Battle of the Classes, the candidates, float riders, and Master and Mistress will all be in challenge against each other. This will take place at the Winter Armory. The public is welcome to attend. Students and spectators will sit on the west side of the armory.
2: Also on Friday, September 25th, we dress in purple and gold as students and faculty prepare to celebrate Winter High School with the annual parade and homecoming football game. Parade entries are always welcome for alumni classes, businesses, and organizations. Any group that wants to participate can call Haley Barfus and she will get you the details. We'd love to see any group or business that has Warrior Pride get involved.
0: Reese and William go into further detail about the parade for Friday.
2: Entries will line up at the corner of 7th Street and Country Club Road at 1 p.m. on Friday afternoon. The theme for the parade is Blast from the Past and can be used for any float or entry. The parade will begin at 2 p.m. Winter High School would like to remind everyone that the school and the field are alcohol and drug-free zones.
1: This week will conclude with perhaps the most revered homecoming activity in Winter's history, the football game. The tickets office opens at 5:30 p.m., pregame activities at 6:30, and kickoff at 7 p.m. The Warriors will be taking on Canton Seahawks at Warrior Field. Winter Student Council will have concessions. 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
2: Please contact Haley Barfus at 842-8125 or haley.barfus@k12.sd.us if you have questions or would like to reserve a spot at Coronation and or the parade.
0: That again was Reese Halligan and William Jorgensen with the Winter High School

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3: Our day went great. I know the weather started out a little iffy. We weren't sure if it was going to rain or not, but it came through for us. We actually had perfect soup weather. Our afternoon started off at 2 o'clock with the Bouncy House. We had arts and crafts set up all over the park. The Sunshine Club was there making funnel cakes just to get us all started and up into the mood. And then we had a treat in the afternoon. Randy Anderson came and performed for us. And to follow him up, we had the polka band. So great live music all afternoon into the evening. We had 10 businesses join us with soup. We had some really interesting ones come through. Hull Dental had a lasagna soup. Mr. G's had a bean and bacon. The Gregory Police Department made a corn potato chowder. Let's see, we had a couple of chilies from Avera. And the Gregory School District made a chili. Gregory School District also made a chicken noodle. And they were there with these soups just to show people these are two of the meals that we serve our kids at school. And we just thought it would be a kind of a cool thing for parents to experience what their kids ate in a normal day. And honestly, the kids that I saw running around eating soup were eating chicken noodle. We also had 14 different kinds of desserts, including a ooey-gooey butter pie. There was a blueberry and a strawberry and a cherry cheesecake, lemon bars, pecan pies. At the end of the day, our winners ended up being First Fidelity came through with second place with their dim sum soup. And Cornerstone Property took it for the second year in a row. They won with their creamy chicken and gnocchi soup. And then for our pies, Julie Brown took the win again with her infamous sour cream raisin pie. Great turnout. We had about 300 people there. It was just a lot of fun. Perfect weather, perfect day in the park.
2: That again was the executive director for the Gregory Dallas Chamber, Jamie Brown. Burke Livestock Auction held their 59th annual barbecue sale back on Saturday. Don Lamley tells us how things went.
4: Yeah, we had a really good day, a really efficient day. I ran through right at 3,200 cattle, and we got done selling at 4:30, and a lot of the sellers were able to make it to town. Kind of the silage chopping and farm work kind of got put on hold with the moisture on Thursday night, so a lot of people made it to town that way, and the buyers alike showed up, and it was just a real strong day, and the employees did a great job working everything through. And like I say, we sold cattle for about, I think, just over 50 people, 50 consigners, and we got done selling at 4:30, so just a strong day. There's generational things. You see third, fourth generation families selling here. Kind of stands to reason why we want to keep doing it the way we do in our third and fourth generation. So it's a busy day for all of us as owners, so we don't get to sit down and visit with all those people, but nonetheless, you sure see them come through and very appreciative of their past and present and future business.
2: And again was Dylan Lamley at Burke Livestock. The Sons of the American Legion held the supper and bingo night back on Saturday at the Winter American Legion. Greg Almer talks further about it.
5: Oh, it went really well. We probably had, I would say, roughly around 150 people there that came in and ate and played bingo. So it was a real good turnout. It's going to go to the Senior Citizen Center. They serve meals in winter for the elderly or whoever and help them with their building and whatever else it needs to go to. We probably will have something going on again later this fall. Just want to thank everybody that came in and worked and people that came and ate and played, and also the businesses that donated the door prizes. I think everybody really enjoyed it and had a good time.
2: That again was Greg Almer. Team Bowie Cares is getting set for their annual Rooster Roundup event coming up in Dallas on October 7th and the 8th. President of Team Bowie Cares, Ara Bowie, tells us more.
6: Well, I would say that everything is going great. Still do have some hunter spots left. Of course, we've got silent live auction items. Anyone has any silent auctions that they'd like to donate to help feed families across this great state?

0: be just great. All the money goes to helping feed families across rural and tribal communities throughout South Dakota. I believe that that is a group that is often overlooked by everybody else. And so we're just trying to help bridge that gap, or in this case, raise money for holiday meals. Some people out in our areas will have maybe a bowl of soup, a package of ramen noodles, and sadly, some none at all. We're doing what we can to give everybody a real Thanksgiving and real Christmas dinner.
1: That, again, is the president for Team Bowie Cares, RF Bowie. Women's Ag Network will be holding a first day in the farm event tomorrow at the Tripp County Courthouse Community Room. The event will start at 6 p.m. Sarah Myers tells us more.
2: So on September 22nd, we are going to have a first aid on the farm event. It will be held here locally at the Tripp County Courthouse Community Room, and the doors are going to open for that at 5:30. The program will start at 6. So we are going to be joined virtually by agriculture advocate Katie Hammond, and she's going to share practical knowledge to help farm families improve first aid knowledge and emergency preparedness. The Women's Ag Network is a fairly new program that is supported by the NRCS and conservation districts here in the state. And we are really just focused on helping women build their community and build their professional development and help them become better leaders in their communities. And part of this event is supported by the Women's Ag Network, but this first aid event is open to anyone who wants to come, men, women, teenagers, and up, basically, because we think that first aid on the farm is a really important topic that affects all of us here in our rural community.
1: That, again, was Sarah Myers. KWYR News, I'm Chris Daske.
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4: Memorial service is for 76-year-old Randy Picorni of Winter. Will be Wednesday at 10 a.m. at the Catholic Church in Winter. Burial will follow at a later date. Visitation will be held 1 hour prior to the memorial service. Funeral service is for 98-year-old Sylvia Mickelson, formerly of Gregory, will be Thursday at 10:30 at the Union Congregational Church in Gregory. Burial will follow in the Czech National Cemetery of Tyndall at 2:30. Those are the funeral announcements this morning. They are brought to you by The Hobby Shop in Winter as we get you going on this Monday morning. Back at it on this Monday. Got a little rainfall overnight. We'll talk about that coming up here momentarily. Plenty to talk about from over the weekend. Vikings won a low-scoring game yesterday, but they hold Chicago to 3 points. Man, so a big victory for the Vikings. Yes, indeed. And the Vikings now 2-0. They will play at Tampa Bay this coming Sunday. Well, the Vikings as well. Twins win yesterday as well. And lots to talk about as well. We're going to talk more about the 437 project, which wrapped up on Sunday at the Levitt Sioux Falls. Shannon Kubik of Hamel and Colomb school teacher.

0: Wade Jurashic were part of that special event. We had, of course, checked in with them along the routes over the weekend, certainly last Friday as well. Potentially over $400,000 was raised for the Helpline Center by the 437 Project. We're going to hear from Shannon and Wade tomorrow on the news as well. What an event that was for a good cause. And so we'll talk about that coming up here as well. Plenty to come on the sports schedule as well. We'll go break that down as well coming up here on Sports at 7:40 this morning with your forecast this morning, brought to you by Cherry Todd Electric, your Touchdown Electric Cooperative, serving Cherry Todd and Millett counties. Patchy fog, high of 59 today at Central South Dakota. Cloudy at 44 tonight. Chilly tonight, down to 44. And then tomorrow's high should be around 63. Looks pretty good later on in the week for those homecoming activities. 74 Thursday, up to 73 Friday, and 76 on your Saturday. Pier at 56, Chamberlain 55, Ainsworth at 56, Valentine 55, Gregory at 55, and it's 55 right here at 1260. Delbert Klein is 4 miles east of Burke, half an inch of rain. Jeff Varner east of Winter, 1 inch. Short Haley at Cologne, 75 hundredths. Justin Ziegler, number 5, Winter Country Club, 90 hundredths. Jim Vaughn in Winter, 77 hundredths. Jeff Schramm east 10th Street in Winter, 1 inch of rain. Pete Hawk is at Oak Creek, 69 hundredths of an inch of rain as well. Badly needed. We will take their chances of rain throughout the course of this week. We'll talk about it 7:35 in the Heartland Weather Forecast. Little Jody Messina coming up for you just around the corner, 7:22 on your Monday morning.
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0: Thanks for joining us in Tripp and Gregory Counties this morning. This is Shram and Dusky on Country 1260 in the morning. And the good stuff is next.
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2: 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That's right. I thought that was good. I came across that and thought I'd share that. You know, Tri-State Livestock News is what you need if you're looking for agriculture information. They cover every part of agriculture, even farming, horses, rodeo. They have it all. Make sure you check them out. They are the Cattleman's publication, and you can go to tsln.com to learn all that Tri-State Livestock has to offer.
1: Here's the Lincoln speech revised from a newspaper clipping from Dale McFeather several years ago, dated Washington, D.C. It's a news item. Literary passages used on a standard New York State high school exam were edited to meet strict sensitivity review guidelines. Censored were references to religion, race, sex, ethnicity, alcohol, violence, nudity, profanity, and potential conflict. The idea is to remove any reference that might make a student feel ill at ease. President Abraham Lincoln, the White House, Washington, D.C. Dear Mr. President, we're planning to use your Gettysburg Address in our English and history examinations for graduating seniors. We have edited the speech in accordance with our sensitivity guidelines and made the following changes with explanations. The title. We don't need to tell you that Gettysburg was a huge battle with 45,000 dead, but the name is too reminiscent of gratuitous violence and bloodshed. We try to keep references to war at a minimum. The title would be less offensive if, instead of Gettysburg, it incorporated the name of a more suitable nearby town. 47 years ago, we don't like to use the word score because it implies the existence of winners and losers. We like to think that each of our students is a winner, and while we have our share of losers, we try not to remind them of it. Our fathers brought forth gender-specific and sexist taboo. Conceived in liberty could be taken as a reference to sex and birth. Dedicated to the proposition that all men are created equal. Sexist, sexist, sexist. Moreover, rather than equality, we prefer to dwell on diversity. We cannot dedicate, we cannot consecrate, we cannot hallow this ground. The religious references will have to go, and we don't like to disempower the students by saying there are things that they cannot do. Everybody is able, but some are definitely abled more than others, a point that you have regrettably omitted. The last sentence, it is rather for us to be here dedicated to the great task of remaining before us. It's fine, even with all the devotion stuff, until you get to this nation under God shall have a new birth of freedom, religion, and sex again. But both are no-nos under our guidelines. And that government of the people, by the people, for the people, shall not perish from the earth. This is a noble thought, but we have a real problem with it. A lot of our students immigrated here from third world dictatorships, failed Stalinist states, and fanatical theocracies. We do not want them to be devalued by suggesting that American democracy is somehow better than the culture they left behind. The fact that this battle was fought at all suggests that there were a few imperfections in our own system, doesn't it? Here, for your approval, is our revised sensitive version, the Bilgerville Address by Abraham Lincoln. We have a really cool country, and we should keep it that way. Period. Sincerely, the New York Board of Regents. Something to think about, the Lincoln Speech Revised by Dale McFeathers.
2: That certainly puts a twist on it, doesn't it?
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2: Oh, my goodness. Hey, he who laughs last thinks slowest.
1: Or probably didn't get the joke.
2: Sure, you never know. Anyway, those who live by the sword get shot by those who don't.
1: Yep, don't bring a sword to a gunfight.
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0: 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She's always late. In fact, her ancestors arrived. I don't think I've ever heard this. Her ancestors arrived on the June flower.
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3: Raindrops are falling on my head.
4: Well, maybe not at the moment here on this Monday, but we got some good rainfall over the weekend, certainly on Sunday, in your Heartland weather forecast. 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White showers for you today, north central Nebraska. Seeing some on the radar here this morning. Today's high should be around 61 with some fog here this morning as well. Patchy fog on the overnight. Chilly tonight, down to 45 tonight, and a chance of showers on Tuesday. Tomorrow's high should be around 63 with a slight chance of rain Tuesday night too. 49, cloudy on Wednesday, breezy with a high of 71. Slight chance of showers Wednesday night, down to 54. Thursday, partly sunny. Thursday's high at 74 with that slight chance of rain again on Thursday night, 51. Friday, a slight chance of showers too. Cloudy, high of 73. Slight chance Friday night, cloudy at 55. Saturday, looking sunny. Saturday's high at 76. Sunday's high 74 in north central Nebraska. We will take a look at your Central South Dakota extended forecast and current conditions. They're on the way next.
5: Rosebud Electric members are invited to attend the Rosebud Electric Cooperative Annual Membership Meeting this Monday, September 21st at the Gregory Auditorium, with registration at 7 p.m. and meeting at 7:30 p.m. There'll be an election of three directors and business meeting. 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
4: Well, we look at showers, Apache fog, high of 59 for you in central South Dakota. East winds 9 to 13. Cloudy at 44 for you tonight. Yeah, a little chilly for you tonight. Down to 44. Slight chance of rain, high of 63 on Tuesday. Going to start to look nice toward the weekend. 48. Another chance of rain on Tuesday night, and then Wednesday's high should be around 71. 54 Wednesday night, Thursday partly sunny. Thursday's high at 74, cloudy and 52 on Thursday night. Friday's high should be around 73. Friday night down to 56, Saturday looking breezy too. Saturday's high at 76. Cloudy on Saturday night, 53, Sunday's high at 74. In central South Dakota, 56 this morning in Pierre, 55 in Chamberlain, Ainsworth, 56 Valentine, Gregory, and here at 1260 at 55 degrees. Delbert Klein, 4 miles east of Burke, at a half an inch of rain. Jeff Farner, east of Winter, an inch. Short Haley at Cologne, 75 hundredths. Justin Ziegler, number 5, Winter Country Club, 90 hundredths. Jim Vaughn in Winter, 77 hundredths. Jeff Schramm, Winter, East 10th Street, 1 inch. Pete Hawkins at Oak Creek, 69 hundredths. Bev Keegan at Gregory, 62 hundredths. Winter Country Club, 1 inch of rain. Stan Bezik, 10 miles south of Cologne, 80 hundredths of an inch of rain. Yeah, your Heartland weather forecast on this Monday morning, brought to you by Rosebud Electric. 7:39, it's that time of the morning.
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1: And good day, sports fans. Volleyball going back to Saturday at the Big Dakota Conference Tournament in Fort Pierre. Winner won the championship. Winner defeated Stanley County in two sets. They then got victories over McLaughlin, Todd County, and defeated Moberg Pollock in three sets to win the tournament championship. Competitive dance Saturday at the Douglas Invite. Winner was the grand champion. Winner finished with 446 total points. Golf over the weekend. At the Ryder Cup Tournament Saturday at the Myrtle Golf Course, Presho defeated Murdo 57-15. Presho defeated Phillip 52-20. Phillip over Murdo Saturday 47-25. Cross country Saturday at the Clyde Cotton Invite in Huron, Peyton Van Deest of Spearfish won the girls race in 18-16-54. Chamberlain's Grace Phillips placed fifth. Cole Riley of Washington won the boys race in 15-38-63. At the Gettysburg Cross Country Invite Saturday, Darren Moeller of Kimball White Lake won the boys race in 16-47-13. Isabella Galbraith at Ipswich won the girls race in 18-38-06. Allie McCord of Kimball White Lake finished 8th overall. College football Saturday night, South Dakota State over Youngstown State 27-20, Boise State over USD 38-24, Nebraska over North Dakota 34-7. The Jones County football team won a high-scoring game over Burke on Friday. Here's Coyote coach Tyler Buxell.
2: Yeah, offensively, you know, couldn't be any more proud of the guys. Over 500 yards rushing and really controlled the line of scrimmage really well, I thought, and hit our edges. Man, our backs ran hard. And what we've been talking about, you know, we got some really good backs. And when they put their head down and run hard, they're extremely hard to tackle. Defensively, you know, that first half, or first quarter, I mean, all the way to halftime, that was a shootout game. And it was, you know, we just wanting to make such bad plays and all their misdirections. We're chasing the ball too much and not staying home in our spots. And it was a wild first half there.
1: And again was Jones County football coach Tyler Buxell. For our high school football covers this Friday night, Skyloaf covers the homecoming game up at Warrior Field. Canton plays at Winter Friday. Kickoff's at 7. Pregame will start around 6:35. And on 93.7 FM Friday night, I'll have coverage of the Gregory at Platte Geddes game. It'll be homecoming night in Platte. Pregame will start around 6:25. Kickoff's at 7 o'clock Friday in Platte. The Todd County cross country team's been busy over this last week. Back on Thursday, they went to Chamberlain. Here's their coach, Richard Londu.
3: Thursday was also a really good day. I just want to just kind of capitalize on Michael Prue. He got 11th overall. He got a personal best. I finally got him to break 18 minutes, so he's now running 17:36. And I got Sienna Neck, our varsity girls runner. She got 28th overall, personal best again, 23:02. I'm going to have her break 23th and by the next meet, hopefully. And a couple other personal bests also on the varsity side. Jacoby Damaris, I got him running 20 minutes in 1 second. And same thing, I'm hoping he's going to break 20 minutes here the next time. And then Alex has a season best right now of 23:32.
1: That again was Todd County cross country coach Richard Londu. College football coverage comes your way on Saturday. On 1260, we'll have coverage of the Nebraska-Michigan State game. Kickoff's at 4, prelude the pregame's at 2:55. And on 93.7 FM, we'll have coverage of the Eastern Illinois-South Dakota State game. Kickoff will be at 6 o'clock, prelude the pregame's at 4:45. The Lower Brule football team was dominant back on Thursday in the win over Tio Spazina. Here's Lower Brule coach Charles LaRush.
4: I thought we played hard. I think it was our best tackling game. We had very few missed tackles. We got off to a slow start. I think play calling wise, that put us in some bad situations. We took a lot of negative plays, but I thought the kids bounced back, you know, in the second and third quarter and kind of opened the game up. And then, you know, the fourth quarter, we were able to run the ball and, you know, kind of run the clock down.
1: That again was Lower Brule football coach Charles LaRush. KWYR Sports, I'm Chris Daske.
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0: Country 1260, Real Country for South Dakota and Nebraska. Minnesota Vikings moved to 2-0 on the year. Big victory at Chicago yesterday. A few Viking fans out there. Some Conway Twitty, 1260.
1: And

0: WPHD, Real Country for South Dakota and Nebraska. Conway Twitty, it's Lohan, 7:52 on this Monday morning. Thanks to all of our regulars for getting us rain reports here this morning. We'll get to those coming up here in just a bit. We got lots of homecomings going on. We'll be talking about those throughout the course of this week. Winter and Platte, Valentine, and Lower Brule celebrating homecoming this week. It'll be a little bit of a wet Monday after a nice weekend, or certainly a nice Sunday of rain over the weekend. Do want to remind you, tomorrow, Women's Ag Network holding a first aid meeting on the farm at the Tripp County Courthouse Community Room, 5:30 to 7:30 p.m. That's going on tomorrow night. Tripp County Courthouse Community Room happening tomorrow night. 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They can handle it for you. The high of 59 in central South Dakota today, down to 44 tonight. Tomorrow's high at 63. Monty Mays at Ideal, an inch 10 total. Stan Bezik, 10 miles south of Cologne, 80 hundredths. Bev Keegan at Gregory, 62 hundredths. Pete Hawk is at Oak Creek, 69 hundredths. Jeff Schramm, East 10th Street, Winter, an inch. Jimmy Vaughn in Winter, 77 hundredths. Justin Ziegler, Winter Country Club, number 5, 90 hundredths. Short Haley at Cologne, 75 hundredths. Jeff Farner, east of Winter, an inch. Delbert Klein, 4 miles east of Burke, half an inch of rain. We'll take it, won't we? 7:54 on your Monday morning.
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1: From ABC News, I'm Brian Clark. There will be no coverage of President Trump today from the rotating television pool of networks that cover his movements. It's after the president banned CNN, MS Now, and Politico from accessing the White House, citing their negative coverage. Those three entities have now taken legal action, says ABC's Mary Bruce.
2: Those three organizations now suing, saying in a statement left unchallenged, this threatens press freedom and the public's right to independent journalism, free from government interference.
1: President today travels to New York ahead of his address to the United Nations General Assembly Tuesday. The Middle East looms over the meeting. It's after the New York Times reported Saudi Arabia's leader asked President Trump to order U.S. strikes on Houthi rebels in Yemen.
3: According to the Times, Trump told his advisors to prepare for military action against the group, but then the president reportedly reversed course. Citing a senior administration official, the report says most of Trump's closest advisors were skeptical about potential strikes, given the strains facing the U.S. military in the war in Iran.
1: That's ABC's Martha Raddatz. And high fuel costs, the national average at $4.43 a gallon, according to Gas Buddy, could have a big impact on the midterm elections. Today's Yom Kippur, the holiest day of the year in the Jewish faith, but in Ontario, a police officer was injured in a synagogue shooting, says ABC's Matt Rivers.
4: It happened in the city of Belleville, about 110 miles northeast of Toronto, when police say a police officer on patrol, quote, encountered someone outside of the Sons of Jacob synagogue. Now, details are still scarce at this point, but during that exchange, both the police officer and the suspect were shot, both injured and taken to nearby hospitals. No one, thankfully, inside that synagogue.
1: A DoorDash driver in Austin, Texas, was shot and wounded by ICE agents Sunday. That person now in federal custody. Local officials want an independent probe. You're listening to ABC News.
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1: Mortgage rates are higher, but there could be some bright spots for home buyers.
7: Experts are warning the days of low interest rates may be over. Mortgage rates that were in the 3% range 10 to 15 years ago are now closer to 7%. While home buyers are being hit with those higher rates, they may be getting a little relief from sellers. Redfin data now says the percentage of sellers willing to offer concessions to make a sale rose to 45% last month. That's the highest since 2020.
1: That's ABC's Sherry Preston. At least nine suspects have been arrested in a complex investigation into a scam targeting elders. ABC's Jim Ryan has more on one aspect.
8: It starts with a caller from overseas posing as a federal agent, telling potential victims that their bank accounts have been hacked and instructing them to convert their funds into gold and hand it off to a courier.
9: The scammer isn't just after your purse or your car. They're after everything.
8: Stephen Sills is a police detective in Friendswood outside Houston. Despite being told to keep quiet, one victim talked to a social worker.
9: And the social worker convinced our victim to come report it to the police.
8: Police provided fake gold coins to that would-be victim. Three people were arrested. Jim Ryan, ABC News.
1: Presley Gerber, the 27-year-old son of supermodel Cindy Crawford, died Sunday in California. He had been open about his struggles with addiction. The L.A. County Medical Examiner says that he died at a rehab facility. No cause has been announced. I'm Brian Clark, ABC News.
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12: And good morning, everyone. It's 8:05 and time for the news being brought to you by Frontier Motors in Winter, home of the lifetime powertrain warranty. Well, our continued look at the weather, the updated look here at 8:05, shows some rainfall in eastern South Dakota, a little bit here in north central Nebraska as well. Chris Phillips here at

0: Chamberlain says 1 inch of rain. Dennis Hand said at Carlock, a half an inch. Monty Mays at Ideal, just over an inch of rain. Stan Bisek, 10 miles south of Cologne, 80 hundredths. Bev Keegan at Gregory, 62 hundredths. Pete Hawkins at Oak Creek, 69 hundredths. Jeff Schramm, East 10th Street in Winter, 1 inch. Jim Vaughn in Winter, 77 hundredths. Justin Ziegler, number 5, Winter Country Club, 90 hundredths. Short Haley at Cologne, 75 hundredths. Jeff Farner, east of Winter, 1 inch of rain. Delbert Klein, 4 miles east of Burke, half an inch of rain as well. Chances of more rainfall throughout the week. Valentine students are celebrating homecoming this week. Homecoming advisor Danielle Argenbright gives us the details.
1: High school's theme is Disney, Magic of Homecoming. And then we have a parade on Friday with crowning of our king and queen at halftime of the homecoming game on Friday night. The parade is at 2:30, and it'll just go down our main street kind of normal route. The game is a 6 p.m. kickoff. That is something to make note of because that's earlier than I think most of our games. So crowning will be at halftime of that, and then the dance will follow the game approximately 9 to midnight.
0: That again was Valentine Homecoming Advisor Danielle Argenbright. It's homecoming week at the Lower Brule School District. Paraprofessional Brandon Estes tells us what they have going on this week.
2: Our theme is Tune Into Homecoming, which is a cartoon theme. We have coronations, and then Tuesday we have a volleyball game against Sunshine Bible for our Lady Sue volleyball team. And on Thursday we also do have more volleyball games. I believe they are away at Westington Springs. And then, of course, we have our football game Friday against Flandreau Indian School at 6 o'clock. Also on Saturday for our homecoming cross country team, they, I believe, are in Platte. And so we have a parade Friday with a community meal right after the parade. And I believe that starts at 11. Coronation is at 6. And then the parade on Friday will be around 11 o'clock.
0: That again was Brandon Estes with the Lower Brule School District. This is your news on a Monday morning. News time is 8:08. 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
3: The Gregory Dallas Area Chamber of Commerce held their Harvest Festival back on Saturday at the Gregory City Park. 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
4: Our day went great. I know the weather started out a little iffy. We weren't sure if it was going to rain or not, but it came through for us. We actually had perfect soup weather. Our afternoon started off at 2 o'clock with the Bouncy House. We had arts and crafts set up all over the park. The Sunshine Club was there making funnel cakes just to get us all started and up into the mood. And then we had a treat in the afternoon. Randy Anderson came and performed for us. And to follow him up, we had the polka band. So great live music all afternoon into the evening. We had 10 businesses join us with soup. We had some really interesting ones come through. Hull Dental had a lasagna soup. Mr. G's had a bean and bacon. The Gregory Police Department made a corn potato chowder. Let's see, we had a couple of chilies from Avera. And the Gregory School District made a chili. Gregory School District also made a chicken noodle. And they were there with these soups just to show people these are two of the meals that we serve our kids at school. And we just thought it would be a kind of a cool thing for parents to experience what their kids ate in a normal day. And honestly, the kids that I saw running around eating soup were eating chicken noodle. We also had 14 different kinds of desserts, including a ooey gooey butter pie. There was a blueberry and a strawberry and a cherry cheesecake, lemon bars, pecan pies. At the end of the day, our winners ended up being First Fidelity came through.

0: through with second place with their dim sum soup. And Cornerstone Property took it for the second year in a row. They won with their creamy chicken and gnocchi soup. And then for our pies, Julie Brown took the win again with her infamous sour cream raisin pie. Great turnout. We had about 300 people there. It was just a lot of fun. Perfect weather, perfect day in the park.
1: That again was the executive director for the Gary Dallas Chamber, Jamie Brown. Burke Livestock Auction held their 59th annual barbecue sale back on Saturday. Don Lamley tells us how things went.
2: Yeah, we had a really good day, a really efficient day. I ran through right at 3,200 cattle, and we got done selling at 4:30, and a lot of the sellers were able to make it to town. Kind of the silage chopping and farm work kind of got put on hold with the moisture on Thursday night, so a lot of people made it to town that way, and the buyers alike showed up, and it was just a real strong day, and the employees did a great job working everything through. And like I say, we sold cattle for about, I think, just over 50 people, 50 consigners, and we got done selling at 4:30, so just a strong day. There's generational things. You see third, fourth generation families selling here. Kind of stands to reason why we want to keep doing it the way we do in our third and fourth generation. So it's a busy day for all of us as owners, so we don't get to sit down and visit with all those people, but nonetheless, you sure see them come through and very appreciative of their past and present and future business.
1: That again was Dylan Lamley at Burke Livestock. The Sons of the American Legion held the supper and bingo night back on Saturday at the Winter American Legion. Greg Almer talks further about it.
3: Oh, it went really well. We probably had, I would say, roughly around 150 people there that came in and ate and played bingo. So it was a real good turnout. It's going to go to the Senior Citizen Center. They serve meals in winter for the elderly or whoever and help them with their building and whatever else it needs to go to. We probably will have something going on again later this fall. I want to thank everybody that came in and worked and people that came and ate and played, and also the businesses that donated the door prizes. I think everybody really enjoyed it and had a good time.
1: That again was Greg Almer. Team Bowie Cares is getting set for their annual Rooster Roundup event coming up in Dallas on October 7th and the 8th. President of Team Bowie Cares, Ara Bowie, tells us more.
4: Well, I would say that everything is going great. Still do have some hunter spots left. Of course, we've got silent and live auction items. Anyone has any silent auctions that they'd like to donate to help feed families across this great state, that would be just great. All the money goes to helping feed families across rural and tribal communities throughout South Dakota. I believe that that is a group that is often overlooked by everybody else, and so we're just trying to help bridge that gap, or in this case, raise money for holiday meals. Some people out in our areas will have maybe a bowl of soup, a package of ramen noodles, and sadly, some none at all. We're doing what we can to give everybody a real Thanksgiving and real Christmas dinner.
1: That again is the president for Team Bowie Cares, Ara Bowie. Women's Ag Network will be holding a first aid in the farm event tomorrow at the Tripp County Courthouse Community Room. The event will start at 6 p.m. Sarah Myers tells us more.
5: So on September 22nd, we are going to have a first aid on the farm event. It will be held here locally at the Tripp County Courthouse Community Room, and the doors are going to open for that at 5:30. The program will start at 6. So we are going to be joined virtually by agriculture advocate Katie Hammond, and she's going to share practical knowledge to help farm families improve first aid knowledge and emergency preparedness. The Women's Ag Network is a fairly new program that is supported by the NRCS and conservation districts here in the state. And we are really just focused on helping women build their community and build their professional development and help them become better leaders in their communities. And part of this event is supported by the Women's Ag Network, but this first aid event is open to anyone who wants to come, men, women, teenagers, and up, basically, because we think that first aid on the farm is a really important topic that affects all of us here in our rural community.
1: That again was Sarah Myers. For KWYR News, I'm Chris Dowski.
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1: Memorial service is for 76-year-old Randy Picorni of Winter. Will be Wednesday at 10 a.m. at the Catholic Church in Winter. Burial will follow at a later date. Visitation will be held 1 hour prior to the memorial service. Funeral service is for 98-year-old Sylvia Mickelson, formerly of Gregory, will be on Thursday at 10:30 at Union Congregational Church in Gregory. Burial will follow in the Czech National Cemetery in Tyndall at 2:30. Those are the funeral announcements this morning. They are brought to you by Gregory Drug at 8:17 on this Monday morning. Lots of rain reports we had here this morning. Chris Phillips at Chamberlain, 1 inch of rain, 7 miles west of Winter. Jordan Hill, 7,500. Dennis Hansen at Carlock, half an inch. Monty Mays at Ideal, 110. Stan Besick, 10 miles south of Cologne, 80 hundredths. Bev Keegan at Gregory, 62 hundredths. Pete Hawk is at Oak Creek, 69 hundredths. Jeff Schramm, Winter, East 10th Street, 1 inch of rain. Jim Vaughn at Winter, 77 hundredths. Justin Ziegler, number 5 at Winter Country Club, 90 hundredths. Short Haley at Cologne, 3/4 of an inch of rain. Jeff Farner, east of Winter, 1 inch. Delbert Klein, 4 miles east of Burke, half an inch of rain as well. Good rainfall over the weekend, late last week as well. As we get set for homecoming, we'll talk plenty about it. 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We look at showers today, a little fog here and there. High of just 59 today in central South Dakota. And somewhat chilly tonight, cloudy at 44. Slight chance of rain Tuesday, becoming sunny with a high of 63 degrees. 56 in Pierre, 55 in Chamberlain, Ainsworth, 56 Valentine, and in Gregory, and here in Winter, 55 degrees. 8:19. Birthdays and anniversaries are next.
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9: Happy birthday! Happy birthday to you! Happy birthday! Happy birthday to you! Wow!
10: It is 8:24. It's birthday and anniversary time, brought to you by Shippey Realty and Auctions. Happy birthday, Dylan Engel of Winter today. That is from the family. Danette Tobin, formerly of Winter, celebrates. That's from the family today. Liv Brown of Chamberlain, happy birthday today for Prince. Sandy Hall of Winter celebrates a birthday today. That is from Prince as well. Yeah, Shirley Fast of Tripp County celebrating a birthday. That is from the family as well. Kinley Corzon of Chamberlain celebrates a birthday. That is for friends today. Bailey Serve of Winter celebrating a birthday today. Anna Matuka of Burke, happy birthday today. Ross Nyans, formerly of Winter, celebrates a birthday for the family as well. Walker Novotny of Winter, happy birthday from the family. Sarah Richards of Rosebud, celebrating a birthday on this Monday as well. Happy anniversary, Chad and Jen Duffy of Winter, today as well. Monica Johns of Bones.

0: deal. Celebrates a birthday that's for friends. Happy anniversary, Leroy and Joyce Jelinek. Happy anniversary to the Jelineks today. Dustin McIntosh of Gregory celebrates a birthday today. Jim Pazur of Pukwana. Happy birthday from friends today. And happy anniversary, Grant and Molly Toman today as well. Happy anniversary to the Tomans. Yes, it's our birthday and anniversary scene on this Monday morning. 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Happy Monday to you as we congratulate our recent winners like Nancy Nelson and Monty Mays and Janet Wilson, Nancy C. and Jolene Hagen, Mary Diamond, Lloyd Hansen, Doug Kartak, Jerome Ulrich, Tracy Tridle, Danny Brunemeyer, Lynn Simpkins, Chuck Kieser, Bretta Watzel, Brian Hofeld. Congratulations to you guys and gals. However, ineligible to win today. Now, today we're giving away a little gift certificate to Huckleberry's in Winter. Our question is, who's the only undefeated football team in Class 11 AAA? Oh, it could be a mind scrambler this morning. Is it A, Jefferson? Is it B, Brandon Valley? Or is it C, Harrisburg? Who is the only undefeated football team in Class 11 AAA? It's okay to guess, kids. Is it A, Jefferson? B, Brandon Valley? Or C, Harrisburg? 1260, good morning. Who's this?
1: Linda.
0: Linda, how are you today?
1: Well, pretty good.
0: All right, Linda, are we talking A, B, or C?
1: Oh, I'm just going to guess B.
0: B. B's close, but no cigar, Linda.
1: Okay, thank you.
0: Have a good day. We'll see you.
1: Yeah.
0: Linda got the ball rolling. B, good guess, but Brandon Valley, that is not correct. So are we talking A, Jefferson, or C, Harrisburg? 1260, good morning. Who's this?
2: This is Linda.
0: Linda, how are you today?
2: I am good. How are you?
0: Doing good around here. Are we talking A or C?
2: A.
0: A. Jefferson, it is in Class 11, AAA. So what's going on today, Linda?
2: Not much. Just trying to get caught up on everything.
0: All right. Sounds good. Sneak in here when you get a chance, okay?
2: I will do that. Thank you.
0: Linda, have a good day.
2: You too. Bye.
0: We'll see ya. Linda Brunemeyer knew that it's Sioux Falls Jefferson, the only undefeated football team in Class 11, AAA. Yeah, how about that? We are moving through this football season, too. Of course, 11 AAA didn't start till a week after some of our area teams, but they got half their season in primarily as well. Some of our teams, like Winter, with five games under their belt already. By a week from now, they'll have six games in. Time flies, folks, at 8:29, Monday morning with Doug Stone at 1260.

0: Country 1260, Real Country for South Dakota and Nebraska. It's a jukebox with a country song at 8:32 on this Monday morning. Happy Monday morning to you. The only undefeated football team, Class 11, AAA, is Jefferson. Linda Brunemeyer knew that. Got herself a gift certificate to Huckleberry's in Winter. Congrats to Linda Brunemeyer. Good eats at Huckleberry's in Winter. Yeah, your next chance to win comes up tomorrow morning with trivia right here at 1260. There are some coronations going on here this week, but just one tonight. And that'll be in Lower Brule. Coronation at 6 o'clock in the school gym tonight. Parade Friday at 11 a.m. for Lower Brule. We'll be talking about Winter and Platt and Valentine. And, of course, more about Lower Brule as well. We're going to get to those rain reports coming up. Your forecast this morning brought to you by the Rosebud Exchange in Mission. You know, there really isn't much they don't have at the Rosebud Exchange in Mission. But don't take my word for it. Get on into that store. You will be amazed at everything that they have. Stuff for fall, they got it for you. And they'll deliver to you at Tripp County. Rosebud Exchange. Randy, my boy, with the best popcorn around, too, by the way. 61 in North Central Nebraska. 59 today in Central South Dakota. Down to 44 for you tonight. Slight chance of rain. High of 63. Could see a little sunshine on your Tuesday. Valentine at 56. Chamberlain, 55. Pier at 55. Ainsworth, 56. Gregory at 55. And it's 55. Right here at 1260. Yeah, we have lots of rain reports. Brian Holfeld at Millboro, 1 inch of rain at Millboro. Chris Phillips at Chamberlain, 1 inch of rain. Dennis Hansen at Carlock, 0.5 inch. Monty Mays at Ideal, just over an inch. Dan Bezik, 10 miles south of Cologne, 80 hundredths. Bev Keegan at Gregory, 62 hundredths. Pete Hawkins at Oak Creek, 69 hundredths. Jeff Schramm, Winter, East 10th Street, 1 inch of rain. Jim Vaughn in Winter, 77 hundredths. Justin Ziegler, Winter Country Club, 90 hundredths. Short Haley at Cologne, 75 hundredths. Jeff Farner, east of Winter, 1 inch of rain. Delbert Klein, 4 miles east of Burke, 0.5 inch of rain as well. 8:35. We'll get you cranked up on this Monday morning.
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Hardy with Tracy Lawrence at Country 1260 at 842. Joel Foxley at Platt says an inch and a half of rain over the weekend at Platt's. Billy Ray Cyrus.

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0: Country, 1260 Real Country for South Dakota and Nebraska. Merrill Haggard at 8:48 on this Monday morning. Don't forget, Winter Coronation will be Thursday night, 7:30 this week at the Armory. Platt Coronation, 7:30 in their Armory. And Platt coming up on Thursday as well. I can let you know we got competitive cheer that is happening tonight. Winter at Wagner. And a lighter night on the volleyball schedule tonight. White River at Sully Buttes tonight. And cross country, Burke at Bonham as well. All righty, so keep it in mind with your morning markets coming up. 8:48, brought to you by Elevate Agronomics in Winter.
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0: Well, this morning, as we look at our morning livestock futures, December corn up 8 at 535 and 3 quarters. March up 7 and a half at 549. May up 7 and a quarter at 555 and a half. December Kansas City wheat up 8, 791 and a quarter. November up 12 and 3 quarters. Soybeans, that is, 1316. January up 12 and a half, 1332 and a half. Your morning markets brought to you by Elevate Agronomics. Say a belated birthday to Wesley Kate Johnson of Platt. 3 over the weekend from the family as well. It's 8:49 on your Monday morning.
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2: From ABC News, I'm Brian Clark. There will be no pool television coverage of President Trump's trip to New York City today. That's after the president banned CNN, one of the pool members, from the White House. CNN was banned along with MS Now and Politico for what the president called their negative coverage. Those three companies are now suing. Free speech lawyer Connor Fitzpatrick told ABC News,
3: "The White House cannot exclude reporters simply because they don't like their reporting. That has been the law for Democratic presidents. It has been the law for Republican presidents."
2: The president will address the UN General Assembly tomorrow. The war in Iran looms over the General Assembly, says ABC's Karen Hua.
4: The president says he's in deciding mode on Iran, weighing three options: wiping Iran out, letting them rot economically, or making a deal. In his words, "My question is, if and when do I blow the entire nation up?"
2: Another major issue, artificial intelligence. And ABC's Jay O'Brien says potential threats from AI are getting more attention.
5: President Trump has repeatedly called AI alarms a quote-unquote hoax and announced the creation of what he calls an AI force, vowing not to hinder or stifle the industry. President Trump has personally invested in companies tied to the AI boom. The White House has repeatedly denied any conflicts of interest and said that those investments are made by a third party. And with the U.S. locked in competition with China over AI, the issue is expected to take center stage when President Trump meets with Chinese President Xi at a summit here in D.C. in just a few days.
2: A man delivering for DoorDash was shot by ICE personnel in Austin, Texas. Federal authorities say he was in the country illegally. Police Chief Lisa Davis wants to know more.
6: This has happened in the city of Austin. The city of Austin deserves answers on what occurred. The mayor's demanding some answers. The city manager wants answers, and we're going to get those. We're going to get all those questions answered.
2: That man is now in ICE custody. You're listening to ABC News.
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2: Today is Yom Kippur, the holiest day of the year in the Jewish faith, and Sunday there was a shooting at a synagogue in Ontario. Police there say an officer encountered someone outside of a synagogue while on patrol. Both the officer and suspect were shot and wounded, says ABC's Matt Rivers.
11: Police not yet revealing a motive for the shooting, but in nearby Toronto, police saying they are stepping up patrols in Jewish communities and places of worship. The Sons of Jacob Synagogue, meanwhile, saying it has canceled all services for Yom Kippur in the wake of that incident.
2: Presley Gerber, the son of Cindy Crawford and businessman Randy Gerber's, died at 27 years old. A family spokesman confirms the death of Crawford's eldest son. County records say that he died at a rehab facility. The younger brother of the late Princess Diana has a new book that he says is not an attempt to shade the British monarchy. ABC's Maggie Rooley spoke with Charles Spencer about his book.
12: Spencer writing in the book about the heated exchange he had with then Prince Charles in the run-up to Diana's funeral.
13: I think, I'll never forget the five words, "We'll forget her soon enough." And he didn't say it, he hissed it.
12: The palace pushing back on this claim in a statement, saying fraternal grief can cloud reason, affect judgment.
2: Vladimir Putin's party maintained control of Russia's parliament in an orchestrated parliamentary election. I'm Brian Clark, ABC News.
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10: 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Well, the city of Gregory, the Gregory City Council meeting will be held tonight, 5:30, happening at Gregory City Hall. 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Clayton Keck talks further about it.
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10: That, again, was Clayton Keck. Well, a predator control meeting and supper for Tripp and Gregory Counties happens to

0: night at the Cologne Legion. Butch Rolfe tells us more.
1: 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Our legislators will be there, personnel with the Game Fish and Parks Department, state trapper, and they'll be there to give details of what went on through the year in the predator control. If you have questions, we'll try to answer them. This is an annual meeting, one held once a year. Then we have election of directors and officers also.
0: That again was Butch Rolfe. 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
0: Memorial service is for 76-year-old Randy Picorni of Winter. Will be Wednesday at 10 a.m. at the Catholic Church in Winter. Burial will follow at a later date. Visitation is held 1 hour prior to the memorial service. Funeral service is for 98-year-old Sylvia Mickelson, formerly of Gregory, will be on Thursday at 10:30 at the Union Congregational Church in Gregory. Burial will follow in the Czech National Cemetery in Tyndall at 2:30. Those are the funeral announcements. They are brought to you by Dakota Monuments. On this Monday, happy Monday to you, getting you going on this 21st day of September. Going on today, Winter Schools, junior high football. They played Wagner at 4 today, followed by the JV football team hosting Wagner. Actually, they should both be in Wagner here tonight. Cheer team is at the Wagner invite as well. So lots going on. 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Tomorrow night, Winter volleyball team will host Parkston. 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
3: Joined now by Deb Halverson with the Bowling Dome in Chamberlain. Deb, you guys have been off and on with League Bowling for a little bit now, so how are numbers looking for the men and the women out there for your League Bowling?
4: I've got six teams for women. I've got two nights of men's that also have six teams each, and my mixed league's up to eight teams, so I'm full, so it's pretty exciting around here.
3: Now, what are some of the important days to mark down? I see in November you guys just recently announced Youth Scratch Championship coming up on November 21st. That's exciting.
4: Yeah, we're very excited. So the used to be called the Pepsi Tournament for Youth. They changed it to the Youth Scratch Tournament. It is a junior qualifier, so that's really exciting. We're excited to have it here in the middle of the state, so any youth out and about can come and try to qualify for that junior gold. We've also got some other events going on. We try to run something about once a month, maybe a little bit more, just to get those bowlers out. So we're going to start here on October 3rd with our beginning of the year sweeper. So that'll be a fun one, just a single sweeper for anyone who wants to come out.
3: Now, is there any cost for like that Youth Scratch Championship on the 21st of November? Is there any cost for registration, anything like that for youth bowlers out there?
4: Yeah, so that one is all set up through the South Dakota USBC. So if you go to their website, sdbowl.com, you're going to find all of the information. And they can sign up right there or talk to Christy Jones, the state tournament coordinator. She's great, and they can get everybody set up through there.
3: Deb, is there anything else you want to touch on with our listeners here for today?
4: You know, we're just excited to be back open 6 days a week. We're open every day but Tuesday, so and come in, do some more open bowling, get some parties scheduled. We're happy to be back open full-time and looking forward to a great league season.
3: A lot of great things going on, Deb. Thanks for joining us here.
4: All right, thank you.
3: That again was Deb Halverson with the Bowling Dome in Chamberlain.
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Yeah, it's just me and you. I had a friend I used to talk to. We used to both sit on the fence. But anymore I can't relate to him, 'cause he ain't got a lick of sense. So now I just ask you a question.

1260, Real Country for South Dakota and Nebraska with Willie. It's me and you on this Monday. I want to let you know Burkett Bonham Cross Country canceled for today. All right, keep that in mind. Burkett Bonham Cross Country canceled here for today. Coming up tomorrow, Kimball Whitelake cheerleaders holding cheer and dance practice for kids in grades preschool through fifth grade tomorrow, 4 to 5:30. Another practice happens on September 24th, 1:30 until 3. Friday night, boy, I tell you what, this is quite the test for winter for homecoming.

0: coming. Canton at Winter. Should be quite the game. Pre-game coverage at around 6:40 coming up on Friday night. Kickoff 7:10. Keep that in mind coming up on Friday night. And also the coverage of Gregory at Platt Geddes. Yeah, that'll be on 93.7 FM coming up on Friday night. 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
0: Well, we look at December corn up 10 and 3 quarters at 538 and a quarter. March up 10 and a quarter at 551 and 3 quarters. May corn up 10 at 558 and a quarter. December Kansas City wheat up 8 and 3 quarters, 792 and a half. March up 8 and a half at 805 and 3 quarters. May up 7 and 3 quarters, 809 and 3 quarters. November soybeans up 15, make it up 14 and 3 quarters, 1318 and a quarter. January up 14 and 3 quarters, 1334 and 3 quarters. Here, morning markets are brought to you by Elevate Agronomics in Winter. 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Valentine at 57, Chamberlain 56, Pier at 55, Gregory at 55, Ainsworth 57, it's 56. 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
4: 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Our county is facing decisions that could have long-term consequences for residents, property owners, agriculture, roads, water, resources, and the character of our communities. A temporary zoning measure would give the county time to carefully evaluate the impact of large industrial developments and establish reasonable standards before additional projects are approved. Please consider attending the next Tripp County Commissioner meeting. It's Tuesday, September 22nd at 10 a.m. Let your commissioners know that you want your voice heard and that those decisions deserve thoughtful public discussion before they're made. Your voice matters. Contact your county commissioners to ask them to listen to the people that they represent. The meeting is Tuesday, September 22nd at 10 a.m. Thank you. Sponsored by Brandon Tritel and Ruth Galbraith.
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Thomas, Red, Jordan Davis at Country 1260, Rio Country for South Dakota and Nebraska, 941 on your Monday. 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Ricky Skaggs, 942 at 1260.

0: 60 Real Country for South Dakota, Nebraska, 944. On your Monday morning, happy Monday morning to you, college football. As we had mentioned, of course, we have South Dakota State and Nebraska. Nebraska plays at 4 coming up on Saturday, and South Dakota State plays at 6 coming up on Saturday as well. Now, keep in mind, here on Wednesday, the annual AgriMax West River Ag and Covey custom application, 10th annual customer appreciation's going on. Social at 4, dinner at 6, the shop in Winter. Keep that in mind coming up as well. 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They can handle it for you. Yeah, today's high should be around 59 in central South Dakota, with cloudy, a little bit chilly for you tonight. Down to 44, and then becoming sunny on Tuesday at a high of 63. Pretty good chance of rain on Tuesday night, 48, and then Wednesday's high at 71. Thursday's high, 74. Friday's high, 73 at central South Dakota. Valentine at 58, Chamberlain 55, Ainsworth 57, Gregory at 55, Pier at 55. 56 right here at 1260 with Florida Georgia Line on the way. It is 946 on your Monday morning.
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1: 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I'm Brian Hale, an original production of Howard Hale Broadcasting, now expanded throughout North America.
2: So we're talking to Sarah Nicholson, Sarah, Oklahoma.
3: Yes.
2: How are things going down there in Oklahoma?
3: Oh, it's hot and dry, waiting on a rain.
2: So you've completed your harvesting that you're going to do, or you got more lined up?
3: I mean, we're done with wheat harvest. Our next thing is cotton harvest. We usually start stripping cotton in October. It really kind of just depends. I mean, this year it's not very good. It's super dry. There will be a lot of it that doesn't get stripped because it's not any good. We needed a lot of rain, so we didn't get. But mid-October, you know, we'll usually start stripping. And, I mean, a lot of years we'll strip October, November. You know, we hope to be finished up by Thanksgiving usually. But we won't strip as much as we normally do just because it's not. It's not any good. I mean, a lot of it's going to get disastered out.
2: So with low rainfall, the plant just doesn't develop and give you the fibers. Is that right?
3: Yeah, it just won't be worth stripping.
2: How do you measure pounds per acre or tons or what?
3: As far as how much it makes?
2: Yeah, the yield of the cotton.
3: Yeah, I mean, it usually gets it's bales per acre a lot of times, but it has to do with the pounds.
2: So those bales must weigh somewhere 17 to 2,000 pounds per big round bale?
3: The big round bales are more than that. They're like 4,500 to 5,000.
2: Oh, you don't want one of them to fall on you. So does your machines roll them up in big round bales?
3: Yes, we have a stripper baler, yes.
1: That's going to do it for today's Harvest USA Report. Thanks again for listening, and may God bless. I'm Brian Hale.
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7: 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Please consider attending the next Tripp County Commissioner meeting. It's Tuesday, September 22nd at 10 a.m. Let your commissioners know that you want your voice heard and that those decisions deserve thoughtful public discussion before they're made. 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
1: Good morning, this is Pat Durkin with Precursor Fort Pierre with your mid-morning commodity futures update. At the Mercantile here this morning, October cattle 219.42, up 350. Diesel's up 407 at 220.70. Bev's at 220.12, up 472. And April's up 517 at 223.50. Over in the feeders, September feeders are up 282 at 336.40. October's up 545 at 328.95. Over in the hogs, October hogs up 42 at 78.52. Deese's up a dollar and a dime at 69.62. And the February's are up a dollar at 71.20. Pretty much higher here at the Board of Trade. December corn at 539.5, up 12. March corn up 11 and a quarter at 552 and three quarters. November beans are up 16 and three quarters at 13.20 and a quarter. In the product, the meal market in December is at $365.40, up $6.80 a ton. In Chicago wheat here this morning, trading in December at $7.25, up 10 and three quarters. December Kansas City wheat's up 10 and a quarter at $7.94, and December Minneapolis wheat up $4.25 at $7.45 and a half. Over in the financial markets here this morning, September bonds at 108.03, up 17 30 seconds for the day. The dollar is stronger. Trading par 07, up 14 points. October gold, $4,343.20, down $47.20. December silver's down 61 cents at $66.52. Energy markets are lower here. October crude down $5.04, 95.26. Sugar's up 23 and October trading at 17.57. Cotton market in March is up 251 at 86.30. And December coffee is down 495 at 275.55. Our toll-free number, Fort Pierre, 1-800-658-2232. 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
2: From ABC News, I'm Brian Clark. Three news organizations, CNN, MS Now, and Politico, have sued the Trump administration, saying the president's ban on their access to the White House amounts to a blatant violation of the First Amendment. ABC's Karen Travers has more from the White House.
3: The outlets today have filed a lawsuit saying that they're doing this to protect their First Amendment rights and defend the principle that the government does not decide what the press reports or publishes. That lawsuit also says that this ban could, quote, not be a more direct assault on the First Amendment.
2: Because of the ban, the rotating television pool of networks is not covering President Trump's trip to New York City today. He'll meet with Mayor Zoran Mamdani. Tomorrow, he'll address the United Nations General Assembly. The Iran war and Middle East unrest looms over the UN. And now the Iranian-backed Houthi rebels say they have all of Yemen's west coast under their control. That borders a key shipping strait, and ABC's Steve Ganyard, a former Defense and State Department official, says that could have major impacts on global trade.
4: They don't have to do anything. They can say they could put mines in the water. They can say they have drones and anti-ship cruise missiles set up there. And

0: That's going to be enough to scare off the shippers to not go through there.
1: And ABC's Karen Hua says all of this having an impact on American consumers.
2: The cost of the war is showing up at the pump. Regular gas averages $4.48 a gallon, up 17 cents in a week. Diesel set another record Sunday, $6.51.
1: The FAA has stopped departures at two major airports, Newark and Philadelphia, because of equipment outages. That's according to an FAA advisory. The attorney for a man who was shot by ICE agents while making food deliveries in Austin, Texas on Sunday says she does not know where he is or what condition he's in. Federal authorities say that the man was in the country illegally. You're listening to ABC News.
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1: President Trump set to meet with Ukraine's president at the UN this week. He again calls for an end to the war between Russia and Ukraine. Over the weekend, Ukraine launched a series of attacks on Russia, says ABC's chief foreign correspondent Ian Pannell.
5: Ukrainian President Volodymyr Zelensky said that Kyiv's long-range strikes had a very significant impact in the Moscow region, reporting a hit on one of Russia's key oil industry facilities, which he said contributes billions of dollars to Russia's war machine. Meanwhile, of course, you've got these ongoing retaliation or ongoing attacks by Moscow. It's really stepped over its attacks. We've seen this now over the last few weeks and months, and the real fears about what the winter will bring.
1: Lindsay Clancy's ex-husband gave his first public interview since her mistrial in Massachusetts.
6: In an interview with CBS's 60 Minutes, Patrick Clancy revealed that his youngest son, Callan, survived for 4 days after his wife, Lindsay, strangled him, his older brother, and his sister.
7: And I got to hold him. I got to lay down next to him. And he died in my arms.
6: Patrick Clancy says he had a panic attack while testifying at Lindsay Clancy's trial and that he forgives his ex-wife. Sherry Preston, ABC News.
1: Google was fined $463 million by the European Union's data privacy watchdog after it found it mishandled user data. I'm Brian Clark, ABC News.
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9: 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It's 10:05 and time for the news being brought to you by Grossenberg Implement, your John Deere dealer with 9 locations in South Dakota, Nebraska, and Wyoming. 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Well, as reported last week, a Nebraska man died Thursday in a single vehicle crash near Wagner. Now, preliminary crash information indicates Melvin Lee Kapp, the driver of a 2010 John Deere farm tractor, was traveling westbound on South Dakota 46 near mile marker 298 while pulling a loaded grain drill. As he was crossing the bridge at the Charles Mix and Bonham County line, a 2015 Chevrolet Silverado driven by Lloyd G. Nelson crested the hill, traveling eastbound at the same location. Kapp attended to move the tractor off the roadway into the north ditch. The Chevrolet struck the tractor. Nelson sustained fatal injuries. Platt-Getty students are celebrating homecoming this week.

0: Committal and High School Principal Calvin Hunhoff gives us the details.
1: We will crown our homecoming royalty at coronation on Thursday, September 24th at 7:30 in the Platte Armory or Elementary Main Gym, however you want to call it. Then the big day is Friday, September 25th, and our parade will kick off at 10:30. If anyone listening wants to register a float for the Platte Geddes Homecoming Parade, please contact Stacy Larson, as she is our float coordinator. And then, yeah, we'll kick off the game that night versus Gregory, which is a great rivalry between the two schools, and it'll be a fantastic environment. Theme this year for homecoming is holiday.
0: That again was Platte Geddes Middle School and High School Principal Calvin Hunhoff. This is your news on a Monday morning, news time, 10:07.
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0: Memorial service is for 76-year-old Randy Picorni of Winter. Will be Wednesday at 10 a.m. at the Catholic Church in Winter. Burial will follow at a later date. Visitation will be held 1 hour prior to the memorial service. Funeral service is for 98-year-old Sylvia Mickelson, formerly of Gregory, will be Thursday at 10:30 at the Union Congregational Church in Gregory. Those are the funeral announcements. They are brought to you by Katie Bugs and Winter. At 10:09 on this Monday morning, lunch today, Winter Livestock is chicken Alfredo, a side salad, and garlic bread. That is for lunch today at the Stockman's Cafe at the Winter Livestock Auction. Not only is it homecoming at Platte, I tell you what, they got Hay Days coming up this weekend on the 26th at the Platte City Pool Park at Ballfields. We're talking a farmer's market from 9 to 1. There's going to be bouncy houses for the kids. Bingo from 2 to 4. Cornhole tournament at 4. Live music all throughout the day. And food trucks, too, happening on September 26th here this coming weekend in Platte. It's 10:10. We have the mailbag coming your way after 10:20 this morning.
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1: Rosebud Electric members are invited to attend the Rosebud Electric Cooperative Annual Membership Meeting this Monday, September 21st at the Gregory Auditorium, with registration at 7 p.m. and meeting at 7:30 p.m. There'll be an election of three directors and business meeting. 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
4: 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The cuts that are included include sausage, bacon, you can get ham, you can get pork chops, you can get ribs. 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I have some myself, and it's not treated with any antibiotics or hormones. 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
3: Well, a lot of people can do a lot of stuff with it, throw it on the grill out there, like pork chops, baby back ribs, pork loin, a whole bunch of different stuff, huh?
4: Absolutely, yeah. 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And then we do, you know, bacon and sausage for breakfast. It's awesome.
3: So for those curious, I'm sure a listener out there is thinking, can I place an order online? Can I view your products? How do people go about doing that?
4: Yeah, absolutely. You can place an order online. 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They're able to call me to place an order, too. My number is 605-680-9649, or they're able to email me as well. It's a great product. We are just getting started here. We have lard that's on sale as well. 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
3: Hey, Brooke, I wish you guys nothing but the best. Thanks for joining us here.
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7: Scott Kershaw, Platte Livestock. Clayton, you know what we got going on this week? We're going to get started right at 1 o'clock this afternoon. We do have some hogs. We got the 25 head of light feeder pigs weighing that 65 pounds. Have some butchers, some sows and boars, and we'll be on the goats. Got a good run of these kid goats, lots of nannies and billies. Good run of fat lambs, feeder lambs. We got some grass.

0: cash U's, get some Polypay open U's, finish up the day with the killer U's and bucks. That's all going on today at Platte Livestock. And then Wednesday, be back here. We got our annual barbecue sale starting at 9 o'clock in the morning. Got a good run of these way-up cows and bulls. 12 o'clock, we'll show you some baby calves. Got a few cow-calf pairs, some fat cattle, some Jersey steers, Holstein steers. 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We got good calves with shots, some without shots. 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
4: 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Brian, we're counting down to the City of Winters citywide fall cleanup here starting October 5th. And I know there's certain things that just like every year, people got to follow, having stuff curbside after a certain date. So what can you tell us about this year's fall cleanup here?
5: We need to have all items placed in the alley or curbside by 8 a.m. Monday, October 5th. We want things separated between iron, wood, trees, refrigeration units, yard waste, furniture, and empty washed out metal cans. 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
4: Now, you guys will, obviously, it's just within city limits. 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
5: This is just city limits, correct.
4: Awesome. Is there any other regulations that people need to follow? 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
5: Their refrigeration units should be tagged that there's no Freon in them anymore. The yard waste should not be in plastic bags. If they're in plastic bags, we cannot take them.
4: Well, Brian, we're looking forward to this. Thanks for joining us here today.
5: All right. Thank you.
4: That, again, is the City of Winters Public Works Director, Brian Remmers.
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8: 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We're concerned with the potential of a massive industrial-scale sow confinement of 12,000 head or more because we, as citizens of Tripp County, have no due process to be informed of the application details, even though it will have a definite impact on our water, roads, air quality, and community. We have common ground that we all want to keep the community that we love, the environment that we love, and the Tripp County that we love with the same West River spirit. 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
0: The Tripp County Museum will be open Winter's Homecoming weekend, Thursday, Friday, and Saturday here this coming weekend. 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The Springview Methodist Church hosting the annual Harvest Home Dinner and Auction at the Springview High School Sunday, October 4th. 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
0: A couple of great shows are coming up at the District in Sioux Falls. 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

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John Party.

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cheer. 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

0: Howdy Shell will be joining us throughout the course of the week, telling us about that. I'd say it's a big week in Platte because Platte Livestock has their big barbecue sale going on Wednesday. Weigh-ups at 9, baby calves at noon. That is coming up on Wednesday at the Platte Livestock Market. Don't forget, tomorrow night, Women's Ag Network holding a first aid on the farm meeting at the Tripp County Courthouse Community Room from 5:30 until 7. That's tomorrow night at the Tripp County Courthouse Community Room. Time for your morning markets on this Monday. 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
0: Well, we look at October live cattle up 292 at 218.87. December up 367, 220.30. February up 427, 221.62. September feeder cattle up 312 at 336.70. October up 477, 328.27. November up 575 at 323.75. October lean hogs up 65, 78.75. And February up 137, 71.52. December corn up 14 and a quarter at 541 and three quarters. March up 13 and a half at 555. May up 13 and a quarter, 561 and a half. December, Kansas City wheat up 11 and a half at 795 and a quarter. March up 11 and a quarter at 808 and a half. May up 10 at 812. November, soybeans up 20 at 1323 and a half. January up 20 at 1340. 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Commercial, industrial, residential, they can handle it for you. The high today of just 59 degrees in Central South Dakota, down to 44 tonight. Yeah, 44 tonight, 63 on Tuesday. Valentine at 59, Chamberlain 56, Pier 55, Gregory at 55, Ainsworth 59, it's 56. Right here at 1260. 10:51 as we get you going on this Monday morning.
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3: 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The Word of God from Psalm 115, verses 2 through 4. Why do the nations say, "Where is their God?" Our God is in heaven. He does whatever pleases him. But their idols are silver and gold, made by human hands. Where is your God? Those who deny God's existence may taunt Christians with that question. If what you call sin is bad, why doesn't God do something about it? If your God is real, why doesn't he help you when you are hurting or in trouble? Maybe we struggle with the same questions. The writer of our Bible reading today asks an important question. Why do the nations say, "Where is your God?" Isn't it because we think too highly of ourselves? We think we know better than God about how things should be. And so we criticize God for failing to act or for acting in ways that don't seem right. How foolish and arrogant. Our God is not absent or powerless. He is not unjust or uncaring. He's in heaven, far above everything else we might put our trust in. He wasn't made by human hands or invented by human imagination. And he does whatever pleases him. He doesn't need to answer to us. The good news is that what pleases God is to have a relationship with the people he created. When that relationship is broken by our selfish disobedience, what pleases him is to restore that relationship by sending his son to suffer in our place. What pleases him is to demonstrate amazing grace by showing mercy to every sinner for the sake of his son. If God were limited in any way, if God operated according to what we think is right, we could only fear him. But instead, he is pleased to love, forgive, and restore. And nothing can stand in his way. Gracious God, in all of life's circumstances, I know that you will do what pleases you and bless me by your amazing grace. Help me to trust your loving care. Amen.
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2: 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Madigan, maybe for those turning on the radio and hearing about River Bluff Custom Homes in Fort Pierre, maybe they're curious about just the customization process of homes out there that you guys do a phenomenal job on. How does that process work exactly?
3: Yeah, so we have our design center here in Fort Pierre, and we do have model homes here that our customers are able to come tour. They're completely finished out, so they can get a real-world idea of what their home could look like. They can see the features, they can see our finish, the quality of our finish, and then just the quality of the homes. And then inside the office here, we have our design room. We can sit down with customers and, you know, we can pick a standard floor plan, or we can take standard floor plans and modify them. If they want to move a few walls around or any house, they get to pick out what they want for their finishes in terms of, you know, cabinetry, flooring, wall color, siding, backsplash, showers, you know, all of that is options that they get to choose. Much more than that, too, if they want to customize more than that. The other option that we have is to do a completely custom home. So we can sit down with them and just completely start from scratch. Or if they have some ideas they want to bring to us, that works good too. And we can sit down and draw it out. And then we send it over to one of our factories, depending on the design of the house, kind of helps determine who we're going to work with on the plan. They're engineers and draftsmen will draw up the house and so that every

0: everything meets code.
1: Now, is there exclusive size homes that you guys will do? Is it single story? If people are looking for basements, do you guys do pretty much any size home out there to customize?
0: Yeah, we can do pretty much any size home. We've done basements. We've done crawl spaces. We can do a home on tiers if that's what someone's looking for. We don't do a ton of those. Our stick-built homes go on to a crawl space or a basement. They're built to the local building code. With the basements, you know, you can do a standard basement. You can do a walkout basement. You can do a garden basement. You know, any of that. We've done all of it. And then in terms of the house that's going on top of the foundation, you know, that can be a single-level ranch-style home. It can be a two-story home. It can be more than two stories if they really want it to be. We can do loft. We can do open to below. We can do any of it. A lot of the times people don't realize what you can do with a modular home, but we can pretty much do anything. But you have the better quality because it's built inside. It's not exposed to the climate as it's being built. So when the rain comes and it's not going on your OSB and your OSB is not turning to mush, you know, that's just one example. But we can do pretty much any size of home that somebody's looking for, and any design. You can have as many modules as you want. The most modules we've ever done is five, but one of the companies that we work with did a project with another builder out in Colorado, and that project was 16 boxes.
1: That is unbelievable, and maybe people, I find this stuff fascinating. I really do, especially with how far technology and the capability of doing this kind of stuff has come over the last 10, 20 years. So if people are curious, website, exploring that, or maybe a phone number, what are the best avenues with you guys there, Madigan?
0: Yeah, so we have a website, that's riverbluff.net, and our phone number here at the office is 605-223-2061. We're located here in Fort Pierre. We're just across from the Holiday Inn Express and the Fort Pierre Cell Barn. Otherwise, yeah, just give us a call. We can talk about options. That's probably, you know, the best first step is to just hop on a phone call and talk about things. Otherwise, we do have the design center, which is also a great, great option. And I will also add, too, that we do go all over South Dakota and the surrounding areas. We'll go about 5 hours or so. So we go down into Nebraska a little bit, up into North Dakota a little bit, all over South Dakota, and just a touch into Wyoming.
1: Well, we look forward to staying in touch all throughout the year, Madigan. Thank you so much for joining us here today. We appreciate it.
0: Yes, thank you. You guys have a nice day.
1: Madigan was Madigan Vogler with us with River Bluff Custom Homes in Fort Pierre.
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5: 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I thought that was good. I came across that and thought I'd share that. You know, Tri-State Livestock News is what you need if you're looking for agriculture information. They cover every part of agriculture, even farming,

0: Horses, rodeo, they have it all. Make sure you check them out. They are the Cattlemen's publication, and you can go to tsln.com to learn all that Tri-State Livestock has to offer.
1: Here's the Lincoln speech revised from a newspaper clipping from Dale McFeather several years ago, dated Washington, D.C. It's a news item. Literary passages used on a standard New York State high school exam were edited to meet strict sensitivity review guidelines. Censored were references to religion, race, sex, ethnicity, alcohol, violence, nudity, profanity, and potential conflict. The idea is to remove any reference that might make a student feel ill at ease. President Abraham Lincoln, the White House, Washington, D.C. Dear Mr. President, we're planning to use your Gettysburg Address in our English and history examinations for graduating seniors. We have edited the speech in accordance with our sensitivity guidelines and made the following changes with explanations. The title. We don't need to tell you that Gettysburg was a huge battle with 45,000 dead, but the name is too reminiscent of gratuitous violence and bloodshed. We try to keep references to war at a minimum. The title would be less offensive if, instead of Gettysburg, it incorporated the name of a more suitable nearby town. 47 years ago, we don't like to use the word score because it implies the existence of winners and losers. We like to think that each of our students is a winner, and while we have our share of losers, we try not to remind them of it. Our fathers brought forth gender-specific and sexist taboo. Conceived in liberty could be taken as a reference to sex and birth. Dedicated to the proposition that all men are created equal. Sexist, sexist, sexist. Moreover, rather than equality, we prefer to dwell on diversity. We cannot dedicate, we cannot consecrate, we cannot hallow this ground. The religious references will have to go, and we don't like to disempower the students by saying there are things that they cannot do. Everybody is able, but some are definitely abled more than others, a point that you have regrettably omitted. The last sentence, it is rather for us to be here dedicated to the great task of remaining before us. It's fine, even with all the devotion stuff, until you get to this nation under God shall have a new birth of freedom, religion, and sex again. But both are no-nos under our guidelines. And that government of the people, by the people, for the people, shall not perish from the earth. This is a noble thought, but we have a real problem with it. A lot of our students immigrated here from third world dictatorships, failed Stalinist states, and fanatical theocracies. We do not want them to be devalued by suggesting that American democracy is somehow better than the culture they left behind. The fact that this battle was fought at all suggests that there were a few imperfections in our own system, doesn't it? Here for your approval is our revised sensitive version, the Bilgerville Address by Abraham Lincoln. We have a really cool country, and we should keep it that way. Period. Sincerely, the New York Board of Regents. Something to think about, the Lincoln Speech Revised by Dale McFeathers.
0: That certainly puts a twist on it, doesn't it?
1: It certainly does.
0: Oh, my goodness. Hey, he who laughs last thinks slowest.
1: Or probably didn't get the joke.
0: Sure, you never know. Anyway, those who live by the sword get shot by those who don't.
1: Yep, don't bring a sword to a gunfight.
0: That's right. She's always late. In fact, her ancestors arrived. I don't think I've ever heard this. Her ancestors arrived on the June flower.
1: The June, they were a little bit late.
0: They were late.
1: Thanks for listening to this radio station and the good stuff.
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Country 1260, real country for South Dakota and Nebraska. Hey, thanks for joining me this morning in Tripp County. Here's George Jones.

thought she was hotter than a $2 pistol. She was the fastest thing around. 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She was built and fun

0: Country 1260, Real Country 4, South Dakota, Nebraska, with Merle Haggard on this Monday. Happy Monday to ya. Yes, indeed, we got lunch today at the Winter Bakery and Deli. Choice of a pulled pork or pork sauerkraut and dumplings today at the Winter Bakery and Deli for lunch today. A week from today, keep in mind, it'll be sale day at the Burke Livestock Auction. That is on Monday, September 28th. Next Monday will be the final Monday in the month of September. And don't forget Steel Magnolias, Gregory Community Arts Council, going to be showing Friday and Saturday at 7 p.m. and then Sunday at 2:30 at the Dixon Town Hall Theater. That is coming up here this coming weekend as well. It's 11:25 and your news highlights are next.
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0: And good morning, everyone. 11:26. 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Well, the Pennington County State's Attorney's Office hosting its annual event recognizing the National Day of Remembrance for Murder Victims tomorrow, 6:30 to 7:30, West Lawn of the Pennington County Courthouse. Rosebud Electric at Gregory has its annual membership meeting tonight inside the Gregory Auditorium at 7:30. Homecoming week at Winter High School. We'll hear from President William Jorgensen and Vice President Reese Halligan. It is homecoming week at the Lower Brule School District. Paraprofessional Brendan Estes will tell us more. 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And Valentine students, they are celebrating homecoming this week. Homecoming advisor Danielle Argenbright will give us the details. These are your news highlights, 11:27.
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1: Memorial service is for 76-year-old Randy Picorni of Winter. Will be Wednesday at 10 a.m. at the Catholic Church in Winter. Burial will follow at a later date. Visitation will be held 1 hour prior to the memorial service. Funeral service is for 98-year-old Sylvia Mickelson, formerly of Gregory, will be on Thursday at 10:30 at the Union Congregational Church in Gregory. Burial will follow in the Czech National Cemetery of Tyndall at 2:30. Those are the funeral announcements. They are brought to you by Gregory Drug at 11:29. Kind of a more quiet night tonight. Volleyball White River is at Sully Buttes tonight, and in competitive cheer, Winter is at Wagner as well. 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Call Twyla Owen, 842-5745, or Kay Bolton, 830-2932. With a high of 61 in north central Nebraska, about 59 today. In central South Dakota, cloudy, chilly, 44 tonight, 63 on your Tuesday. So what do we have on this Monday morning? Going to be a cool one today. Valentine at 58, Chamberlain at 56, Pier 57, Ainsworth 59, Gregory at 55, and it's 56 right here at 1260. It's 11:30 on your Monday morning. And a good Monday to you.
3: A Word from His Word, brought to you by Christ Lutheran Church in Winter. And if you'd like more information about Christ Lutheran Church, go to pastorhar730@gmail.com or their Facebook page. 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
4: A Word from His Word. The Word of the Lord from the Gospel according to St. Matthew chapter 8. And behold, a leper came to Jesus and knelt before him, saying, "Lord, if you will, you can make me clean." What great display of boldness and courage this leper has. According to Mosaic law, his place is confinement and isolation. Leprosy is quite contagious and quite visibly identifiable. Such a disease casts its victims from everyday living and community. But this leper throws caution to the wind when he approaches our Lord and kneels before him. The unclean risks being a super spreader and presents his entire unclean and lost condition to the clean Jesus. What great display of boldness and courage this leper has. And then he is even bold enough to speak. The man, isolated and cut off, speaks a word to the Word of Life standing before him. "Lord," he says, "if you will, if it is good and right in your eyes, Lord, then listen to my plea for mercy. If it is at all possible for you, Lord, to do something for me, make me clean. But this all hinges on your will and not my own. Behold the great courage and faith of this leper who only desires a place in the kingdom of God." And Matthew tells us that our Lord in his great mercy ignores all social distancing measures and stretches out his holy hand to touch this unclean leper, saying, "I will be clean." And so he has with us who are unclean by sin. And so he will for us when we come into the kingdom. cleansed by the shed

0: shedding of his blood on the cross. Be clean in Jesus, for you are forgiven of all your sins. In the name of the Father, and of the Son, and of the Holy Spirit. Amen.
1: 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And if you'd like more information about Christ Lutheran Church, go to pastorhar730@gmail.com or like their Facebook page.
2: 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I'm Brian Hale, sitting in for the late Howard Hale, as we continue his legacy of speaking with cattlemen and women from around the globe.
3: 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Gelby and Balancer cattle are well known throughout the beef industry for their maternal strengths and superior growth, with attributes such as more pounds of calf weaned, added fertility, greater cow herd longevity, and heavier carcass weights, just to name a few. 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Greg Hale and his family are Simmental seed stock producers in the northern panhandle of Texas in Perryton. They've been raising those Simmental for quite some time now. What type of size do you get on those cattle?
4: Our mature cows, they'll weigh 1,250 to 1,300. Very moderate frame cows. Top end of the cows might weigh 1,350. But, you know, we'll wean, you know, a 680-pound calf, you know, right off the cow. And, of course, our bull calves, they'll be a little bigger than that. But as a whole, about 680, 700-pound weaning weight. I sure like to have one that'll sure raise at least 50% of her body weight or more. You know, typically sure do that every year. If they can't do that, we kind of get rid of them. We're a short grass, buffalo grass, and our grass is really strong where we're at here. And so, you know, we can get a lot of performance out of our cattle just off the grass.
3: What's the useful life of a cow on that short grass?
4: Oh, 12 to 14 years.
3: Simmental seed stock producer from Perryton, Texas, Greg Hale. That's it for today's Cattleman's Corner. Thanks again for listening, and may God bless. I'm Brian Hale.
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Chris Young and Cassidy Pope, Country 1260. Yeah, we say happy birthday. Anna Matuka of Burke here this morning at 1142.

0: Jennings at Country 1260, Real Country for South Dakota and Nebraska. I've always been crazy at 11:49 on this Monday. Happy Monday. So we've been talking about this on Sunday, October 4th. The Springview Methodist Church got their annual Harvest Home Dinner and Auction. 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Dinner 12:30 to 2:30 with auction to follow. The dinner now is going to feature a sit-down meal featuring turkey and dressing, roast beef, mashed potatoes, and gravy. I'm getting hungry just thinking about it. Green beans, homemade salads, pies, and desserts, free will offering too. Keep that in mind. Alrighty, it's coming up on October 4th. 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
0: We look at December corn up 14 and a half at 542. We look at March up 14, 555 and a half. December Kansas City wheat up 11 and a quarter at 795. November soybeans up 22 and a quarter, 1325 and three quarters. Your morning markets brought to you by Elevate Agronomics. It is 1151.
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3: 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There are Tripp County residents that have been denied access to Tripp County rural water, even at their own expense. If industrial operations get improved to tap into the rural water system, will the local residents continue to be overlooked? And will there be adequate water in the future for local people? Will all customers of the rural water system pay for the added infrastructure to reach industrial projects? Without county ordinances and conditional use permit process, there's no opportunity for people to be heard to express concerns with proposals, and no opportunity to add site-specific conditions to the permit that address these concerns. Encourage your commissioners to implement zoning of such industry. Sponsored by Jane Osman and Howard Smith.
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2: Hey, this is Pastor Justin from the Winter First Baptist Church and the Ministerial Association. As you pause today and give thanks for your noon meal, we'd like to encourage you to pray also for our government leaders. Pray for godly leadership from our president, governors, and others. On the local level, pray for our mayor, city council members, and the county commissioners. Pray that they would be encouraged in their decisions they have to make. Thank and praise God for the individual sacrifices and pressure they have to work through. Thank you for praying.
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4: I was toting my pack along the dusty Winnemucca Road when along came a semi with a high-end canvas covered load. If you're going to Winnemucca Mac with me, you can ride. And so I climbed into the cab and then I settled down inside. He asked me if I'd seen a road with so much dust and sand, and I said, listen,

Parkersburg, Gravelburg, Colorado, Ellensburg, Rexburg, Vicksburg, Eldorado, Larimore, Atmore, Havistall, Chattanooga, Chasta, Nebraska, Alaska, Opelika, Baraboo, Waterloo, Kalamazoo, Kansas City, Sioux City, Cedar City, Dodge City, what a pity.

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1: From ABC News, I'm Michelle Franzen. Flight delays and cancellations stacking up at airports following an equipment outage at the air traffic center overseeing flights at Newark, Liberty International, and Philadelphia's airport. The Transportation Department, meantime, has been working on upgrading airport systems, today rolling out a new air traffic control tool at different key airports on the East Coast.
2: Air traffic controllers at three Washington, D.C. area airports now have access to a new AI tool designed to cut down on flight delays. SMART, or the Strategic Management of Airspace, Routing, and Trajectories, is supposed to consider how inclement weather could impact flight schedules. Right now, it's limited to Dulles, Ronald Reagan National Airport, and Thurgood Marshall Airport. It's expected to be deployed nationally in 2028.
1: ABC's Mike DeBusky. President Trump travels to New York City later today. He's expected to meet with New York's mayor ahead of tomorrow's speech at the UN General Assembly. The president also telling reporters that he would be open to meeting with Iran's president this week as the war with Iran nears the seven-month mark. President Trump facing headwinds as the midterm elections near, oil and gas prices is driving economic concerns. Here's ABC's Elizabeth Schulze.
3: The manager of a trucking company told me the cost of his tires has nearly doubled because they are made with materials that come from crude oil. The bottom line, Moody's Analytics says, when you account for gas, diesel, jet fuel, and home heating oil, the typical household has now paid almost $1,000 extra in fuel costs since the start of the war.
1: President Trump banning three news outlets from having access to the White House, claiming the stories are too negative. CNN, MS Now, and Politico filing a First Amendment lawsuit. ABC News legal contributor and professor of law, James Sample.
4: Politically speaking, the president is doing this despite the fact that I guarantee you the lawyers in the White House know that he's wrong on the law.
1: Severe storms targeting parts of the Southwest. New Mexico remains under the threat of flash flooding. 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
1: The former husband of Lindsay Clancy speaking out about the deaths of his three children, the mistrial, and the online conspiracy theories thrown at him.
9: In the months that followed the death of his three children at the hands of his former wife, Patrick Clancy tells 60 Minutes he contemplated suicide.
10: I didn't think I would live to see my 35th birthday. And I was completely fine with it.
9: He says he forgives Lindsay, who was charged with three counts of murder, she says, while suffering from postpartum psychosis.
10: I believe that it was her mental illness that caused that.
9: Patrick Clancy has since remarried and says he'll tell his future children about their brothers and sister. Sherry Preston, ABC News.
1: Princess Diana's younger brother, Charles, speaking out about details of his new book, Swan Song, a tribute to Diana. ABC's Maggie.

0: Rui has more.
1: Earl Spencer, the younger brother of the late Princess Diana, opening up to us at his family home of Althorpe about his poignant memoir, Swan Song, Diana, My Sister.
2: One of the things with being a little brother is you think, oh, she's going to be okay. And then realizing that she really wasn't. Now I realize, you know, she was stuck in a gilded cage and she wanted the world to know it wasn't okay in there. And I didn't fully understand, actually, how very difficult things were for her at times.
1: Spencer telling us he wanted to write this book ahead of the 30th anniversary of Diana's death.
0: Charles Spencer says his book is not meant to target the palace, but set the record straight about his sister. I'm Michelle Franzen, ABC News.
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0: morning, everyone. It's 12:05 and time for the news being brought to you by Capital City Ford and Pier. The Pennington County State's Attorney's Office will host its annual event recognizing the National Day of Remembrance for murder victims on Tuesday from 6:30 to 7:30 p.m. on the west lawn of the Pennington County Courthouse in Rapid City. The program will feature several speakers, followed by a remembrance vigil. The event is open to the public. It is homecoming week at Lower Brule. Paraprofessional Brendan Estes tells us what they have going on this week.
1: Our theme is Tune Into Homecoming, which is a cartoon theme. We have coronations, and then Tuesday we have a volleyball game against Sunshine Bible for our Lady Sue volleyball team. And on Thursday we also do have more volleyball games. I believe they are away at Westington Springs. And then of course we have our football game Friday against Flandreau Indian School at 6 o'clock. Also on Saturday for our homecoming cross country team, they, I believe, are in Platte. And so we have a parade Friday with a community meal right after the parade. And I believe that starts at 11. Coronation is at 6. And then the parade on Friday will be around 11 o'clock.
0: That again, Brendan Estes with the Lower Brule School District. Well, Platte Geddes students are celebrating homecoming this week as well. Middle school and high school principal Calvin Hunhoff gives us the details.
2: We will crown our homecoming royalty at coronation on Thursday, September 24th at 7:30 in the Platte Armory or Elementary Main Gym, however you want to call it. Then the big day is Friday, September 25th, and our parade will kick off at 10:30. If anyone listening wants to register a float for the Platte Geddes Homecoming Parade, please contact Stacy Larson, as she is our float coordinator. And then, yeah, we'll kick off the game that night versus Gregory, which is a great rivalry between the two schools, and it'll be a fantastic environment. Theme this year for homecoming is holiday.
0: That again was Platte Geddes Middle School and High School Principal Calvin Hunhoff. Rosebud Electric of Gregory will hold its annual membership meeting tonight inside the Gregory Auditorium beginning at 7:30. Jason Frosch tells us all about it.
3: It will be held at the Gregory Memorial Auditorium. Doors will open at 7 p.m. with the meeting start at 7:30. Generally, what we have is a Gregory County Polka Band will be playing prior to the meeting. Then we'll get the meeting started, basically reelected to another three-year term. That is Dennis Purvis, Leroy Litow, and David Shippen. It's open to the public, but yeah, for the members, we will also have 40 gifts given out throughout the course of the meeting, door prizes. Members only, when they bring their registration in, they are then eligible to win these prizes. Also, we'll be giving a grand prize away, a 65-inch flat-screen TV.
0: That, again, was Jason Frosch with Rosebud Electric and Gregory. It's homecoming week in winter. Student Council President William Jorgensen and Vice President Reese Halligan preview.
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5: And your 2026 float riders are Suchi Chaudhary and Mason Beeler, Lena Demers and Brody Calhoun, Hazel Eaglehawk and Carter Foster, Shannon Rank and Revan Moss, and Bailey Shelbourne and Rustin Schroeder. 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

0: the festivities, all faculty are invited to dress up for the theme days or wear jeans and a Winter Warrior apparel. 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
1: Reese and William talk further about the busy week.
2: Tuesday, September 22nd, the high school girls volleyball team hosts the Parks and Trojans, and the middle school volleyball travels to White River. We would love to see you all there supporting them.
0: Coronation will be held Thursday, September 24th at the Winter Armory beginning at 7:30 p.m. The crowning of Princess and Warrior, the announcement of Homecoming Parade Marshal, and the annual alumni roll call are all highlights of the coronation ceremony. The high school band will play the school song while the WHS competitive cheer team will perform. The burning of the W will immediately follow the ceremony in front of the WHS Ag building, and Winter Warriors Live will be broadcasting the coronation event.
2: Any alumni reunions that require reserved seating can call Haley Barfist at the high school, 842-8125. There is also reserved seating available for alumni that prefer not to climb the bleachers, and other seating available on a first-come, first-served basis.
0: On Friday, September 25th at 10 a.m., Winter High School students will host its annual pep rally, where there will be activities including Battle of the Classes, the candidates, float riders, and Master and Mistress will all be in challenge against each other. This will take place at the Winter Armory. The public is welcome to attend. Students and spectators will sit on the west side of the armory.
2: Also on Friday, September 25th, we dress in purple and gold as students and faculty prepare to celebrate Winter High School with the annual parade and homecoming football game. Parade entries are always welcome for alumni classes, businesses, and organizations. Any group that wants to participate can call Haley Barfist and she will get you the details. We'd love to see any group or business that has Warrior Pride get involved.
1: Reese and William go into further detail about the parade for Friday.
2: Entries will line up at the corner of 7th Street and Country Club Road at 1 p.m. on Friday afternoon. The theme for the parade is Blast from the Past and can be used for any float or entry. The parade will begin at 2 p.m. Winter High School would like to remind everyone that the school and the field are alcohol and drug-free zones.
0: This week we'll conclude with perhaps the most revered homecoming activity in Winter's history, the football game. The tickets office opens at 5:30 p.m., pregame activities at 6:30, and kickoff at 7 p.m. The Warriors will be taking on Canton Seahawks at Warrior Field. Winter Student Council will have concessions. The proceeds from the concession stand help fund homecoming activities, so please join us for a grilled burger or hot dog to help support our student council.
2: Please contact Haley Barfist at 842-8125 or haley.barfist@k12.sd.us if you have questions or would like to reserve a spot at Coronation and or the parade.
1: That again was Reese Halligan and William Jorgensen with the Winter High School Student Council. This is your news. News time is 12:12.
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4: The Gregory Dallas Area Chamber of Commerce held their Harvest Festival back on Saturday at the Gregory City Park. Executive Director for the Chamber, Jamie Brown, recaps.
5: Our day went great. I know the weather started out a little iffy. We weren't sure if it was going to rain or not, but it came through for us. We actually had perfect soup weather. Our afternoon started off at 2 o'clock with the Bouncy House. We had arts and crafts set up all over the park. The Sunshine Club was there making funnel cakes just to get us all started and up into the mood. And then we had a treat in the afternoon. Randy Anderson came and performed for us. And to follow him up, we had the polka band. So great live music all afternoon into the evening. We had 10 businesses join us with soup. We had some really interesting ones come through. Hull Dental had a lasagna soup. Mr. G's had a bean and bacon. The Gregory Police Department made a corn potato chowder. Let's see, we had a couple of chilies from Avera. And the Gregory School District made a chili. Gregory School District also made a chicken noodle. And they were there with these soups just to show people these are two of the meals that we serve our kids at school. And we just thought it would be a kind of a cool thing for parents to experience what their kids ate in a normal day. And honestly, the kids that I saw running around eating soup were eating chicken noodle. We also had 14 different kinds of desserts, including a ooey gooey butter pie. There was a blueberry and a strawberry and a cherry cheesecake, lemon bars, pecan pies at the end of

0: today, our winners ended up being First Fidelity came through with second place with their dim sum soup, and Cornerstone Property took it for the second year in a row. They won with their creamy chicken and gnocchi soup. And then for our pies, Julie Brown took the win again with her infamous sour cream raisin pie. Great turnout. We had about 300 people there. It was just a lot of fun. Perfect weather, perfect day in the park.
1: That again was the executive director for the Gary Dallas Chamber, Jamie Brown. Burke Livestock Auction held their 59th annual barbecue sale back on Saturday. Dylan Lamley tells us how things went.
2: Yeah, we had a really good day, a really efficient day. I ran through right at 3,200 cattle, and we got done selling at 4:30, and a lot of the sellers were able to make it to town. Kind of the silage chopping and farm work kind of got put on hold with the moisture on Thursday night, so a lot of people made it to town that way, and the buyers alike showed up, and it was just a real strong day, and the employees did a great job working everything through. And like I say, we sold cattle for about, I think, just over 50 people, 50 consigners, and we got done selling at 4:30, so just a strong day. There's generational things. You see third, fourth generation families selling here. Kind of stands to reason why we want to keep doing it the way we do in our third and fourth generation. So it's a busy day for all of us as owners, so we don't get to sit down and visit with all those people, but nonetheless, you sure see them come through and very appreciative of their past and present and future business.
1: And again was Dylan Lamley at Burke Livestock. The Sons of the American Legion held the supper and bingo night back on Saturday at the Winter American Legion. Greg Ulmer talks further about it.
3: Oh, it went really well. We probably had, I would say, roughly around 150 people there that came in and ate and played bingo. So it was a real good turnout. Going to go to the Senior Citizen Center. They serve meals in winter for the elderly or whoever, and help them with their building and whatever else it needs to go to. We probably will have something going on again later this fall. Just want to thank everybody that came in and worked and people that came and ate and played, and also the businesses that donated the door prizes. I think everybody really enjoyed it and had a good time.
1: That again was Greg Ulmer. Team Bowie Cares is getting set for their annual Rooster Roundup event coming up in Dallas on October 7th and the 8th. President of Team Bowie Cares, Ara Bowie, tells us more.
4: Well, I would say that everything is going great. Still do have some hunter spots left. Of course, we've got silent live auction items. Anyone has any silent auctions that they'd like to donate to help feed families across this great state, that would be just great. All the money goes to helping feed families across rural and tribal communities throughout South Dakota. I believe that that is a group that is often overlooked by everybody else, and so we're just trying to help bridge that gap, or in this case, raise money for holiday meals. Some people out in our areas will have maybe a bowl of soup, a package of ramen noodles, and sadly, some none at all. We're doing what we can to give everybody a real Thanksgiving and real Christmas dinner.
1: That again is the president for Team Bowie Cares, Ara Bowie. Women's Ag Network will be holding a first aid in the farm event tomorrow at the Tripp County Courthouse Community Room. The event will start at 6 p.m. Sarah Myers tells us more.
5: So on September 22nd, we are going to have a first aid on the farm event. It will be held here locally at the Tripp County Courthouse Community Room, and the doors are going to open for that at 5:30. The program will start at 6. So we are going to be joined virtually by agriculture advocate Katie Hammond, and she's going to share practical knowledge to help farm families improve first aid knowledge and emergency preparedness. The Women's Ag Network is a fairly new program that is supported by the NRCS and conservation districts here in the state. And we are really just focused on helping women build their community and build their professional development and help them become better leaders in their communities. And part of this event is supported by the Women's Ag Network, but this first aid event is open to anyone who wants to come, men, women, teenagers, and up, basically, because we think that first aid on the farm is a really important topic that affects all of us here in our rural community.
1: That again was Sarah Myers. KWYR News, I'm Chris Dasky.
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4: High school's theme is Disney. Magic of homecoming. And then we have a parade on Friday with crowning of our king and queen at halftime of the homecoming game on Friday night. The parade is at 2:30 and it'll just go down our main street kind of normal route. The game is a 6 p.m. kickoff. That is something to make note of because that's earlier than I think most of our games. So crowning will be at halftime of that. And then the dance will follow the game approximately 9 to midnight.
1: 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A little light rain in eastern Cherry County, Keapaha County, Brown County in North Central Nebraska. Just going to reach maybe 61 today. There is a slight chance of more rain tomorrow with a high of 63 degrees in North Central Nebraska. 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

0: presented by Golden West, proud to support youth activities and efforts of all kinds. Here's what's happening.
1: We're joining the phone lines now by Gregory Band Director Jared Opp. Jared, homecoming's not that far away in Gregory, so what are you guys up to here as of late with the students?
2: Yeah, we are gearing up. Our band's been out every day marching, getting ready. We have a busy week and a half coming up, starting with the band goes to Platte. It's their homecoming parade over there, but they also have a parade competition, band competition, Missouri Valley band competition, the September 25th. That's Friday. So we kind of kick off starting then, and then coronation is the 28th that the band is playing on that Monday evening. That's that evening at the auditorium. Well, band will start playing at 7. I believe the coronation starts at 7:30. And then I think there's a volleyball game in there that pep band's playing. Well, Friday is our homecoming parade. The band leads, and our pep rally band leads the whole school down to the four-way stop in Gregory, and we have a pep rally. And that morning, on October 2nd, our parade starts at 1 o'clock, kind of goes by the hospital and marches down Main Street with the football game that evening. And our band will do our little halftime show that we get together. And then we cap it off. We go to Vermilion the next day, get up really early, probably about 5 a.m. departure, and we are going down to celebrate Dakota Days in Vermilion, so marching in that parade down there. So the band kids are really going to be really ragged by Saturday evening.
1: You guys always do something special. Homecoming week's always a special time in Gregory, and I know as a band group, I'm sure you guys are looking forward to homecoming week, too.
2: It's a lot of fun. Kids have a lot of fun. There's a lot of activities throughout the week, a lot of school pride. I can't say enough about the kids this year. They're just excited. They're working hard. Try their best to put on a good product on the street, and it's a source of pride for the community seeing the band marching down the street, so which is awesome to see.
1: Well, I know we'll catch up plenty throughout the rest of the school year. Thanks for joining us here today, Jared.
2: Yeah, hey, thanks for checking in.
1: Absolutely. That, again, was Gregory Band Director Jared Opp with us.
0: Thanks for joining us for the Country 1260 Youth Spotlight, presented by Golden West, proud to support youth activities and efforts of all kinds. Keep it tuned in the coming days for more Youth Spotlights on Country 1260.
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1: Pleased to have with us in the phone lines once again the executive director at the Gregory Dallas Chamber, Jamie Brown. Jamie, it sounded like you guys had a great turnout for your Harvest Festival Saturday at the Gregory City Park. So just top to bottom, how'd the day go for you guys?
4: Hey, Chris. Our day went great. I know the weather started out a little iffy. We weren't sure if it was going to rain or not, but it came through for us. We actually had perfect soup weather. Our afternoon started off at 2 o'clock with the Bouncy House. We had arts and crafts set up all over the park. The Sunshine Club was there making funnel cakes just to get us all started and up into the mood. And then we had a treat in the afternoon. Randy Anderson came and performed for us. And to follow him up, we had the polka band. So great live music all afternoon into the evening. We had 10 businesses join us with soup. We had some really interesting ones come through. Hull Dental had a lasagna soup. Mr. G's had a bean and bacon. The Gregory Police Department made a corn potato chowder. Let's see, we had a couple of chilies from Avera. And the Gregory School District made a chili. Gregory School District also made a chicken noodle, and they were there with these soups just to show people these are two of the meals that we serve our kids at school, and we just thought it would be a kind of a cool thing for parents to experience what their kids ate in a normal day. And honestly, the kids that I saw running around eating soup were eating chicken noodle. That was kind of cool. We also had 14 different kinds of desserts, including a ooey gooey butter pie. There was a blueberry and a strawberry and a cherry cheesecake, lemon bars, pecan pies. But at the end of the day, our winners ended up being First Fidelity came through with second place with their dim sum.

0: Soup and Cornerstone Property took it for the second year in a row. They won with their creamy chicken and gnocchi soup. And then for our pies, Julie Brown took the win again with her infamous sour cream raisin pie. Great turnout. We had about 300 people there. It was just a lot of fun. Perfect weather, perfect day in the park.
1: Jamie, thanks for keeping us in the know. Great to hear you guys had a great turnout Saturday, and we look forward to staying in touch going into October here.
0: That sounds great. Good hearing from you, Chris.
1: That again, the executive director of the Gregory Dallas Chamber, Jamie Brown.
2: 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Nobody decided that. 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

0: Country 1260, Real Country for South Dakota and Nebraska. Clay Walker at 1232 on this Monday afternoon. Well, coming up this weekend, this is a fun deal. The Chamberlain School District celebrating 100 years of football on September 25th. So on the 25th, they will have a kickoff party at the high school beginning at 4. At 6, they'll have a tailgate feed at the football field before the Cubs host Wagner. Now, after the game, going to be past and present Cub football players gathering for photos at midfield. That's coming up here this weekend, happening in Chamberlain. You know, Jorgensen Land and Cattle of Ideal, they're looking to hire a cow-calf operations manager. Reagan is the contact, 842-3217 at Jorgensen Land and Cattle. Now, of course, with winter's homecoming, the class of 1981, they want to remind all their classmates their 45th class reunion this weekend. If you want to check out the full itinerary, go to Class of 1981's Facebook page. All righty, it's going on here this weekend. Happy homecoming here this week. 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December corn up 13 and three quarters, 541 and a quarter. March up 13 and a half at 555. May up 13, 561 and a quarter. December Kansas City wheat up 10 and a quarter at 794. March up 9.5, 806 and three quarters. May up 9 at 811. November soybeans up 23, 1326 and a half. January up 22.5, 1342 and a half. And March up 20 and three quarters, 1350 and a quarter. This is Farm Digest News. It's 1234.
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2: Corteva Agriscience technical field agronomist Jeff Bodie says weather created weed control challenges this year.
5: Really depended on the influence of starting early and making a big difference. So as we look at that, really wet May put a lot of our residual herbicides to the test because of the cooler weather, cooler crop development. And especially as we look at some areas of rainfall, really delayed post-emergent applications became a big issue. And with that, the ineffective pre-emergent herbicides had a big difference. So pre-emergent herbicides such as Resicor Rev and Kyber Pro, Sonic Boom, they were great herbicides that allowed our post-emergent applications to be really effective once we were able to get back into the field.
2: On the post-emergent side of the Enlist weed control system and Enlist One herbicide, he tells Brownfield there are more than 1,700 qualified tank mix partners.
5: Including many of the herbicides that allow us to get multiple modes of action in each pass. As we look at those tank mix partners, farmers can add additional modes of action in their post-application of that Enlist One, which really means farmers can choose the right options for their operation. As we look at different examples of those tank mix options, we always want to think about layered residuals, like an Inversa herbicide, which is intended to lengthen that weed control while also providing additional site of action to help prevent those weeds from growing. Inversa is a residual tank mix partner that I mentioned. It's actually the preferred tank mix partner of our Enlist One and E3 soybean portfolio that we have. Inversa herbicides, that proprietary formulation of encapsulated acetichlor that drives the acetichlor to the soil and gains us up to 4 weeks of additional residual activity. The formulation is unique and novel to the industry and provides an effective combination of powerful weed control along with really excellent crop safety. The Inversa herbicide offers flexible application timing and the ability to control weeds in multiple crops such as soybeans, cotton, and corn.

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2: There never seems to be enough time in the day to get all your farm work done. You're tempted to cut corners, but doing so can put you at risk of injury or worse. I urge you to resist the temptation. Play it safe. So what if it takes a little longer? You'll live to farm another day. Farm safety is everyone's business. This reminder is brought to you by Farm to Fork through the generous support of listeners like you across the country. Cancer. It can strike anywhere, anytime, and anyone. A 2026 report from the Iowa Cancer Registry placed a special focus on the farming community. Carolyn Powell is with the Iowa Cancer Consortium.
4: Iowa farmers actually have 13% fewer cancers overall compared to our general Iowa population. And this tends to be because farmers are smoking less and they're drinking less. However, we do see an increased cancer risk for very specific cancers in farmers, and that's usually things like prostate cancer, lip cancer, skin, thyroid, and brain.
2: Farm environments pose plenty of risks to various cancers, says Powell.
4: There isn't just one cause of cancer. We see that there's a combination of factors at play. We've got our genetics, we've got our behaviors, and we've got our environments. Lovingly called the cancer pie, and every slice is a risk factor that can be removed. And if we can keep a slice of the pie unfilled, we can keep cancer from happening, at least related to that risk factor.
2: This is National Farm Safety and Health Week, and I'll have more shows along that theme all week. That's Farm to Fork. I'm Daryl Anderson.
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0: that. They then got victories over McLaughlin, Todd County, and defeated Mobergs Pollock in three sets to win the tournament championship. Competitive dance Saturday at the Douglas Invite. Winner was the grand champion. Winner finished the 446 total points. Golf over the weekend. At the Ryder Cup tournament Saturday at the Murdo Golf Course, Presho defeated Murdo 57-15. Presho defeated Phillip 52-20. Phillip over Murdo Saturday 47-25. Cross country Saturday at the Clyde Cotton Invite in Huron, Peyton Van Deest of Spearfish won the girls race in 18-16-54. Chamberlain's Grace Phillips placed fifth. Cole Rowley of Washington won the boys race in 15-38-63. At the Gettysburg Cross Country Invite Saturday, Darren Moeller of Kimball White Lake won the boys race in 16-47-13. Isabella Galbraith at Ipswich won the girls race in 18-38-06. Allie McCord at Kimball White Lake finished 8th overall. College football Saturday night, South Dakota State over Youngstown State 27-20, Boise State over USD 38-24, Nebraska over North Dakota 34-7. The Jones County football team won a high-scoring game over Burke on Friday. Here's Coyote coach Tyler Buxell.
1: Yeah, offensively, you know, couldn't be any more proud of the guys. Over 500 yards rushing and really controlled the line of scrimmage really well, I thought, and hit our edges, and man, our backs ran hard. And what we've been talking about, you know, we got some really good backs. And when they put their head down and run hard, they're extremely hard to tackle. Defensively, you know, that first half, or first quarter, I mean, all the way to halftime, that was a shootout game, and it was, we just wanting to make such bad plays and all their misdirections. We're chasing the ball too much and not staying home in our spots, and it was a wild first half there.
0: And again was Jones County football coach Tyler Buxell. For our high school football covers this Friday night, Skyloaf covers the homecoming game up at Warrior Field. Canton plays at Winter Friday. Kickoff's at 7. Pregame will start around 6:35. And on 93.7 FM Friday night, I'll have coverage of the Gregory of Platt Geddes game. It'll be homecoming night in Platt. Pregame will start around 6:25. Kickoff's at 7 o'clock Friday in Platt. The Todd County cross country team's been busy over this last week. Back on Thursday, they went to Chamberlain. Here's their coach, Richard Londu.
2: Thursday was also a really good day. I just want to just kind of capitalize on Michael Prue. He got 11th overall. He got a personal best. I finally got him to break 18 minutes, so he's now running 17:36. And I got Sienna Neck, our varsity girls runner. She got 28th overall, personal best again, 23:02. I'm going to have her break 23th and by the next meet, hopefully. And a couple other personal bests also on the varsity side. Jacoby Damaris, got him running 20 minutes in 1 second. And same thing, I'm hoping he's going to break 20 minutes here the next time. And then Alex has a season best right now of 23:32.
0: That again was Todd County cross country coach Richard Londu. College football coverage comes your way on Saturday. On 1260, we'll have coverage of the Nebraska-Michigan State game. Kickoffs at 4, prelude the pregames at 2:55. And on 93.7 FM, we'll have coverage of the Eastern Illinois at South Dakota State game. Kickoff will be at 6 o'clock, prelude the pregames at 4:45. The Lower Brule football team was dominant back on Thursday in the win over Tio Spezina. Here's Lower Brule coach Charles LaRush.
3: I thought we played hard. I think it was our best, you know, our best tackling game. We had very few missed tackles. We got off to a slow start. I think play calling wise, that put us in some bad situations. We took a lot of negative plays, but I thought the kids bounced back, you know, in the second and third quarter and kind of opened the game up. And then, you know, the fourth quarter, we were able to run the ball and, you know, kind of run the clock down.
0: That again was Lower Brule football coach Charles LaRush. KWYR Sports, I'm Chris Daske.
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5: 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And will there be adequate water in the future for local people? Will all customers of the rural water system pay for the added infrastructure to reach industrial projects? Without county ordinances and conditional use permit process, there's no opportunity for people to be heard to express concerns with proposals, and no opportunity to add site-specific conditions to the permit that address these concerns. encourage your commissioners to implement zoning

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1: From ABC News, I'm Michelle Franzen. The FAA says parts of the Northeast airspace are shutting down for about 30 minutes now as crews repair air traffic control systems in Philadelphia and Newark. Flights were grounded earlier at both airports after an equipment issue. ABC's Mike DeBusky has the latest.
2: The Federal Aviation Administrator says it all started with a blown circuit at a Philadelphia air traffic control facility. Soon after, aviation officials discovered the redundant backup line had been cut at a construction site in New Jersey. Earlier, the FAA paused flights into Philadelphia International Airport in Pennsylvania, as well as Teterboro and Newark Liberty International Airport in New Jersey due to the issue.
1: President Trump will deliver a speech at tomorrow's United Nations General Assembly. The widening Middle East conflict likely at the top of the agenda for world leaders this week. President Trump signaling that he would be willing to meet with Iran's president in New York City. ABC's Shannon Kingston has more.
3: The big question is, will Iran say yes? We know behind the scenes U.S. officials, they've floated multiple options for meetings. So what they want to do is at least create the environment where we can get officials together, talk about solutions for energy exports, talk about finding maybe some pathway to peace here.
1: A shooting at a synagogue in Ontario, Canada yesterday remains under investigation. The incident comes as the Jewish community marks Yom Kippur. Police say an officer on patrol encountered someone outside the Sons of Jacob synagogue, and during the exchange, both the police officer and suspect were shot. Here's ABC's Matt Rivers.
4: Police not yet revealing a motive for the shooting, but in nearby Toronto, police saying they are stepping up patrols in Jewish communities and places of worship. The Sons of Jacob Synagogue, meanwhile, saying it has canceled all services for Yom Kippur in the wake of that incident.
1: No one was inside the synagogue at the time of the shooting incident. Both the officer and suspect, authorities say, were taken to nearby hospitals. On Wall Street this hour, stocks are up. 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
1: Paramount has reached a deal with 12 state attorneys general in efforts to close its multi-billion dollar merger with Warner Brothers Discovery.
9: The merger, the largest in Hollywood history, had been on hold over an antitrust lawsuit filed on behalf of 12 states concerned that the behemoth new company would stifle competition in the movie and TV business and lead to higher prices for consumers. The attorneys general were also worried about who would have editorial oversight over the new company's vast news offerings, including CBS and CNN. As the lawsuit played out, Paramount had threatened to move out of California if the deal fell through.
1: ABC's Sherry Preston. The measles outbreak in Pennsylvania continuing to grow. State health officials warning the public now of a possible exposure to the virus at Philadelphia International Airport just a week ago. ABC News medical correspondent Dr. Darian Sutton says worried travelers can still get vaccinated following potential contact with an infected person to reduce the risk of severe illness.
10: It's a sign of the lack of vaccine protection. In Pennsylvania right now, there's more than 760 cases across 38 different counties. And the main reason why is because of a lack of vaccine protection. We're seeing these pocket communities that are very high risk, very low vaccination rates.
1: Severe storms impacting millions of Americans in Cincinnati, Pittsburgh, and West Virginia, and parts of the

0: Southwest facing new threats of flash flooding this week, including hard-hit Mexico. I'm Michelle Franzen, ABC News.
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0: 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They say 6 minutes of reading a day can reduce stress by as much as 75%. 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

0: 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Rosebud Electric members are invited to attend the Rosebud Electric Cooperative Annual Membership Meeting this Monday, September 21st at the Gregory Auditorium, with registration at 7 p.m. and meeting at 7:30 p.m. There'll be an election of three directors and business meeting. Members are asked to bring their registration cards, as they will serve as a registration for 40 door prizes to be drawn for, plus entertainment and refreshments will be served, all during the annual Rosebud Electric Cooperative Annual Membership Meeting on Monday, September 21st, with doors open at 7 p.m., meeting to follow at 7:30 p.m. at the Gregory Auditorium. All members and their families are encouraged to attend.
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2: 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Our county is facing decisions that could have long-term consequences for residents, property owners, agriculture, roads, water, resources, and the character of our communities. A temporary zoning measure would give the county time to carefully evaluate the impact of large industrial developments and establish reasonable standards before additional projects are approved. Please consider attending the next Tripp County Commissioner meeting. It's Tuesday, September 22nd at 10 a.m. Let your commissioners know that you want your voice heard and that those decisions deserve thoughtful public discussion before they're made. Your voice matters. Contact your county commissioners to ask them to listen to the people that they represent. The meeting is Tuesday, September 22nd at 10 a.m. Thank you. Sponsored by Brandon Tritle and Ruth Galbraith.
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0: Jordan Davis and Luke Bryan of Real Country. Shotgun Taylor here. NFL week two almost in the books. My Jets yesterday. I don't want to talk about it. Rams and the Giants tonight. And people say, oh, you're from New York. It must be so nice to be able to root for two teams. Not if you're a New Yorker. You root for only one of them.
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2: From ABC News, I'm Michelle Franzen. Delays and cancellations are stacking up due to ongoing issues with the Regional Air Traffic Control Center in the Northeast. The bulk of cancellations

0: escalations at Newark Liberty and Philadelphia International following ground stops. The incident causing the FAA to close airspace in parts of the Northeast for 30 minutes to make emergency repairs.
1: The FAA administrator said the issue started when a circuit blew at a Philadelphia air traffic control facility.
2: When it went to flip into the backup, we discovered that the backup fiber had a break. And that fiber break is probably 13 hours to repair.
1: The FAA temporarily shut down the airspace to make that repair, but the fix didn't work and the issues continue. Claire McMichael, ABC News.
0: The global impacts due to the U.S. war with Iran and blockade in the Strait of Hormuz keeping oil prices elevated. Gas Buddy says one out of every 10 stations in the U.S. is selling diesel for more than $7 a gallon. Here's ABC's Elizabeth Schulze.
3: Gas prices are closing in on the high that they hit this spring. The national average this morning, $4.43 a gallon. That's up $1.49 since the Iran war began. And the all-time high was $5 that we saw back in 2022, but diesel is at an all-time record, $6.49.
0: The shooting of a DoorDash driver in Austin, Texas, sparking protests. Local leaders are now calling for transparency.
4: Wilbur Rafael Garces Perez is thought to have been delivering DoorDash when he was stopped and shot by ICE agents. The Department of Homeland Security says the 28-year-old is in the country illegally and was tagged for deportation.
5: As mayor of the city of Austin, I'm very angry about this.
4: Kirk Watson wants local police involved in the investigation.
5: A person being shot on the streets of Austin by someone purporting to be law enforcement, particularly when it's ICE.
4: Gar says Perez was treated for a gunshot wound to the torso and turned over to ICE.
0: ABC's Jim Ryan. You're listening to ABC News.
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0: President Trump is expected to meet with Ukraine's President Zelensky this week on the sidelines of the United Nations General Assembly in New York City. President Trump says Russia has, quote, lost control of its diesel industry and is calling for the end of the war following fresh drone attacks by Ukraine. ABC's Ian Panel has more.
8: Ukrainian President Volodymyr Zelensky said that Kyiv's long-range strikes had a very significant impact in the Moscow region, reporting a hit on one of Russia's key oil industry facilities, which he said contributes billions of dollars to Russia's war machine. Meanwhile, of course, you've got these ongoing retaliation or ongoing attacks by Moscow. It's really stepped over its attacks. We've seen this now over the last few weeks and months, and the real fears about what the winter will bring.
0: Cat lovers are fawning over a new cat species recently discovered in the Bolivian cloud forest. But the feline? Not so interested in all the attention.
9: Since scientists determined that a little 3-pound spotted cat that looks a lot like a tiny leopard is actually the first new feline species to be discovered in nearly a century, people have been flocking to the animal sanctuary in Bolivia where he lives to see him. Only Tigrino, as he's been dubbed, is shy and doesn't really like people, or doesn't seem to. He's so far emerged from his shelter only a few times, sniffed around, and then slipped back behind the foliage. People are still going, though, in hopes of catching even a glimpse.
0: ABC's Sherry Preston. I'm Michelle Franzen, ABC News.
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0: an odd story that seems to be true. Neil Armstrong, the first man on the moon, went to the same barber for 20 years, and that barber quietly sold Mr. Armstrong's hair clippings to a collector for $3,000. The barber never asked and never mentioned it. Mr. Armstrong found out and threatened to sue unless the barber got the hair back or gave every penny to charity. In the end, the barber...
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0: Diamond Rio in Real Country. Netflix has dropped the first official trailer for Tyson, an upcoming four-part docuseries detailing the wildlife, meteoric rise, and personal controversies of former boxing heavyweight champ Mike Tyson. Set to premiere October 13th, the series follows Tyson from his chaotic childhood in Brooklyn, New York, to become the youngest heavyweight champion in boxing history. What was he, 19? 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
5: If it ain't broke, don't fix it. 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Out-of-state billionaires and their lobbyists are coming to South Dakota pushing Amendment L. They're trying to change the South Dakota Constitution again. Amendment L weakens citizens' power at the ballot box, taking away our right to control the future of our state. 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Don't be fooled. Amendment L is a political ploy. More power for lobbyists and special interests, less power for everyday South Dakota citizens. The good news is, South Dakotans stopped this before. 2018 and 2022, we said hell no. And we'll say it again this year. Because our Constitution isn't for sale to some Californian. Keep South Dakota, South Dakota. This November, vote no on Amendment L. Paid for by L. No.
6: 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You'll know what's going on in Central South Dakota and North Central Nebraska. Central South Dakota and Nebraska sports and weather, a 7-day forecast, 4 radar maps, plenty with the Central South Dakota news. The mailbag, agriculture information. 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

0: The Bella Beans and Old Hippie on Real Country. Shotgun Taylor here with one job, and that's to help make it feel like it's not Monday. Tough job, somebody's got to do it. Too much time between seasons, fans bail. The Pitt has been a critical and commercial hit in the streaming world, and that's because it embraces one part of the old network TV model, making yearly seasons. A new report finds that hit streaming series often lose viewers when fans are forced to wait too long for new episodes. In fact, once the time gap between seasons stretches past 18 months, audience members tend to drop out. Forget about the show and move on.
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1: 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A temporary zoning measure would give the county time to carefully evaluate the impact of large industrial developments and establish reasonable standards before additional projects are approved. Please consider attending the next Tripp County Commissioner meeting. It's Tuesday, September 22nd at 10 a.m. Let your commissioners know that you want your voice heard and that those decisions deserve thoughtful public discussion before they're made. Your voice matters. 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The meeting is Tuesday, September 22nd at 10 a.m. Thank you. Sponsored by Brandon Tritle and Ruth Galbraith.
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2: Joining us now is the president of Team Bowie Cares, RF Bowie. RF, we were catching up a few weeks back about your guys' big Rooster Roundup event coming up in Dallas. Not that far away here on October 7th and the 8th. So what can you tell us about just the progression of getting things ready and where things stand for the big Rooster Roundup event coming up here?
3: Well, I would say that everything is going great. We still do have some hunter spots left. And, of course, we've got silent live auction items. Anyone has any silent auctions that they'd like to donate to help feed families across this great state, that would be just great.
2: Now, you guys have this going on at the Cock Block Lodge in Dallas. Really nice lodge out there, isn't it?
3: I think so. I might be a little biased, but yeah, that's a nice lodge. We get a great big tent in for this, and we'll have probably a couple hundred people, and it'll be a great event.
2: Now, all the money raised, RF, from this big two-day event, Team Bowie Cares Rooster Roundup, what does all that money go towards, RF?
3: All the money goes to helping feed families across rural and tribal communities throughout South Dakota. I believe that that is a group that is often overlooked by everybody else, and so we're just trying to help bridge that gap, or in this case, raise money for holiday meals, because unfortunately, Chris, you and I know what we'll have for Thanksgiving or for Christmas, and some people out in our areas will have maybe a bowl of soup, a package of ramen noodles, and sadly, some none at all. So we're doing what we can to give everybody a real Thanksgiving and real Christmas dinner.
2: Yeah, this is great what you guys are doing. And for those who haven't got signed up yet, they can still be a part of this guided pheasant hunt, meal, live auction. There's still time to get signed up, right?
3: That's right. Time to get signed up. Just go to theroosterroundup.com.
2: I know you and I will catch up again one final time before the event, which is October 7th and the 8th in Dallas. Anything else you want to maybe highlight before we part ways today, RF?
3: No, but if you go to theroosterroundup.com, you can certainly check out. You can buy raffle tickets for a Can-Am that we're giving away. And you can start with some of these silent auction items that we've got going.
2: RF, we'll catch up again here soon, and we're looking forward to this. Thanks for joining us here today, sir.
3: Thanks for having me on.
2: That again was RF Bowie, president of Team Bowie Cares.
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2: Good afternoon. This is Pat Durkin with Prairie Trace in Fort Pierre with your afternoon commodity futures closes. At the close here at the Mercantile this morning, 220.95, closing October cattle up 502, D's cattle 222 even, up 537, Feb's 223.10, up 575, April's up 595 at 224.17. September feeders up 390 at 337.47, October's up 675 at 330.25. Over in the hogs, October hogs 78.15, that's up a nickel. D's hogs up $1.25 at $69.80. Feb's up $1.20 at $71.35. April's up $1.05, $76.77. Quite a bit better here at the close, led by the corn here today. December corn at $5.43. That was up 15.5. March corn up 15.25, $5.56.75. Over in the beans, November beans at $13.28, up 24.5. In the product market, we got December meal close at $3.68.40. up $9.80. In the wheat, December Chicago wheat closed at 726.75, up 12.5. Kansas City wheat in December closed at 794.5, that's up 10.75. December Minneapolis was up 8.5 to close at 749.75. Financial market, September bonds at 108.04, that's up 18.32 for the day. The dollar stronger. The index in December is there in par 16, up 22 points. October gold, $4,355.60, down $35 an ounce. And December silver's down 63 cents at $66.51. October crude down $4.60 at $95.70. Over in the soft market here, October sugar up 12 at 17.48. March cotton at 86.08, up 2.29. And the coffee in March down 3.50 at 268.45. Our toll-free number in Fort Pierre is 1-800-658-2232. Thank you for listening. 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
6: He's Jim Penny with Husker Meats and Ainsworth joining us here today. Jim, you got me almost drooling on the mic.

0: microphone here, man, talking about all these brats you have. So if you can, just enlighten my audience on your guys' great selection right now at Husker Meats.
1: Well, we're pretty much set up to for the season for all of the tailgate parties and you name it. We start out, we've got 9 different kinds of brats here, so something for everybody. There's pineapple brats, there's big red brats, which are kind of a plain brat with a little spice to them. Of course, we've got the Carter Nelson brats, and they're a real special to us down here. Carter was from Ainsworth, so we've got those. We've got just plain old brats. We've got cheddar apple brats. We've got bacon ranch brats. We've got honey sriracha brats. We've got honey barbecue brats. And we've got sour cream and cheddar brats. That's kind of what we've got on hand. And then, of course, we've got other things. If you're not completely a brat fan or if you want to put something else with your brats, these are already cooked. You just warm them up, like in a crock pot or something alongside your grill. But we've got pulled pork, and we've got the baby back ribs. They're already seasoned and cooked. You put your favorite barbecue sauce on, and away you go. We've got snack sticks. We've got cheddar jalapenos. We've got mango habaneros, honey barbecues. Other thing, too, if you can't quite make it clear to Ainsworth, you can go into Homeland Grocery there in Springview, and you can get most of this stuff. Or you can go to Henderson's IGA there in Valentine, and they stock a lot of our stuff. So anyway, there's a lot of ways to get it, and we hope everybody has fun with it. It's fresh, farm-to-table. Yeah, all these products, all the brats we make are cooked. So they're heat-treated, not shelf-stable. So anyway, you don't really have to cook them. Just warm them up, and away you go. That helps a lot of people not have to start from scratch, you know, clear to raw and cook them and worry about them. Just warm them up. If you want to cheat, throw them in the microwave, you can do that too. So,
0: you know, the great thing about brats too, Jim, is, I mean, they're great for lunch and dinner, and you can even get creative and cut it up for breakfast time too, right?
1: It's really, really good to cut some of those brats up and put them with scrambled eggs and potatoes, and they're very good. Anyway, and if you're like me, every once in a while you got to have dinner at night anyway, so, you know, that's kind of fun. But anyway, yeah, there's a lot of different uses you can do with those.
0: Well, we got to dive into more with you, Jim, just before Halloween time. Thanks for hopping on with us, and hope you guys have a great fall here, okay?
1: Thank you very much.
0: That, again, was Jim Penny with us at Husker Meats down in Ainsworth.
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1: 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Hope you guys have a great fall here, okay?
2: Thank you so much.
1: That, again, was Reagan Nielsen on behalf of Jorgensen Land and Cattle of Ideal.
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9: It's time for your afternoon weather discussion, brought to you by Rosebud Concrete. 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
0: And good afternoon, everyone. It's 3:16. Well, we look at a slight chance of showers between 8 p.m. and 9 p.m. Patchy fog between midnight and 3 a.m., otherwise cloudy and 45. Tomorrow's high should be around 64 with a chance of showers. Tuesday night, cloudy at 51, and then Wednesday, a chance of showers, cloudy and 73. Wednesday night, we're looking at cloudy skies down to 55, and then cloudy and a high of 75 expected for you on your Thursday. Thursday night's low at 52. Friday, a chance of showers as well, cloudy with a high of 73. There is a chance of showers, partly cloudy on Friday night, 55. Saturday looking sunny. Saturday's high at 79. Sunday looking sunny. Sunday's high at 74, and then Monday's high 74 as well in North Central. central Nebraska. We will take a look at your central South Dakota extended forecast next.
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1: Central South Dakota, we're looking at showers, patchy fog, otherwise 46. And then Tuesday, looking cloudy with a high of 62. There is a chance of showers at 40% on Tuesday night, 51 and breezy. Wednesday, that chance of showers, cloudy with a high of 71. Down to 55 on Wednesday night with a chance of showers, cloudy on Thursday with a high of 75. There is a chance of showers Thursday night, 53, and then a chance of showers on Friday before 1, cloudy with a high of 72. Friday night, chance of showers, cloudy skies, 56. Saturday looking partly sunny. Saturday's high should be around 77. 73 expected for you on your Sunday, and then Monday looking at a chance of showers, partly sunny with a high of 74. Valentine at 59, Chamberlain 60, Pierre at 64, Ainsworth 59, Gregory at 57, 58 degrees right here at 1260. 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It is 319.
2: Welcome to the Harvest USA Report. I'm Brian Hale, an original production of Howard Hale Broadcasting, now expanded throughout North America.
3: So we're talking to Sarah Nicholson, Sarah, Oklahoma.
4: Yes.
3: How are things going down there in Oklahoma?
4: Oh, it's hot and dry, waiting on a rain.
3: So you've completed your harvesting that you're going to do, or you got more lined up?
4: I mean, we're done with wheat harvest. Our next thing is cotton harvest. We usually start stripping cotton in October. It really kind of just depends. I mean, this year it's not very good. It's super dry. There will be a lot of it that doesn't get stripped because it's not any good. We needed a lot of rain, so we didn't get. But mid-October, you know, we'll usually start stripping. And, I mean, a lot of years we'll strip October, November. You know, we hope to be finished up by Thanksgiving usually, but we won't strip as much as we normally do just because it's not any good. I mean, a lot of it's going to get disastered out.
3: So with low rainfall, the plant just doesn't develop and give you the fibers. Is that right?
4: Yeah, it just won't be worth stripping.
3: How do you measure pounds per acre or tons or what?
4: As far as how much it makes?
3: Yeah, the yield of the cotton.
4: Yeah, I mean, it's bales per acre a lot of times, but it has to do with the pounds.
3: So those bales must weigh somewhere 17 to 2,000 pounds per big round bale?
4: The big round bales are more than that. They're like 4,500 to 5,000.
3: Oh, you don't want one of them to fall on you. So does your machines roll them up in big round bales?
4: Yes, we have a stripper baler, yes.
2: That's going to do it for today's Harvest USA Report. Thanks again for listening, and may God bless. I'm Brian Hale.
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1: 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The Pressure Livestock Auction will hold a weigh-up cow sale beginning at 11 a.m. on Thursday. The Platte Livestock Market holding their annual barbecue special all classes cattle sale on Wednesday with weigh-ups at 9, 12 noon baby calves. Valentine Livestock Auction got a special feeder sale coming up on Thursday with an 11 a.m. start time, expecting over 2,000 head. This is your news. News time, 322.
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0: here at 3:22 on this Monday afternoon. Well, we take a look at today's closing numbers. Hang on 2 seconds here, folks. Been quite the day, I'll tell you what. Anyway, let's look at electronic, our grain futures here. Grain numbers, closing numbers. December corn up 15 and a half at 543. March up 15 and a quarter at 556 and three quarters. May up 14 and three quarters at 563. December cans, the city wheat up 10 and three quarters, 794 and a half. March up 10 and a half, 807 and three quarters. May up 10 at 812. As we look at November, soybeans up 24 and a half, 1328. January up 24 at 1344. As we look at our livestock numbers, live cattle up 502. October live cattle up 502 at 220.95. December up 537, 222. February up 575, 223.10. September feeder cattle up 390, 337, 47. October up 675, 330, 25. October lean hogs up 5 at 78.15. December up 125.69.80. That'll do it for today's edition of Ag News, brought to you by Mathis Farm Equipment. Sarah Myers will join us on the Farm and Ranch Review coming up 3:30. 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
1: The window for planting winter wheat is open, and management is key to setting the crop up for success. South Dakota winter wheat breeder Sunish Sagal encourages farmers to control the green bridge to reduce potential for wheat curl mite vectoring wheat streak mosaic virus.
2: So if there is no grasses and volunteer wheat around it, then you can be safe from wheat streak mosaic virus, but there is a threat of that in case you plant early and there is a lot of volunteer in there.
1: If fields contain green grassy weeds or volunteer wheat, planting should be delayed until the vegetation is brown. Seed variety selection is another strategy for wheat streak management, utilizing genetics with tolerance to the wheat curl mite. Sagal encourages growers to do their homework, planting winter wheat varieties with high yield potential suited to their location.
2: And then select your variety based on multiple years of data. You can look at the location nearest to your farm, or you can look at the kind of the region, eastern or central or western region.
1: The SDSU winter wheat variety trial data provides performance results from dozens of wheat lines, including the recent South Dakota bred releases, SD Vivian and SD Pheasant.
2: So Vivian is the one that we released last year. The Vivian specialty is it has good drought tolerance, and with high yield, it's one of the varieties that can maintain high protein content. And Pheasant was released in 2023, but it is an excellent yield producer. It ranked really, really high this year.
1: The 2026 winter wheat variety trial data is posted online at extension.sdstate.edu. I'm Pam Geppert reporting for the South Dakota Wheat Commission.
3: Iowa serves as an example of how cancer affects the farming community. 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
3: There never seems to be enough time in the day to get all your farm work done. You're tempted to cut corners, but doing so can put you at risk of injury or worse. I urge you to resist the temptation. Play it safe. So what if it takes a little longer? You'll live to farm another day. Farm safety is everyone's business. This reminder is brought to you by Farm to Fork through the generous support of listeners like you across the country. Cancer. It can strike anywhere, anytime, and anyone. A 2026 report from the Iowa Cancer Registry placed a special focus on the farming community. Carolyn Powell is with the Iowa Cancer Consortium.
5: Iowa farmers actually have 13% fewer cancers overall compared to our general Iowa population. And this tends to be because farmers are small.

0: smoking less and they're drinking less. However, we do see an increased cancer risk for very specific cancers in farmers, and that's usually things like prostate cancer, lip cancer, skin, thyroid, and brain.
1: Farm environments pose plenty of risks to various cancers, says Powell.
0: There isn't just one cause of cancer. We see that there's a combination of factors at play. We've got our genetics, we've got our behaviors, and we've got our environments, lovingly called the cancer pie. And every slice is a risk factor that can be removed. And if we can keep a slice of the pie unfilled, we can keep cancer from happening, at least related to that risk factor.
1: This is National Farm Safety and Health Week, and I'll have more shows along that theme all week. That's Farm to Fork. I'm Darrell Anderson.
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4: Joining us now is Sarah Myers on behalf of the Women's Ag Network. We have an event coming up Tuesday, September 22nd, being hosted by South Central, Southeast, East, and East Central hubs of the Women's Ag Network. If you can, Sarah, just give us where this is taking place and what you guys have planned for the 22nd.
5: All right. So on September 22nd, we are going to have a first aid on the farm event. It will be held here locally at the Tripp County Courthouse Community Room, and the doors are going to open for that at 5:30. The program will start at 6. So we are going to be joined virtually by agriculture advocate Katie Hammond, and she's going to share practical knowledge to help farm families improve first aid knowledge and emergency preparedness.
4: So, Women's Ag Network, I know we've talked a few different times, Sarah, but maybe for those hearing about the Women's Ag Network, just talk about your guys' maybe mission and what you guys are trying to achieve here in 2026.
5: So, the Women's Ag Network is a fairly new program that is supported by the NRCS and conservation districts here in the state, and we are really just focused on helping women build their community and build their professional development and help them become better leaders in their communities. And part of this event is supported by the Women's Ag Network, but this first aid event is open to anyone who wants to come, men, women, teenagers and up, basically, because we think that first aid on the farm is a really important topic that affects all of us here in our rural communities.
4: Is this completely free for those who want to attend this for September 22nd, Sarah?
5: Yep, this First Aid on the Farm event is brought to us by South Dakota Corn and the South Dakota Cattlewomen, and so it is completely free to participate, and there will be refreshments available at the event.
4: Anything else you want to shed light on in regards to this event for Tuesday, the 22nd, or anything else with the Women's Ag Network here, Sarah?
5: To learn more or to register, you can go to womensagnetwork.org.
4: Hey, Sarah, always appreciate your time. Thanks for joining us here today.
5: All right, thank you, Chris. Have a great day.
4: That again was Sarah Myers with the Women's Ag Network.
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8: No, they don't. 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
7: We're going to have to provide your own steam.
8: Yeah, that's for sure.
7: Yeah. How long have you been with the U.S. Border Patrol?
8: I have never been with them. just wear the hat.

0: It's a beautiful cap. I bet it gets some great discussions going. So tell, why do you come to this event?
1: I have a toy business. I buy and sell toy tractors all over the United States.
0: Is that demand increasing? It seems like people are really interested in toy tractors, toy cars, matchbox, things like that.
1: The toy tractor collectors, the older generation, there's a lot of them getting out of it, and there's not near as many of the younger generation getting in. But there's still quite a few around.
0: So you don't sell a lot of 20-somethings toy tractors, is that what you just told me?
1: Not as many as a guy should.
0: Yeah. Well, maybe they'll inherit them, and then everything will change. 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Looks like you got more than just toy tractors.
1: Yeah, we got toy tractors, toy horses, freeze-dried candy, a little bit of everything, some airplanes, some motorcycles.
0: Do you know anything about plumbing?
1: I do know a little bit about plumbing. I've been doing it for 14 years now.
0: There was a foundation in Bismarck that I wanted to talk about. What's the story there? There's a rumor floating about. I want to hear it from the toy horse's mouth.
1: I was on a job site one day, and I seen the wind tower about maybe a mile away. And we were doing an underground, and I couldn't believe how the vibration from the wind tower, you could feel it in the foundation of the new house being built. I didn't know they made that kind of vibrations.
0: What I did know, Kent, is that there are about 30% of the normal earthworms in and around an area where there's a wind development. And I think you just explained why the earthworms do not want to be close to wind development.
1: That definitely makes sense. You know, if I was a worm, I probably wouldn't want to be where it's shaking all the time.
0: Have you ever been called a worm?
1: Not to my face, that I know of.
0: And we all know that the health of the soil is indicated by the number of earthworms, because they actually contribute to soil health. So how do people find your tractors, your miniature horses, or things you have, Kent?
1: I don't have a website or nothing yet. I guess I just go to toy shows around North Dakota, South Dakota, Minnesota. And I also do all the thrashing bees, or most of them, in North Dakota.
0: Thank you, Ken Anderson. I appreciate it. 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
4: 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I'm Pam Geppert. 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SDSU Extension beef specialist John Yeager explains.
5: To meet their requirements, we provide a concentrate dense diet, and it really reduces costs, especially during times of drought. 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

0: Country 1260, Real Country for South Dakota, Nebraska, 354 on this Monday afternoon. Happy Monday. 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With patchy fog after midnight, down to 46. Cloudy on Tuesday. Tomorrow's high should be around 62. And then a pretty good chance of rain on Tuesday night into Wednesday. Wednesday's high 71. Thursday's high at 75. Valentine at 59. Chamberlain at 60. Pier 65. Ainsworth 59. Gregory at 57. It is 58 degrees. Right here at 1260. Yeah, a little rainfall that's going on in central South Dakota, north central Nebraska. We expect that kind of off and on throughout the course of the week, honestly. Southeastern South Dakota getting some rainfall here this afternoon at this moment. 355 on your Monday afternoon.
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2: From ABC News, I'm Michelle Franzen. Delays and cancellations stacking up due to ongoing issues with the Regional Air Traffic Control Center. The bulk of cancellations at Newark Liberty and Philadelphia International following ground stops there. And the incident caused the FAA to close airspace in parts of the Northeast for a brief time to make emergency repairs after a construction crew.
3: The FAA administrator said the issue started when a circuit blew at a Philadelphia air traffic control facility.
4: When it went to flip into the backup, we discovered that the backup fiber had a break. And that fiber break is probably 13 hours to repair.
3: The FAA temporarily shut down the airspace to make that repair, but the fix didn't work and the issues continue. Clara McMichael, ABC News.
2: President Trump will deliver a speech at tomorrow's United Nations General Assembly in New York City. He's meeting today with New York's mayor. The widening Middle East conflict will likely be at the top of the agenda for world leaders. President Trump signaling he would be willing to meet with Iran's president in New York City. ABC's Shannon Kingston has more.
5: The big question is, will Iran say yes? We know behind the scenes, U.S. officials, they've floated.

0: created multiple options for meetings. So what they want to do is at least create the environment where we can get officials together, talk about solutions for energy exports, talk about finding maybe some pathway to peace here.
1: In Texas, protests broke out after Wilbur Rafael Garces Perez, a DoorDash driver, is in federal custody after being shot by ICE personnel in Austin. ABC's Melissa Adon has details.
2: Homeland Security says that Garces Perez was shot in the torso and right now is in stable condition. They say that he's being held by federal authorities while he's awaiting deportation. However, his attorney is calling for more transparency. She's saying she's concerned about his medical status, also his ability to communicate with legal counsel.
1: On Wall Street, stocks ended higher today. 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
1: The Federal Reserve Board raised interest rates last week for the first time in 3 years. That's impacting the slumping housing market, with mortgage rates also on the rise.
5: The average rate for a 30-year fixed-rate mortgage now stands just below 7%. A decade ago, Bankrate says the same mortgage would have averaged only 3.5%, meaning the same $425,000 home could cost you $500 or more a month today versus the cost in 2016. Because the market is shifting, buyers do have more of an upper hand. According to Redfin, 45% of sellers say they're willing to offer concessions to make a sale. That's the highest number in 6 years. Sherry Preston, ABC News.
1: Princess Diana's younger brother, Charles Spencer, speaking out about details of his new book that's due out tomorrow. ABC's Maggie Rooley sat down with the Earl.
6: Earl Spencer, the younger brother of the late Princess Diana, opening up to us at his family home of Althorp about his poignant memoir, Swan Song, Diana, My Sister.
7: One of the things with being a little brother is you think, oh, she's going to be okay. And then realizing that she really wasn't. Now I realize, you know, she was stuck in a gilded cage and she wanted the world to know it wasn't okay in there. And I didn't fully understand, actually, how very difficult things were for her at times.
6: Spencer telling us he wanted to write this book ahead of the 30th anniversary of Diana's death.
1: I'm Michelle Franzen, ABC News.
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13: Joining us now is Todd County Falcon football coach Bob Cornelli. We'll talk about their upcoming contest with Mapia Lutza Red Cloud here in just a bit. Coach, homecoming week is always featured with a lot of distractions. I know there's a lot of great things going on, but sound like you guys had good focus and beat Shine Eagle.

0: be at 58-20. How would you describe to my audience how the guys looked out there?
1: Yeah, I think maybe we had a little bit of a homecoming distraction in the first half. You know, we weren't as crisp as we thought we'd want to be coming into that. But we were able to get some things done first half. And then really, I thought we played really well in the second half, offensively and defensively. We were able to put it together. We were able to rush the ball. We had three kids over 100 yards. Lania Whirlwind Soldier had 183. Bane Yellow Eagle, over 100 again, and this time Marcus Harris, our other running back, over 100 yards again. So I thought that those kids played really well. They're a threat to hit a home run every time they step up to the plate, so to speak. And I think our offensive line, Carter Brave, Zach Whitelance, and Merle Anderson really, you know, kind of led the way for those guys there too. Defensively, I have a little frustration. You know, it seems like we were get them to third and long, and they converted a few drives, not a lot, but I think in the second half we were able to lock it down really good and limit them to one score in the second half and close it out. So fought a little bit with the weather at the beginning of the game, and at the end of the game was a big downpour, but we were able to get it in, and we got a great crowd, great homecoming crowd, and it was a fun day to be a Falcon.
0: You know, it seems like every time we talk, whether it's Winnebago, Pine Ridge, Lakota Tech, it seems like you guys have such a well-balanced attack with your offense. Like you said, it starts at the line, but a lot of mouths to feed, but it seems like everyone's pretty darn happy with their role, Coach.
1: Yeah, you know, it's kind of frustrating because there's only one football to go around, you know, and we've got all these kids that can do something with it. We even had a good performance out of our fullback, Jordan Brave. He scored twice. He played a heck of a game from his linebacker spot. And, you know, like it is, it gets to a point where, you know, you really want to get these kids touches and you try to game plan that in. And, you know, some people like we should have got the ball more to Daquan Poorbear, you know, but, you know, I think a lot of those kids are okay as long as we're going to come out on the winning side, you know, and they contribute other ways playing defensively. You know, special teams, that's always helpful there. So a lot of those kids made big plays defensively, and we're doing well there too as well.
0: It'd be nice to have an extra day of practice, especially for going to Red Cloud and playing Mapialuta, who's had a really good season. What do you know about this Mapialuta team here, Coach?
1: Yeah, it's good to have a Friday game. You know, it's really tough to get. We've had 2 weeks in a row where we've had those Thursday games, and, you know, really when you look at it, when you have a JV game on Monday, it makes it really hard. You only have 2 days practice before a game. So getting that extra day this week is going to be a real, really big help. They're a really tough team to prepare for. Very athletic in the open field, and they really spread you on their offense. They spread you out. They run a lot of open sets, and they spread you out. And I call it basketball on grass. A lot of times you can have them schemed up and have them stopped at the point of attack, scheme them, but they are so good in the open field and making stuff happen out of nothing. And turning in a negative play into a positive play, it's really frustrating. So we're just going to have to tell our kids defensively, they're going to get their yards, they're going to get their big plays, they're going to get their scores, and we'll just have to match that with our offense and hopefully maybe keep the ball away from them and outscore them because they're such a threat to score all the time. They got a lot of good athletes.
0: Bob, thanks for your time. Good luck coming up here, Coach.
1: Yeah, thank you, Chris.
0: That again was Todd County football coach Bob Cornelli.
2: Rosebud Electric members are invited to attend the Rosebud Electric Cooperative Annual Membership Meeting this Monday, September 21st at the Gregory Auditorium, with registration at 7 p.m. and meeting at 7:30 p.m. There'll be an election of three directors and business meeting. Members are asked to bring their registration cards, as they will serve as a registration for 40 door prizes to be drawn forth, plus entertainment and refreshments will be served, all during the annual Rosebud Electric Cooperative Annual Membership Meeting on Monday, September 21st, with doors open at 7 p.m., meeting to follow at 7:30 p.m. at the Gregory Auditorium. All members and their families are encouraged to attend.
3: And good afternoon, everyone. It's 4:10, a time for the news being brought to you by Leiden & Associates, a registered Ameriprise investment advisor with offices in Winter, Valentine, and Pierre. Tonight, the Chamberlain City Commission will meet 5:30. That'll be on Main Street in Chamberlain at the Chamberlain City offices. The Tripp County Water User District is making available a press release with regard to correcting misinformation concerning the district's processes and procedures for approval of taps and concerning the impact on other users of the approval of a tap for a proposed hog facility northwest of Winter. You can view the findings in their entirety at

0: KWIRCountywater.com by 6 p.m. this evening. KWIR would like our listeners to understand that all three involved parties, the Tripp County Commissioners, Tripp County Water, and Tripp County Concerned Citizens, have been given numerous opportunities to comment or interview on this issue since August. Tonight, the Winter City Council will meet 6:30 Council Chambers in Winter tonight. Also, the Gregory City Council, they meet here at 5:30 this afternoon at 120 West 6th Street at Gregory City Hall tonight. 5:30, Gregory City Council meets tonight. This is your news on a Monday afternoon. News time is 4:12.
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2: The Gregory Dallas Area Chamber of Commerce held their Harvest Festival back on Saturday at the Gregory City Park. Executive Director for the Chamber, Jamie Brown, recaps.
3: Our day went great. I know the weather started out a little iffy. We weren't sure if it was going to rain or not, but it came through for us. We actually had perfect soup weather. Our afternoon started off at 2 o'clock with Bouncy House. We had arts and crafts set up all over the park. The Sunshine Club was there making funnel cakes just to get us all started and up into the mood. And then we had a treat in the afternoon. Randy Anderson came and performed for us. And to follow him up, we had the polka band. So great live music all afternoon into the evening. We had 10 businesses join us with soup. We had some really interesting ones come through. Hull Dental had a lasagna soup. Mr. G's had a bean and bacon. The Gregory Police Department made a corn potato chowder. Let's see, we had a couple of chilies from Avera. And the Gregory School District made a chili. Gregory School District also made a chicken noodle. And they were there with these soups just to show people these are two of the meals that we serve our kids at school. And we just thought it would be a kind of a cool thing for parents to experience what their kids ate in a normal day. And honestly, the kids that I saw running around eating soup were eating chicken noodle. We also had 14 different kinds of desserts, including a ooey-gooey butter pie. There was a blueberry and a strawberry and a cherry cheesecake, lemon bars, pecan pies. At the end of the day, our winners ended up being First Fidelity came through with second place with their dim sum soup, and Cornerstone Property took it for the second year in a row. They won with their creamy chicken and gnocchi soup. And then for our pies, Julie Brown took the win again with her infamous sour cream raisin pie. Great turnout. We had about 300 people there. It was just a lot of fun. Perfect weather, perfect day in the park.
2: That again was the executive director for the Gregory Dallas Chamber, Jamie Brown. Burke Livestock Auction held their 59th annual barbecue sale back on Saturday. Don Lamley tells us how things went.
4: Yeah, we had a really good day, a really efficient day. I ran through right at 3,200 cattle, and we got done selling at 4:30, and a lot of the sellers were able to make it to town. Kind of the silage chopping and farm work kind of got put on hold with the moisture on Thursday night, so a lot of people made it to town that way, and the buyers alike showed up, and it was just a real strong day, and the employees did a great job working everything through. And like I say, we sold cattle for about, I think, just over 50 people, 50 consigners, and we got done selling at 4:30, so just a strong day. There's generational things. You see third, fourth generation families selling here. Kind of stands to reason why we want to keep doing it the way we do in our third and fourth generation. So it's a busy day for all of us as owners, so we don't get to sit down and visit with all those people, but nonetheless, you sure see them come through and very appreciative of their past and present and future business.
2: And again was Dylan Lamley at Burke Livestock. The Sons of the American Legion held the supper and bingo night back on Saturday at the Winter American Legion. Greg Ulmer talks further about it.
5: Oh, really well. We probably had, I would say, roughly around 150 people there that came in and ate and played bingo. So it was a real good turnout. Going to go to the Senior Citizen Center. They serve meals in winter for the

0: the elderly or whoever, and help them what they're building and whatever else it needs to go to. We probably will have something going on again later this fall. Just want to thank everybody that came in and worked, and people that came and ate and played, and also the businesses that donated the door prizes. I think everybody really enjoyed it and had a good time.
1: That again was Greg Almer. Team Bowie Cares is getting set for their annual Rooster Roundup event coming up in Dallas on October 7th and the 8th. President of Team Bowie Cares, Ara Bowie, tells us more.
2: Well, I would say that everything is going great. Still do have some hunter spots left. Of course, we've got silent live auction items. Anyone has any silent auctions that they'd like to donate to help feed families across this great state, that would be just great. All the money goes to helping feed families across rural and tribal communities throughout South Dakota. I believe that that is a group that is often overlooked by everybody else. And so we're just trying to help bridge that gap, or in this case, raise money for holiday meals. Some people out in our areas will have maybe a bowl of soup, a package of ramen noodles, and sadly, some none at all. We're doing what we can to give everybody a real Thanksgiving and real Christmas dinner.
1: That again is the president for Team Bowie Cares, Ara Bowie. Women's Ag Network will be holding a first day in the farm event tomorrow at the Tripp County Courthouse Community Room. The event will start at 6 p.m. Sarah Myers tells us more.
3: So on September 22nd, we are going to have a first aid on the farm event. It will be held here locally at the Tripp County Courthouse Community Room, and the doors are going to open for that at 5:30. The program will start at 6. So we are going to be joined virtually by agriculture advocate Katie Hammond, and she's going to share practical knowledge to help farm families improve first aid knowledge and emergency preparedness. The Women's Ag Network is a fairly new program that is supported by the NRCS and conservation districts here in the state. And we are really just focused on helping women build their community and build their professional development and help them become better leaders in their communities. And part of this event is supported by the Women's Ag Network, but this first aid event is open to anyone who wants to come, men, women, teenagers, and up, basically, because we think that first aid on the farm is a really important topic that affects all of us here in our rural community.
1: That again was Sarah Myers. For KWYR News, I'm Chris Daske.
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5: Memorial service is for 76-year-old Randy Picorni of Winter. Will be Wednesday at 10 a.m. at the Catholic Church at Winter. Burial will follow at a later date. Visitation will be held 1 hour prior to the memorial service. Funeral service is for 98-year-old Sylvia Mickelson, formerly of Gregory, will be Thursday at 10:30 at the Union Congregational Church at Gregory. Burial will follow in the Czech National Cemetery in Tyndall at 2:30. Those are the funeral announcements. They are brought

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2: And good day, sports fans. Volleyball going back to Saturday at the Big Dakota Conference Tournament in Fort Pierre. Winner won the championship. Winner defeated Stanley County in two sets. They then got victories over McLaughlin, Todd County, and defeated Mobergs Pollock in three sets to win the tournament championship. Competitive dance Saturday at the Douglas Invite. Winner was the grand champion. Winner finished with 446 total points. Golf over the weekend. At the Ryder Cup tournament Saturday at the Murdo Golf Course, Presho defeated Murdo 57-15. Presho defeated Phillip 52-20. Phillip over Murdo Saturday 47-25. Cross country Saturday at the Clyde Cotton Invite in Huron, Peyton Van Deest of Spearfish won the girls race in 18-16-54. Chamberlain's Grace Phillips placed fifth. Cole Riley of Washington won the boys' race in 15-38-63. At the Gettysburg Cross Country Invite Saturday, Darren Moeller of Kimball White Lake won the boys' race in 16-47-13. Isabella Galbraith of Ipswich won the girls' race in 18-38-06. Allie McCord of Kimball White Lake finished 8th overall. College football Saturday night, South Dakota State over Youngstown State 27-20, Boise State over USD 38-24, Nebraska over North Dakota 34-7. The Jones County football team won a high-scoring game over Burke on Friday. Here's Coyote coach Tyler Buxell.
3: Yeah, offensively, you know, couldn't be any more proud of the guys. Over 500 yards rushing and really controlled the line of scrimmage really well, I thought, and hit our edges. Man, our backs ran hard. Kind of what we've been talking about, you know. We got some really good backs. And when they put their head down and run hard, they're extremely hard to tackle. Defensively, you know, that first half, or first quarter, I mean, all the way to halftime, that was a shootout game, and it was, you know, we just wanting to make such bad plays and all their misdirections. We're chasing the ball too much and not staying home in our spots. And it was a wild first half there.
2: And again, was Jones County football coach Tyler Buxell. 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Kickoff's at 7. Pregame will start around 6:35. And on 93.7 FM Friday night, I'll have coverage of the Gregory of Platte Geddes game. It'll be homecoming night in Platte. Pregame will start around 6:25. Kickoff's at 7 o'clock Friday in Platte. The Todd County cross country team's been busy over this last week. Back on Thursday, they went to Chamberlain. Here's their coach, Richard Londu.
4: Thursday was also a really good day. I just want to just kind of capitalize on Michael Prue. He got 11th overall. He got a personal best. I finally got him to break 18 minutes, so he's now running 17:36. And I got Sienna Neck, our varsity girls runner. She got 28th overall, personal best again, 23:02. I'm going to have her break 23 and then by the next meet, hopefully. And a couple other personal bests also on the varsity side. Jacoby Damaris, I got him running 20 minutes in 1 second. And same thing, I'm hoping he's going to break 20 minutes here the next time. And then Alex has a season best right now of 23:32.
2: That again was Todd County cross country coach Richard Londu. College football coverage comes your way on Saturday. On 1260, we'll have coverage of the Nebraska-Michigan State game. Kickoff's at 4, prelude the pregame's at 2:55. And on 93.7 FM, we'll have coverage of the Eastern Illinois-South Dakota State game. Kickoff will be at 6 o'clock, prelude the pregame's at 4:45. The Lower Brule football team was dominant back on Thursday in the win over Tio Spazina. Here's Lower Brule coach Charles LaRush.
5: I thought we played hard. I think it was our best tackling game. We had very few missed tackles. We got off to a slow start. I think play calling-wise, that put us in some bad situations. We took a lot of negative plays. But I thought the kids bounced back, you know, in the second and third quarter and kind of opened the game up. And then, you know, the fourth quarter, we were able to run the ball and, you know, kind of run the clock down.
2: That again was Lower Brule football coach Charles LaRush. KWIR Sports, I'm Chris Daske.
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1: It is 4:29 on this Monday afternoon. Well, of course, it's homecoming week. Now, tonight, keep in mind, Lower Brule got coronation going on 6 o'clock in the school gym in Lower Brule. Now, tonight, also, Rosebud Electric in Gregory has its annual membership meeting going on. Gregory Auditorium, 7:30 tonight. Again, Rosebud Electric at their annual membership meeting tonight, 7:30 at the Gregory Auditorium. Here at 6 o'clock tonight, the Joe Hockett online only auction is going on. 6 o'clock closing tonight with Dakota Diamond Auctions. 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It's 4:30, a time for the good stuff. 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
1: You know, you talk about fall. Guess what today is?
0: It's not the first day of fall, is it?
1: It is officially the first day of fall.
0: No kidding.
1: I know. I can't. We're just marching along. Humor and its benefits. I thought this would be good for all of us to hear. It's pretty dramatic. Humor is therapeutic. It dusts away the cobwebs from our spirit and gives us a lift that can last all day. Laughter is a stress reliever. It can lower blood pressure and even boost the immune system. Therefore, seek out good comedy and always be ready to see the funny side of life's incongruities. A study done in Texas A&M shows that humor may increase a person's level of hope, which in turn could help an individual better cope with stress. Positive emotion of hope stimulates through processes and increases an individual's ability to solve problems creatively. Here's another study. This was done at the Maryland School of Nursing, and it shows that laughter is linked to the function of blood vessels. We're getting pretty serious here. Laughter increases blood vessel dilation and increases blood flow to the heart and other organs by more than 20%. These effects can last up to 45 minutes. On the other hand, stress can decrease blood flow by 35% and can also contribute to heart disease. So, obviously, it's humor and laughter. Laughter, which Sir William Osler called the music of life, makes the unbearable bearable. According to Dr. Bernie Siegel, he's the guy that wrote Love, Medicine, and Miracles, individuals who have a well-developed sense of humor have a better chance of recovery from a serious or life-threatening illness than a stoic individual who seldom laughs. Psychologically, laughter relaxes action of the diaphragm, thus exercising the lungs, increasing the blood oxygen levels, and gently toning the entire cardiovascular system. It has been termed internal jogging, and others have likened it to deep tissue massage. It's the most important psychological function of humor is to jolt people out of their habitual frame of mind and promote new perspectives. Psychologists have long noted that one of the best measures of mental health is the ability for people to laugh at themselves. So if you want to work out, if you want to have an internal jog, watch a funny movie.
0: So that's our job, is to make people chuckle every once in a while here on the good stuff. This
1: help
0: might make you chuckle. Prentice Hall Business Books editor in 1957 had this quote: "I have traveled the length and breadth of this country and talked with the best people, and I can assure you that data processing is a fad that won't last out the year." I thought maybe that would be interesting with all the data center talk that's going on. And that was never again. 1957.
1: No,
0: how about this one from Popular Mechanics, where a calculator on the ENIAC is equipped with 18,000 vacuum tubes and weighs 30 tons. Computers in the future may have only 1,000 vacuum tubes and weigh only 1.5 tons. Interesting enough. Anyway.
1: Indeed. You know, Tri-State Livestock News is what ranchers read. 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They have comprehensive coverage on everything that's agriculture, from horse sales, rodeo news, to the latest farm equipment. They're the cattleman's publication, no exception. Tri-State Livestock News. 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
0: We got just a little bit of time left today on the program. So, Kim, what did you have for us?
1: Well, I have to share some things from Carrie and the staff at the Valentine Public Library. How does a dog stop a video?
0: Pushes paws with his paws.
1: Yeah, there you go. Hey, that was really good. Hey, were you looking over
0: no,
1: here?
0: No, I did not. I actually got that one.
1: You did. I'm impressed. What? Why is Saturday stronger than Tuesday?
0: I'll give up on that one.
1: Okay. Because Tuesday is a weekday.
0: Oh, well, yeah, I would fit in there as well.
1: Well, we hope you've given your blood vessels a little workout today, a smile on your face. Thanks so much for joining us for the good stuff.
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2: It was back in 63 when eating my cooking got the better of me, so I asked this little girl I was going with to be my wife. Well, she said she would, so I said I do. But I'd have said I wouldn't if I'd have just knew how saying I do was gonna screw up all of my life. Well, the first few years weren't all that bad. I'll never forget the good times we had, cause I'm reminded every month when I send her the child support. Well, it wasn't too long till the lust all died, and I'll admit I wasn't too surprised the day I come home and found my suitcase sitting out on the porch. Well, I tried to get in. She changed the lock. Then I found this note taped on the mailbox that said, "Goodbye, Turkey. My attorney will be in touch." So I decided right then and there I was going to do what's right, give her fair share. But, brother,

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Why, they give her the color television set, then they give her the house, the kids, and both of the cars. See? Well, then they start talking about child support, alimony, and the cost of the court. Didn't take me long to figure out how far in the toilet I was. I'm telling you, they have made a mistake, cause it adds up to more than this cowboy makes. Besides, everything I've ever had worth taking, they've already took. While she's living like a queen on alimony, I'm working two shifts.

0: towing the bill pole no more. 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You get it, Judge? I'm going to be...
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Country 1260, Real Country for South Dakota and Nebraska, 452 on your Monday afternoon tonight. As we had mentioned, Rosebud Electric at Gregory got its annual membership meeting happening at the Gregory Auditorium beginning at 7:30. So they got the regular business meeting, election of three directors.

0: Tomorrow night, too, happening at the State Theater in Chamberlain. We have lots of homecomings going on, including coronation that takes place tonight in Lower Brule. That'll be at 6 o'clock tonight. School gym in Lower Brule. Seeing some rainfall on the eastern third of South Dakota, some light showers in Cherry County. 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Well, we look at some patchy fog down to 45, cloudy. Yes, 45. The overnight low tonight in north central Nebraska, 46 tonight in central South Dakota, and then cloudy for you tomorrow. A high of 62 expected for you tomorrow. A southeast wind 7 to 16. Good chance of showers on Tuesday night down to 51. And then Wednesday, a chance of showers too. Cloudy and breezy on Wednesday with a high of 71. Pier 65, Ainsworth 58, Gregory 57. It is 58 degrees right here at 1260.
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1: From ABC News, I'm Michelle Franzen. Critical outages today for the Regional Air Traffic Control Center overseeing flights for New Jersey and Philadelphia airports. That's led to hundreds of cancellations and delays at hubs and nationwide. At Philadelphia Airport, Mary Chiernan tells ABC station WPVI she's remaining optimistic.
2: We are hoping we can leave Philadelphia.
1: The FAA says it's working to fix a communication systems outage that caused ground stops at Newark and Philadelphia airports. And federal aviation officials say that they also realized the backup frequency line failed, too, and had been cut in New Jersey at a construction site. President Trump will address world leaders at the UN General Assembly tomorrow. The president today signaling he would be open to meeting with Iran's president this week. Iran has not responded. ABC's Elizabeth Schulze says Americans are getting hit hard with rising costs of oil, gas, and diesel.
3: The manager of a trucking company told me the cost of his tires has nearly doubled because they are made with materials that come from crude oil. The bottom line, Moody's Analytics says when you account for gas, diesel, jet fuel, and home heating oil, the typical household has now paid almost $1,000 extra in fuel costs since the start of the war.
1: A shooting at a synagogue in Ontario yesterday remains under investigation. The incident comes as the Jewish community marks Yom Kippur. Police say an officer on patrol encountered someone outside the Sons of Jacob synagogue, and during the exchange, both the police officer and suspect were shot. Here's ABC's Matt Rivers.
4: Police not yet revealing a motive for the shooting, but in nearby Toronto, police saying they are stepping up patrols in Jewish communities and places of worship. The Sons of Jacob Synagogue, meanwhile, saying it has canceled all services for Yom Kippur in the wake of that incident.
1: No one was inside the synagogue at the time of the shooting incidents. Both the officer and suspect were taken to nearby hospitals. You're listening to ABC News.
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1: President Trump banned three news outlets from having access to the White House, claiming the stories that they air are too negative. CNN, MS Now, and Politico now filing a First Amendment lawsuit. A hearing takes place Wednesday. ABC's Karen Travers says it's not the first time the president has tried to impose limits on the press.
2: That judge, Judge Kelly, was the same judge that heard a case in his first term of then CNN correspondent Jim Acosta, who had his badge revoked by the Trump administration. Judge Kelly was the judge on that case. Acosta got his badge back. The president seemed to acknowledge that this one might not go his way. Of course, there is legal precedent that would indicate that the law is on the side of these news outlets. And the president said in his post that the administration will likely appeal that.
1: Cat lovers are fawning over a new cat species discovered in the Bolivian cloud forest. But the feline doesn't seem interested in all the attention.
3: Since scientists determined that a little 3-pound spotted cat that looks a lot like a tiny leopard is actually the first new feline species to be discovered in nearly a century, people have been flocking to the animal sanctuary in Bolivia where he lives to see him. Only Tigrino, as he's been dubbed, is shy and doesn't really like people, or doesn't seem to. He's so far emerged from his shelter only a few times, sniffed around, and then slipped back behind the foliage. People are still going, though, in hopes of catching even a glimpse. Sherry Preston, ABC News.
1: Severe storms targeting parts of the Midwest and East Coast today. Michelle Franzen, ABC News.
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Turn it up some. All right, boys. This is her favorite song, you know that, right? 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Oh, she put her beard down. Here she comes. 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

0: Drew Baldridge, She's Somebody's Daughter on Your Real Country Monday. My name is Al Farbo. The U.S. has the highest number of serial killers from 1900 to today, and there's no dispute that it leads the world in serial killers. Researchers found that the United States has 3,802 serial killers that have been identified, which was surprisingly high, 63% of all known serial killers in the entire world. No country on the list has more than 200 identified serial killers except for the U.S. More of your favorite real country songs are coming up from Toby Keith, Made in America, The Man in Black, Johnny Cash, and the Folsom Prison Blues, and more next on Real Country.
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2: From ABC News, I'm Stephanie Officer. Outside New York City's Gracie Mansion, the mayor's residence, President Trump held a brief press conference after meeting with Mayor Zoran Mamdani, answering questions about why he banned three major media outlets, CNN, MS Now, and Politico, from covering the White House in recent days. That led to a decision that has removed video pool coverage from this trip and drew criticism from both sides of the aisle. Trump saying he believes he was right, claiming the outlets provided unfair coverage of he and his administration.
3: You would think that an outlet would write at least reasonably well, but never. If you look at CNN as fake news, if you look at MS Now, I don't even know what MS Now is. I guess it's the MSNBC, what it used to be, or MSDNC, as some people call it. That's Democrat National Committee. But it's just biased news. And I think that these outlets have an obligation to be fair.
2: The three impacted outlets have filed a lawsuit to regain their access in a D.C. district court with a hearing scheduled for Wednesday. New calls to ban ICE traffic stops. Attorneys for the man shot in Austin during an immigration enforcement operation Sunday say he was working as a DoorDash delivery driver when his vehicle was sideswiped by another unmarked vehicle, and he was pulled from his car and shot. Attorney Kate Lincoln Goldfinch also said today DHS has falsely claimed there was a foot chase involved.
4: We are calling for several things. Body cam footage 100% of the time within 24 hours of any incident. No more traffic stops by ICE.
5: No more. No more. No more. No more. Not one more.
4: ICE does not know how to conduct traffic stops safely.
2: Toy Story fans, you're in luck. Disney Plus is adding the flick to the platform come Wednesday. Disney is the parent company of ABC News. 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
2: President Trump has a string of meetings with world leaders coming up.
8: Sits down with Ukraine's President Zelensky, who says he sees diplomatic momentum. That meeting comes after Ukraine hit Moscow with more than 1,000 drones on Sunday, the largest attack ever on the Russian capital. And on Wednesday, China's Xi Jinping arrives for a state visit, his first to Washington in a decade. Trade, artificial intelligence.

0: and China's ties to Iran are all expected to be on the table.
1: ABC's Karen Hua. Despite pushback from the palace,
2: Earl Spencer, Princess Diana's brother, is not backing down, standing by his claim that during a heated phone argument in the days before Diana's funeral, a then Prince Charles said to him, "Rest assured, we'll forget her soon enough."
1: ABC's Maggie Rooley. Minnesota Vikings quarterback Kyler Murray has been cleared from the NFL concussion protocol and will return to action this week at Tampa Bay. Murray's debut for Minnesota September 13th lasted just 11 plays. A hit to the side of his head from the lower shoulder of Packers safety Javon Bullard forced him from the game. Mrs. Taylor Swift will break records at this weekend's MTV Video Music Awards. I remember I loved you. Swift set to receive the inaugural Artist Director Honors, making her the most awarded artist in VMA history. The honor recognizes artists who also work behind the camera. The VMAs air Sunday. I'm Stephanie Officer, ABC News.
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Luke Bryan, Rain is a Good Thing on Your Real Country Monday. My name is Al Farb, kicking off your work week with all of your favorite real country songs right here in one place, like Eddie Rabbit driving my life away on Real Country.

0: promised shred after all the bars are closed on Real Country. My name is Al Farble. What day do most adults dread the most? A third of adults say they dread a day, any day, at the dentist the most. The second most dreaded day is today, Monday, followed by tax day and the last day of summer. So we got a double whammy coming up this week. 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

0: 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My name is Al Farbell. 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